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1: Good morning, I'm Britt Aylin. An Avoca man has been charged following an incident at Epping Forest yesterday. Significant police resources were deployed to the area after reports a man was driving dangerously before fleeing on foot. A 45-year-old man was safely taken into custody around 2.5 hours later and is facing charges of common assault, evading police under aggravated circumstances, reckless driving and driving without a licence. Dozens of kinetic bus drivers have walked off the job this morning and won't get back behind the wheel until midday. The Transport Workers Union says Kinetics failed to make an offer which would provide pay parity with the government-owned Metro. While Kinetic has assured passengers that despite impacts to some school routes, all public services are operating as scheduled. The City of Hobart could soon block homeowners from converting their properties into short-stay accommodation if they live in a residential zone. Council's planning committees moved to pursue the ban through a planning scheme amendment, which will need to be assessed by the Tasmanian Planning Commission. If it passes, it would prevent entire homes from being advertised as short-stay rentals, but wouldn't affect those who've already got a permit for their property. Council hopes the move would reduce pressure on our city's rental market. In overseas news, US President Donald Trump says America has managed to get 22 oil tankers through the Strait of Hormuz without Iran knowing until now. While the US has launched fresh strikes this morning in retaliation for Iranian attacks on a US chopper, while again claiming a peace deal is nearing.
2: We're really close to a deal, but they keep tapping us along. They keep playing us for suckers.
1: And Bill Gates has told a US congressional hearing that he never went to Jeffrey Epstein's home or ranch and had not witnessed ongoing criminal conduct. The Microsoft co-founder appeared briefly before the media, saying he hoped his testimony would help the committee find justice for the victims.
3: I'm glad to be here voluntarily to testify, to help with the committee's work.
1: The bipartisan committee has previously questioned Bill and Hillary Clinton, among other powerful figures.
0: For the largest range of mobiles, head to Harvey Norman Launceston. 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
1: Moving on to sport now, and James Hurd has heaped praise on Jordan Dawson for helping boost the Crows while grieving his brother. Adelaide will be looking for revenge in tonight's clash against the Bulldogs in Melbourne after the Doggies beat them by just 6 points at home back in round two. The Essendon legend telling Footy Classified the Crows have picked up their game.
4: It's that honesty, defence, a bit better with the ball has got them back in it, but you know, for their sake, I really like watching them play.
5: Yeah.
4: If they can put a bit of speed on the ball, value defence, get a bit better in the contest, they're not out of it.
1: And tributes continue for Neil Danaher with Melbourne and Essendon to wear commemorative Guernseys on Saturday. The D's and Bombers jumpers will include Neil's initials with Play On written on the back. And that is the latest in news and sport. I'm Britt Aylin.
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6: LAFM's three-day forecast.
7: A beautiful sunny day expected today for Launceston. We're heading for a top of 15, 17 tomorrow, mostly cloudy, and we've got heavy rain on Saturday and a top of 16. For Scottsdale in the northeast, 14 the top today and mostly sunny. Tomorrow, a clearing shower and heading for 15 and 15 with rain for Saturday. For St Helens in the east coast, sunny today, heading for 16, 17 and mostly sunny tomorrow and then rain for Saturday with a top of 17 once again. Right now in Lonnie, it's still pretty chilly. It is 5. In Scottsdale, it's 11. And in St Helens, it's 10. 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

LAFM and 7SD. That is Dan Hartman and I Can Dream About You. It is, Jules, thanks to Country Club Tasmania. And this May and June, LAFM is spreading a little Lonnie love, celebrating the local businesses that help make our city what it is. And each Friday, BJ in Brekkie is doing a shout-out to a Love Lonnie Passport participating business. 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Now, when you shop with participating stores, you go in the draw to win weekly prizes, and there is a $2,500 grand prize at the end as well, thanks to Launceston Central. 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It's the Cranberries now. It's

0: 7SD, that is Paul Kelly and Dumb Things. It is, Jules, thanks to Country Club Tasmania's restaurants and bars. And just a reminder, The Water Boys with Mitch and Xavier is your Tassie sports show and it is back on Saturday. 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

0: LAFM and 7SD. That is Joan Jett, and I love rock and roll, and she really does. And in fact, it was 11 years ago, back in 2015, that Joan Jett actually got inducted into the Rock and Roll Hall of Fame.
1: It was amazing. It was the culmination of everything you do. I mean, I walked out there, and the first thing I see is Paul McCartney and Ringo Starr stand up and start... standing ovation, and I'm like, what? I remember being in my bedroom and just having bought Let It Be.
0: There you go. 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

0: LAFM and 7SD. What a beautiful song. That is Gypsy from Fleetwood Mac. It is Jules, and it's not a good day for out on the roads, that is for sure. Police remain at the scene of a single vehicle crash on Westbury Road, Prospect Vale. The vehicle reportedly struck a fence around about 7:55 a.m. One person has been transported to the Launceston General Hospital, and at this stage they are reported to be in a critical condition, and motorists are asked to drive with caution in the area until the scene is cleared.
1: On Mornings with Jules, we're talking money, the stuff that really matters in real life. Catching up with the team at Dynamic Finance Brokers Tasmania, chatting all things finance.
0: Yes, we are talking money once again with Dynamic Finance Brokers Tasmania. Welcome, Claire.
2: Hi, Jules.
0: And welcome to you, Lance. Good to see you again.
3: Hi, Jules. How are you going?
0: Very well.
2: Thanks
0: now,
2: for
0: of
2: having
0: course.
2: Us.
0: You're very welcome. Now, it's been huge in the news. Even I've noticed it. All the changes that the government wants to make with their latest budget. Mm. How can you guys help with that?
3: Yeah, well, Jules, it's budgets are an overriding sort of event where the government is trying to, fulfil many wishes and serve the public across the board. And in this particular budget, there was attention given to endeavouring to provide more houses for first home buyers.
0: Yeah, mm-hmm.
3: And part of that is obviously a bit of an attack, for want of a better word, on those that have existing properties and how they might be treated from a capital gains point of view, mm-hmm. and a negative gearing deduction from the tax perspective. So, but with every single client that we see, their situation is different. For those looking to invest, the rules still remain the same. You buy the right property in the right suburb of the right, in the right market at the right time. And it's a long-term proposition, not a short-term proposition.
0: Definitely.
3: And over time, inflation usually works for you, but these days the government are pushing us towards investors buying new properties, and with that comes other tax advantages. So it's not all negative. There's quite some positives for a lot of people, so it's just a matter of everyone looking into their own situation, sorting out what's best for them, talking to maybe their accountant and certainly their broker about what's best for them, and seeing how they can best take advantage of what's the changed market out there from a tax perspective.
0: Yes, and of course, Lance and Claire, you're both local,
2: yes.
0: So you should know a little bit more about how things are sitting, for example, in Launceston at the moment, because all of the different places on the mainland are in different stages when it comes to the housing market, aren't they?
2: Yeah, that's right. Yeah, and Lance, we spoke about this before really quickly. Obviously, each state is performing differently, and we have access, to bulletins that come out to show us different growth within those areas. So it may not necessarily mean that you are investing in Tasmania, and we have experts that we can refer you through to,
0: yep.
2: that potentially could have a look at other states to see if that growth is better and you're purchasing there. So, as Lance mentioned before, it's not necessarily all doom and gloom. It just means making sure you've got the right people in your corner to make sure you are investing in the right locations, and whether that's a new build. And obviously, we can still buy established properties in the investment space, but what that means from a tax point of view and chatting to your accountant too.
0: Where do we find you again?
2: 62 to 66 Paterson Street, opposite the fire station, Jules.
0: Of course.
2: We know there where that is.
0: We look out for the buff fireys. That's how
2: we
0: find you. And if we want to contact you, can we just go to Facebook or a website or something?
2: Yeah, so we've got the website, www.dynamicfinancebrokers.com.au. We've got a contact us link through there. You can actually book an appointment too, direct with brokers, or you can just pick an appointment that suits. We can also do Zoom calls as well. So if you can't make it into the office, we're very flexible.
0: Thank you so much. Good to see you again, Lance and Claire.
2: Thanks,
0: from
2: Jules.
0: Dynamic Finance Brokers Tasmania. We'll catch up in a fortnight.
2: Sounds great.
3: Thanks, Jules.
0: You are welcome. We've got better music and more of it to come from Kate Bush.

0: We've also got Guess the Grab on the way. You could be winning a double pass to Village Cinemas. News is next.
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9: Good morning, I'm Britt Aylin. The US has launched fresh strikes on Iran, with President Donald Trump saying they're dragging their feet when it comes to signing a deal. It comes as Iran says the Strait of Hormuz is now closed, including to oil tankers and commercial ships. According to Reuters, Iran's military command is warning that any vessel that attempts passage will be shot at. Meantime, Foreign Minister Penny Wong says Australia wants to see an end to the war.
10: We want to see that for many reasons, but foremost for us is the effect that it's having on Australians and on the global economy.
9: On the ABC there. Tasmanian Liberal Senator Wendy Askew has announced she won't be nominating for pre-selection for another term in the Senate. The Northern-based Senator was appointed to a casual vacancy, replacing her brother David Bushby in 2019, winning the seat again in 2022. Ms Askew says her focus will continue to be on standing up for Tasmanians and advocating strongly for their interests. Two companies and seven individuals have been charged over a deadly apartment fire in Hong Kong last year. 168 people were killed in the blaze. Engineering firm Willpower Architects and renovating contractor Prestige Construction and Engineering are facing manslaughter charges, with several people linked to the companies accused of conspiracy to defraud and attempting to pervert the course of public justice, among other offences. Back home, the city of Hobart is taking steps to stop entire homes in residential areas being used as short-stay accommodation. Council's planning committee last night moved to introduce a ban on new conversions through a major planning scheme amendment. But the ban would not apply to home sharing and would only be in residential zones, while those who already have permits to offer whole homes on short-stay accommodation platforms would not be affected. The changes will need to be assessed by the Tasmanian Planning Commission before they can be implemented. Brittany Higgins is stepping back into the political spotlight, launching a campaign targeting One Nation and what she calls a growing wave of misogyny and extremism. The former Liberal staffer is now leading the Vita Fund, which is fighting for more action on gender equality. And a new survey from Scoot has found 52% of Aussies prefer a window seat when travelling by plane. The discount airline says 36% favour the aisle, 3% are happy in the middle, and the rest aren't fussed either way.
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9: In sport, Collingwood's Billy Frampton is free to play in the Pies' next match. After the tribunal overturned his three-match ban for the tackle that fractured the neck of Melbourne's Brodie Miacek, Frampton told the panel it was horrific and he would never want to hurt a player, especially Brodie, his former teammate. He'll now be available for Collingwood's Round 15 clash with the Power. And former Socceroo Craig Foster admits he's nervous for Australia's World Cup campaign. The tournament kicks off tomorrow, but the Socceroos' first game is against Turkey on Sunday.
11: Always nervous, yeah. It's a pretty tough group and so on, but, you know, just excited to see us there again.
9: That audio from Nine. And that is the latest in news and sport. I'm Britt Aylin.
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3: LAFM's three-day forecast.
0: Lovely and sunny today for Launceston. We're heading for a top of 15. A low tonight of 3. 17 tomorrow, mostly cloudy. And then we are expecting heavy rain on Saturday with a top of 16. Mostly sunny today for Scottsdale and the northeast, heading for a top of 14, getting down to 5 tonight. 15 tomorrow with a clearing shower and rain and 15 for Saturday. Sunny today for St Helens and the east coast with a top of 16. A low tonight of 5, heading for 17 tomorrow, mostly sunny, and then rain for Saturday with a top of 17 once again. Right now in Lonnie, it's 7. In Scottsdale, it's 12. And in St Helens, it's 12 as well. 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

0: 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It is Jules, and let's do this.
1: It's time to guess the grab, thanks to Village Cinemas Launceston.
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3: What the hell are you doing?
4: Saving your life. I would have been here sooner, but I was thinking up that ham on Rye Line.
3: You think I can't take him? Well, you probably scared the other ones away.
4: What a...
3: Headhunters, Nimrod. They don't travel alone. You're always the stupid. Did you take lessons?
4: I took lessons.
0: What is that movie? If you think you know, call me now. 6331-0893. Get it right, you'll pick up a double pass to Village Cinemas. It's the Eagles now.

0: 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It is, Jules.
1: It's time to guess the grab. Thanks to Village Cinemas Launceston.
2: Okay, let's do this.
3: What the hell are you doing?
4: Saving your life. I would have been here sooner, but I was thinking up that ham on Rye Line.
3: You think I can't take him? Well, you probably scared the other ones away.
4: What up?
3: Headhunters, Nimrod. They don't travel alone. Were you always this stupid, or did you take lessons?
4: I took lessons.
0: LAFM, who am I talking to?
5: Sandy.
0: Sandy, how are you?
5: I'm good, Jules. How are you?
0: I'm pretty good, thank you. What do you think the movie is?
5: Oh, it would have to be Long Kiss Goodnight.
0: I certainly would. Well done. You've got that double pass to Village Cinemas.
5: Thank you so much.
0: You are welcome. We've got Paul McCartney and Wings on the way.
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0: Bestie, boy meets girl that is waiting for a star to fall. How you doing? It is Jules and time to catch up with Lisa from Visit Northern Tasmania. How you doing? And happy Friday Eve, Lisa.
1: I'm really well. Happy Friday Eve to you too, Jules.
0: Now, of course, we are in winter now, but there's still lots of things happening, aren't there?
1: Plenty of things happening in and around Launceston and the north. I did want to mention the World Street Eats.
0: Yep.
1: So that will be happening Friday 3 till 9pm.
0: Yep.
1: They've got lots of different stalls, food and drink experiences. Come on down to experience the multicultural flavours. Lots of Tassie food stalls and trucks there. So it's a really great one for the family as well.
0: It definitely. And I believe we've got both sexes playing footy on Saturday.
1: We do. So we've got the Tasmanian Devils VFL doubleheader. So really exciting to see this inaugural event. The gates will be opening at 11am at UTAS Stadium out on Invermay Road.
0: Yep.
1: Matches from 12:05 and 3:35pm. So get along and support the Tassie Devils VFL teams there on Saturday.
0: Yeah, great to see a doubleheader as well. And we're also looking forward to the Devils cardigan, I believe.
1: Yes, so that will be the following weekend, so Friday the 19th and Saturday the 20th of June. The race day will be on the Saturday at Derby. It is returning for its 6th year, so really exciting. They are anticipating this one will be their biggest event yet. Riders will compete for qualification in the UCI Gravel World Championships.
0: Wow.
1: There'll be athlete talks. I know, it's really exciting.
0: Uh-huh.
1: Social rides, celebrations, they will finish the main race and then presentations and celebrations up at the Dorset Hotel.
0: Fantastic.
1: So if you're thinking about entering, entries close on Wednesday the 17th of June, but also just a great atmosphere to get up there and support that event too.
0: And Derby is such a beautiful place, isn't it?
1: It is really beautiful and, you know, just to get out there and enjoy the trails, yeah, highly recommend that one.
0: Definitely. And if we want to find out more information or see what else is happening, where do we go?
1: whatsonlaunceston.com.au.
0: Good on you, Lisa. Thank you.
1: Thanks, Jules. Talk soon. Bye-bye.
0: There we go. We've got the Steve Miller Band up next.
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and 7SD. That is you too, and Everlasting Love. How are you doing? It is Jules, thanks to the Cottage Bakery, Victoria Street in Scottsdale. Must be time for lunch. And the 80s lunch on the way as well. We've got Pat Benatar.

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11: 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This is your news now.
13: Good afternoon, I'm Judy Augustine. A person has been taken to the Launceston General Hospital after a single vehicle crash in the Launceston suburb of Prospect Vale this morning. Police say a vehicle reportedly struck a fence just before 8 a.m. It's understood they're in a critical condition. Donald Trump claims the US has been sneaking oil out of the Strait of Hormuz without Iran catching on until now.
14: We took out the other night 22 ships. Late at night with no lights, because they don't have any radar, because we blasted the crap out of it. That's why oil's $85 a barrel.
13: Meantime, the States has launched fresh retaliatory strikes on Iran this morning. Tasmanian Liberal Senator Wendy Askew says this term will be her last. She's announced she won't be seeking pre-selection when her Senate seat becomes vacant in 2028. Ms. Askew has been a senator since 2019, when she replaced her brother, David Bushby. Angus Taylor claims there are no plans to carve up seats with One Nation. Liberal member Tony Passon wants the Liberal Party to sit down with Pauline Hanson and work out which candidates should run at the next election so they're not competing with each other. The opposition leader has told the ABC that won't be happening.
10: What we will be doing is focusing on a Labor government that's taking this country in the wrong direction, with higher taxes, with less houses, with immigration that has not been in line with our housing supply, and that will be our focus. It won't be carving up seats.
13: More than 100 Kinetic bus drivers have walked off the job for 6 hours today, seeking a boost of around $250 a week to their wages. Union delegate and driver Michael Simonis, one of several calling for pay parity.
15: I'm here to fight for same job, same pay with our Metro counterparts across the state.
13: And the consumer watchdog has accused JB Hi-Fi of misleading customers with pricing claims in ads for several products. The ACCC claims the company promoted products with a misleading was price, largely due to system or human error. JB Hi-Fi has since started the process of refunding more than $250,000 to about 200 customers.
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13: That's Luke Woodward from the ACCC there.
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13: Sport news now, and we're just hours out from the FIFA World Cup. 5 a.m. tomorrow is kickoff between South Africa and Mexico. The Socceroos face Turkey on Sunday afternoon. Australia fielding its second youngest team that's competed at the tournament. Former Socceroo Archie Thompson has told Seven it's still a strong side.
17: Whether this is the World Cup that we might get to see the full potential of these guys, I'm not sure. It might be another round of World Cups maybe 4 years down the track, but you never know. I mean, there's a lot of good players, Mo Torre, an X Factor. I'm a big fan of the story, Erin Kunda.
13: Gourcourt has finished sixth in his Diamond League debut in Oslo. The Australian sprint star notching up a time of 20.6 seconds in the men's 200 metres. And tributes continue for Neil Danaher, with Melbourne and Essendon to wear commemorative guernseys on Saturday. The D's and Bombers jumpers will include Neil's initials with "Play On" written on the back. That's the latest in news and sport. I'm Judy Augustine.
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2: LAFM's three-day forecast.
0: A beautiful sunny day for Launceston today. We're heading for a top of 15, if we can get there. Getting down to 3 tonight, 17 the top tomorrow, mostly cloudy, and heavy rain on Saturday with a top of 16. Mostly sunny for Scottsdale and the northeast, heading for 14 today, a low tonight of 5, heading for 15 tomorrow with a clearing shower and rain, and 15 for Saturday. For St Helens and the east coast, also sunny today in 16, getting down to 5 tonight, heading for 17. Tomorrow, mostly sunny and rain, and 17 the top for Saturday. Right now in Lonnie, it's 12. In Scottsdale, it's 13. And in St Helens, it's 14. 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

0: LAFM and 7SD. It is the 80s lunch hour. Belinda Carlisle and Heaven is a Place on Earth. Also Pat Benatar, Love is a Battlefield, from the year where this happened.
1: Elton John's last hours as a bachelor saw him turn out for a concert rehearsal in some very skimpy red shorts. He'd spent the night taking calls of congratulations from all over the world.
0: Yes, of course, it was when Elton John first got married. Surprised everyone. It happened in Sydney as well, and I'm sure it was a happy, happy day. And it was from 1984. Let's continue the 80s lunch hour now with another hit from 1984.

0: So you were sort of ahead of your time in a sense then?
1: Well, I think we were the first, certainly the first group of people that hadn't ever used conventional instruments.
2: There we go. Interesting. We're going to continue the 80s lunch hour next with Cheap Trick.
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0: Human League and Don't You Want Me. That was a big hit for them back in 1982. And Philip Oakey lets us know how Human League, or the Human League, began.
1: A couple of my friends started a group with all synthesizers in the middle of punk, that was. I admitted I liked them when everyone else was sort of laughing at them, so they let me join.

0: Maniac, and we also had the Hooters and All You Zombies, big hit for them from 1985. But how did the Hooters even start?
1: The Hooters were born about 5 years ago in a place called Philadelphia, which has always been a great music city. A lot of British bands have come into the United States through Philadelphia, Bowie, Genesis, what have you. Rob and I have been together for quite a few years already at that point, played in a few bands, and we decided we wanted to try something a little different. So we've been listening to some unusual sort of music at that point, a lot of reggae and the British two-tone thing was happening, and we put a band together. Around the same time, we discovered this, our friend, which was nicknamed a Hooter.
0: Oh, so that's what the Hooters means. It's not what you were thinking. We're going to continue the 80s lunch hour next with Stephanie Mills.
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0: FM and 7SD. That's it for the 80s Lunch Hour. Paul Carrick, When You Walk in the Room, from 1987. It is Jules, and hello, Shane.
1: Hello, Jules.
0: How are you?
1: I'm good. I'm good. Paul Carrick, he was also lead singer of Mike and the Mechanics.
0: Yeah, he's had some really good music and songs.
1: He was there during the Living Years.
0: Yep.
1: What a great song that was, huh?
0: Oh, yeah.
1: What a great band.
0: Makes me choke up every time I hear it.
1: Every time.
0: I wasn't there that morning when my father passed away.
1: I know.
0: Anyway. Now,
1: I actually was sitting on Facebook last night, and you get these friend requests. Yeah. Ouch. not friend requests, but friend suggestions.
0: Oh,
1: you know.
0: Yes.
1: And then you click on it thinking that they've requested you to be friends, and it goes, we're just sending a friend request through. So it's like, you know. And it was Paul Carrick.
0: Get out of here.
1: Get out of here. How about that?
0: So did you say yes?
1: Well, no, because then it would be me asking him to become a friend. It's like,
0: so you need to wait for him to make the first move, then,
1: said,
0: don't you?
1: I said, oh, Paul Carrick said to Tanya, Paul Carrick's asked it's on my friend suggestion, and she went, who?
0: Oh no, really?
1: Yeah. Look, you know what? When we first got together, she said, I just want you to know, I know nothing about music.
0: And it sounds like it.
1: Yeah.
0: Well done. I still think you need to send a friend request and see if Paul Carrick accepts it. Let's do it.
1: I'll
0: and we can let everyone know how you go.
1: All right.
0: Whether he goes, who are you?
1: That's probably what he's going to do.
0: Yes, please.
1: Yeah. Now, big news for everyone who loves Doctor Who.
0: Mm-hmm.
1: It's no more.
0: Oh, really?
1: Doctor Who has finally gone off in his TARDIS and disappeared
0: But it's gone for years.
1: For years. Well, BBC have finally announced that that is it. Russell T. Davis has said, I'm not going to be the showrunner anymore.
0: Wow.
1: Find somebody else.
0: Gee.
1: And that's that. So,
0: where is the world going?
1: I'm devastated. I am. Are you making fun of me?
0: Yes. Sorry. I used to love it when I was a little kid. That's how long it's been going. But I haven't watched it since then either.
1: Yeah. Okay. Well, look, you know what? You can probably just switch off when I talk about it later on the show. But anyway, we're going to talk about that. And speaking of Doctor Who, Nat Bathingthwaite had a very famous song in Doctor Who.
0: I heard that.
1: And she has not been paid a cracker by the BBC.
0: She better jump in the TARDIS and go and sue them. What do you reckon?
1: No, I reckon.
0: So that's all coming up this afternoon.
1: Is.
0: And, of course, a 10K. I was trying 10K. To get money for me then. 10K
1: It's only 5K now because Jules has taken 5K. But.
0: Just quietly. So you'll be announcing that as well.
1: I will.
0: Awesome. Have a goodie.
1: Thanks, Jules.
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7: Good afternoon, I'm Judy Augustine. A large-scale police operation has dealt a blow to the Hells Angels outlaw motorcycle gang. Coordinated raids across Australia and New Zealand yesterday targeted weapons, drugs and suspected criminal activity linked to the group. 40 people were arrested and 145 charges were laid. Australia's ramping up calls for a diplomatic end to the Middle East conflict, warning a return to full-scale war could push up living costs even further. Foreign Minister Penny Wong is in London for talks with her counterparts from the UK, France and Germany.
8: We don't want to see a return to open warfare. We don't want to see civilian assets targeted. We want to see a negotiated settlement and an end to the conflict.
7: Ms. Wong speaking to the ABC there. Divisions are emerging inside the Liberal Party over how to handle One Nation. MP Tony Passon is pushing for talks with Pauline Hanson to avoid competing in key seats. But opposition leader Angus Taylor's made it clear there are no plans to carve up seats.
9: What we will be doing is focusing on a Labor government that's taking this country in the wrong direction, with higher taxes, with less houses, with immigration that has not been in line with our housing supply, and that will be our focus. It won't be carving up seats.
7: Meantime, One Nation has reached its $1 million goal for its Fire the Liar fundraiser in less than a day. Tasmanian Liberal Senator Wendy Askew has announced she won't be nominating for pre-selection for another term in the Senate. The Northern-based senator was appointed to a casual vacancy, replacing her brother David Bushby in 2019, winning a seat again in 2022. Ms. Askew says her focus will continue to be on standing up for Tasmanians and advocating for their interests. More than 100 Kinetic bus drivers have walked off the job for 6 hours today as they fight to be paid the same as Metro drivers. Transport Workers Union Director of Organising Sam Lynch says if demands aren't met, action could escalate.
10: We are, you know, quietly optimistic that the good sense will prevail and that will happen. However, if it doesn't, then our members were resolute today that they're going to be looking at even more longer and further disruption.
7: The union says Kinetic drivers earn about $250 a week less than drivers at Metro. And Devonport is now home to a permanent breast screening clinic. Dr. Mahmood Mahmood, Group Director for Population Screening, says it's an important addition for Tasmania's northwest.
11: The clinic have screened around 51 patients so far. We anticipate up to 4,000 eligible clots to access screening in this new site here in Devonport.
7: The free service is now open for appointments.
6: Get the jump on your next project with the mighty helpful team at Mitre 10. 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That's mighty helpful. Mitre 10.
7: Sport News Now, and FIFA President Gianni Infantino says he has no regrets about the United States hosting this year's World Cup. That's despite high ticket costs and some fans and a referee being denied entry into the country.
12: I don't regret anything. You know, I've been organising events for the last, 30 years probably. Pretty much used to deal with issues. If there are no big issues, there are small issues, and the small issues become big issues as well.
7: South Australia has secured Gather Round for the next few years. AFL CEO Andrew Dillon confirming a deal has been done.
13: Absolutely excited to be standing here today announcing that Gather Round will remain in South Australia until 2029 under a new three-year partnership.
7: And Collingwood's Billy Frampton is free to play in the Pies' next match after the tribunal overturned his three-match ban for the tackle that fractured the neck of Melbourne's Brody Miocek. Frampton told the panel it was horrific and he would never want to hurt a player, especially Brody, his former teammate. He'll now be available for Collingwood's Round 15 clash against the Power. That's the latest in news and sport. I'm Judy Augustine.
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15: Beautiful on this and sunny and 15 today, down to 3 tonight. Mostly cloudy and 17 tomorrow. And for Saturday, some heavy rain and 16 degrees. Scottsdale on the northeast, mostly sunny and 14 today, down to 5 tonight. Some clearing showers tomorrow, 15 degrees. And for Saturday, rain and 15. And St Helens in the east coast, sunny and 16 today, down to 5 tonight. Mostly sunny and 17 tomorrow. And for Saturday, rain and 17 degrees. 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
6: Turning the workday down and all the good stuff up. 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
15: Good afternoon. Welcome to the show. Shane Bryan with you. Coming up today, Doctor Who fans are mourning today. I'm one of them, I've got to be honest. We looks like Doctor Who is no more. We'll have a look at that. Also, Nat Bathingthwaite has actually been ripped off by the BBC. We'll get into that story. Plus, we will be doing the 10K cash track. I'll tell you what that is a little bit later on in the show. Right now, though, let's get underway. This is Bee Gees, You Should Be Dancing. You're on Afternoons, thanks to Peter Lee's Real Estate, the smarter agency.

0: Good afternoon, Shane Bryan with you. This is the Afternoon Show, thanks to Peter Lee's Real Estate, the smarter agency. Bon Jovi there, living on a prayer. A lot of people living on a prayer for this $10,000. Well, it's pretty easy to do. All you need to do is listen out for our cash track. And the cash track in the next hour, I reckon. I reckon I'm going to play it in the next hour. We'll have another one later on this afternoon as well. The first one is Billy Thorpe.
1: Most people I know think that I'm crazy.
0: Billy Thorpe's Most People I Know Think That I'm Crazy. If you haven't read the book, it's a brilliant read, let me tell you. But if you hear that song, give us a call, 633-10-893. The first caller will go into the draw for the 10K cash track. And it is going to happen some stage during the hour. Two chances today on the show. So if you miss out on this one, there will be a second one. So keep an ear out for that. Could happen any time in the next hour or so. This is LAFM 7SD. We'll be back with more music very shortly. Stick around.
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0: Not quite knockoff, but way better than work. 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

0: LAFM 7SD, Shane Bryan with you, Rod Stewart there, Young Turks. You're on Afternoons thanks to Peter Lee's Real Estate, the smarter agency. And Rod Stewart has said that he is going to be retiring. Well, kind of. He's retiring from the big arenas. Doesn't want to do that anymore. Thinks it's probably a little bit too much for him. He wants to concentrate on the smaller gigs. I guess at 81 years of age, you can pretty much do what you want to do, right? I think it's probably a wise move. Now, talking about concerts, big news overnight. The Scottish rock legends, Simple Minds, are heading back to Australia in 2027. And, of course, they'll be bringing all their big hits. It's going to be 50 years since they actually started out in Glasgow. 50 years of incredible hits like this. Don't you forget about me. Don't you. Now, they'll be playing all the classics. It is a classics tour, so they'll be playing that, Alive and Kicking, Promise You a Miracle, Waterfront. I mean, these songs were the soundtrack of the 80s and beyond, and in fact, Don't You Forget About Me has just hit Spotify's Billions Club, which means that there's a whole new generation of kids that are listening to Simple Minds. So they'll be kicking things off Perth in February 13, then going to Adelaide, Melbourne, Sydney, and wrapping up on the 21st of February in Brisbane. Tickets are going on sale, pre-sale June 18, and then general sales opening on June 19 through the usual channels. They are bringing a very special guest with them, the one and only Gary Numan. Here in my car, I feel safest of all. I can lock all my doors. It's the only way to live in cars. This is the first time that he's been back to Australia in more than a decade. So looking forward to a little bit of Gary Numan as part of that tour as well. An incredible song, Cars. Of course, he was a pioneer in electronic music right throughout the 80s. Now, a little bit closer to home, Aussie rock icons, The Angels, are heading to Country Club Launceston July 3rd, celebrating 50 years of this song. Tickets are available now at angels.com.au. And next week, I'm going to be chatting with John Brewster on the show. Plus, we're going to be giving you the chance to win your way there as well. Heaps of tickets up for grabs to see The Angels live at Country Club Launceston July 3rd. You can get your tickets, of course, from theangels.com.au. 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
2: 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There is no other hotel in Helidon, so we couldn't shut it down. It was the hub of the town, so it stayed open and we kept working.
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3: 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Somewhere between the first sip and the last laugh, it's always a Forex.
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0: This is Afternoons, thanks to Peter Lee's Real Estate, the smarter agency. And don't forget, our 10K cash track could be coming up any time very soon. So keep an ear out for it. If you missed it, this is what it is.
1: Most people I know think that I'm crazy.
0: When you hear Billy Thorpe's Most People I Know Think That I'm Crazy, give us a call. 633-1089-3 is the number to call. The first caller through will get put into the draw for the $10,000 cash track. $10,000 would be pretty awesome. Coming up next, it's the two ups. We're going to be kicking it off with some Joan Armour Trading.

0: Jane Armour Trading kicking off the Suabs thanks to Peter Lee's Real Estate, the smarter agency. That's up next. News is up right now.
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9: Good afternoon, I'm Judy Augustine. 40 people have been arrested and 145 charges laid after a major crackdown on the Hells Angels outlaw motorcycle gang across Australia and New Zealand yesterday. Police carried out raids and checks targeting firearms, drugs and traffic offences. In Tasmania, a 35-year-old man from Hobart's northern suburbs was arrested and charged with failing to appear on a drug-related matter. He's due to appear in court on August 3. Detective Inspector Troy Morrisby said outlaw motorcycle gangs posed a threat to community safety. He said yesterday highlighted the importance of coordinated policing to disrupt organised criminal networks. Angus Taylor claims there are no plans to carve up seats with One Nation. Liberal member Tony Passon wants the Liberal Party to sit down with Pauline Hanson and work out which candidates should run at the next election so they're not competing with each other. The opposition leader has told the ABC that won't be happening.
10: What we will be doing is focusing on a Labor government that's taking this country in the wrong direction, with higher taxes, with less houses, with immigration that has not been in line with our housing supply, and that will be our focus. It won't be carving up seats.
9: Kinetic bus drivers say they're prepared to escalate action further as negotiations continue for a better pay deal. More than 100 drivers walked off the job for 6 hours this morning. They're after an increase of around $250 a week to their wages, a rise that would put their pay in line with Metro drivers. But if demands aren't met, more action could be on the way.
11: Our members feel like there was no choice but to take this action today. The lowest paid bus drivers in the country, they're paid $6.40 an hour less than the Metro equivalents that are doing the exact same job.
9: Transport Workers Union Director of Organising, Sam Lynch, speaking there. Australia's peak GP body is urging people to get their annual flu shot. Despite a slower start to this year's season, the RACGP says 2025 was the worst flu year on record, with nearly 100,000 cases in just the first 5 months. So far, there have been just over 36,000 confirmed influenza cases in 2026. And a permanent breast screening service has opened in Devonport. Director for Populations Screening, Dr. Mahmood Mahmood, said it would improve accessibility in the northwest, which usually had a high participation rate.
7: With this new site, we would encourage the community to continue access screening, not just in Devonport, but also from the surrounded areas, and maintain this very high participation rate.
9: Meanwhile, the state government is still trying to secure a second breast screening bus to replace one which was damaged last year.
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9: Sport news now, and 5am tomorrow is kickoff between South Australia and Mexico in the FIFA World Cup. The Socceroos face Turkey on Sunday afternoon, Australia fielding its second youngest team that's competed at the tournament. Former Socceroo Archie Thompson's told Seven it's still a strong side.
12: Whether this is the World Cup that we might get to see the full potential of these guys, I'm not sure. It might be another round of World Cups maybe 4 years down the track, but you never know. I mean, there's a lot of good players, Mo Torre, an X Factor. I'm a big fan of the story, Erin Kunda.
9: Gourde has finished sixth in his Diamond League debut in Oslo, the Australian sprint star notching up a time of 20.6 seconds in the men's 200 metres. And tributes continue for Neil Danaher, with Melbourne and Essendon to wear commemorative Guernseys on Saturday. The D's and Bombers jumpers will include Neil's initials with "play on" written on the back. That's the latest in news and sport. I'm Judy Augustine.
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1: LAFM's three-day forecast.
0: Beautiful Launceston, sunny and 15 today, down to 3 tonight. Mostly cloudy and 17 tomorrow. And for Saturday, some heavy rain and 16 degrees. Scottsdale on the northeast, mostly sunny and 14 today, down to 5 tonight. Some clearing showers tomorrow, 15 degrees. And for Saturday, rain and 15. And St Helens in the east coast, sunny and 16 today, down to 5 tonight. Mostly sunny and 17 tomorrow. And for Saturday, rain and 17 degrees. 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
8: Check, check 1, 2. We know you love variety, and we also know that two is better than one. So we've dug deep in the music library and found two from your favourite artists, including some you haven't heard in ages. This is the Two Ups at Two. Proudly brought to you by Peter Lee's Real Estate, the smarter agency.

0: And you're in the 10K cash tracks. Congratulations for that.
1: Brilliant. Thank you very much for that.
0: What would you do with $10,000?
1: Oh, I don't know. It's been a long time since I've had $10,000.
0: Well, you can dream. You can dream a little bit. I don't know. Have you got something you want?
1: Yeah. Oh, maybe a nice Gibson electric guitar.
0: A Gibson electric guitar. So you play the electric guitar, do you?
1: I play the guitar a bit, but I've only, got the cheaper models, but yep. I'd like to get a real one.
0: Oh, well, okay. There's no time like the present to upgrade and learn a bit more incredible guitar work, yeah?
1: Exactly. Yeah, well, I actually saw Billy Thorpe at Sunbury Concert, the last one.
0: Did you really? What year was that?
1: Yeah.
0: 75?
1: 75, yes.
0: Yeah.
1: When Queen was there.
0: Right, the year that Queen got booed off stage.
1: That's the one.
0: Now, let me find out, did that actually happen? Because there's a lot of reports about whether or not they got booed.
1: No, they didn't actually get booed. It's just that when they started playing, everybody was waiting for Billy Thorpe. That's all anybody wanted to see, Billy Thorpe. And about three songs in, everybody started chanting, Billy, Billy, Billy, and... Yeah, I think they got a bit annoyed with it, and then they stopped playing.
0: Yeah, that would have pissed Freddie off quite well, I reckon.
1: yeah, because of course Billy Thorpe at that stage was number one in Australia. Yeah, I mean,
0: and incredible.
1: He's fantastic artist.
0: Yeah, amazing. Absolutely amazing. That would have been a great concert to be at. I think count your lucky stars of that one.
1: What I can remember, yes.
0: From what you can remember, nice. well done. Stay on the line. I'm going to get your details in a second, okay?
1: Awesome. No problem.
0: And we'll do it again. I'm going to tell you what the song is very shortly, so keep an ear out for it, because there's another chance this afternoon to enter the 10K cash tracks. This is LAFM 7SD. We'll continue with the two-ups very shortly.
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2 up to 2, thanks to Peter Lee's Real Estate, the smarter agency. Couple of big songs there from Dire Straits, Lady Writer, and So Far Away. Now, talking about big songs, there's a big song coming up next hour. What could it be? Because it is the 10K cash track. It is Eurogliders. We Will Together.

0: When you're here, we will together give us a call, 633-1093, and I'll put someone, the first caller, one lucky person, into the draw for $10,000. That's our 10K cash track. That is coming up next hour. Now, don't forget, if you would like to, if you've got a furry friend, a little puppy, a little dog, then it is a great competition because I'll tell you what, my dogs love these little treats. A Charlie's Pup Cake Hamper is up for grabs, and the code word is pretty simple. It's Charlie. So Charlie is the code word. 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That's going to be closing on Sunday, June 21st. You've got a little while to go, but get in now and pop your details down so you don't forget. lafm.com.au. The code word for Charlie's Pup Cakes Hamper is Charlie. We'll be wrapping up the two ups very shortly. Stick around.
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12: Doubling the music from your favourite artists. This is the Two Ups at Two. 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

Coming up on Afternoons, thanks to Peter Lee's Real Estate, the smarter agency, our second cash track for today, Euroglider's We Will Together. That'll be coming up very soon.

0: When you hear it, give us a call, 633-1893, and you'll be put into the draw for the 10K cash track, the first caller through. That's coming up sometime next hour. Now, also, we're going to take a look at the tragedy that is Doctor Who. What is going on? Are we never going to see Doctor Who on our screens again? And speaking of Doctor Who, one Aussie artist that had a very big song in Doctor Who went out to millions of people around the world and they've never seen a cracker. True story. We'll get all the details of that coming up very soon. Right now, though, let's head to news.
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3: Good afternoon, I'm Judy Augustine. A large-scale police operation has dealt a blow to the Hells Angels outlaw motorcycle gang. Coordinated raids across Australia and New Zealand yesterday targeted weapons, drugs and suspected criminal activity linked to the group. 40 people were arrested and 145 charges laid, including one Tasmanian man. The 35-year-old from Hobart's northern suburbs was charged with failing to appear on a drug-related matter and is due to appear in court in August. Tasmania Police Detective Inspector Troy Morrisby said yesterday's action was a good example of enforcement agencies working together to disrupt criminal networks. More than 100 Kinetic bus drivers have walked off the job for 6 hours today as they fight to be paid the same as Metro drivers. Transport Workers Union Director of Organising Sam Lynch says if demands aren't met, action could escalate.
4: We are, quietly optimistic that the good sense will prevail and that will happen. However, if it doesn't, then our members were resolute today that they're going to be looking at even more longer and further disruption.
3: The union says Kinetic drivers earn about $250 a week less than drivers at Metro. Jeep owners are being warned to park their vehicles away from their homes. It comes as more than 1.3 million Wrangler SUVs and Gladiator Utes made between 2021 and 2025 are recalled due to fire risks. Parent company Stellantis says the issue stems from an electrical fault in the power steering that can overheat even when the car is switched off. The company reporting at least 72 fires and one injury linked to the fault. We're being reminded to book in our flu shot despite this year's case numbers tracking lower so far. The Royal Australian College of GPs says the lighter start follows a record-breaking 2025 season, the worst on record for influenza. Just under 37,000 cases have been recorded nationwide to the end of May, far below the 100,000 recorded by the same time last year. And a cohort of Maugean skates born in Macquarie Harbour has reached adulthood, a sign the Institute for Marine and Antarctic Studies says is encouraging. The Institute has been monitoring the species and in a recent report it said abundance of the species is higher since significant decline between 2014 and 2022. The recent survey marks the first year where scientists could detect skates born during the monitoring period reaching maturity.
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3: Sport News Now, and FIFA President Gianni Infantino says he has no regrets about the United States hosting this year's World Cup. That's despite high ticket costs and some fans and a referee being denied entry into the country.
5: I don't regret anything. I've been organizing events for the last, 30 years probably. Pretty much used to deal with issues. If there are no big issues, there are small issues, and the small issues become big issues as well.
3: And South Australia has secured Gather Round for the next few years. AFL CEO Andrew Dillon confirming a deal has been done.
6: Absolutely excited to be standing here today announcing that Gather Round will remain in South Australia until 2029 under a new 3-year partnership.
3: That's the latest in news and sport. I'm Judy Augustine.
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7: LAFM's 3-day forecast. But for Launceston, and sunny and 15 today, down to 3 tonight. Mostly cloudy and 17 tomorrow. And for Saturday, some heavy rain and 16 degrees. Scottsdale on the northeast, mostly sunny and 14 today, down to 5 tonight. Some clearing showers tomorrow, 15 degrees. And for Saturday, rain and 15. And St Helens in the east coast, sunny and 16 today, down to 5 tonight. Mostly sunny and 17 tomorrow. And for Saturday, rain and 17 degrees. 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
2: Turning the workday down and all the good stuff up. 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
7: Good afternoon. Welcome to the show. Shane Bryan with you coming up. It's a bit of a Doctor Who fest today. Of course, sad news, Doctor Who no longer around. Very sad news. We'll find out all the details of that. And an artist in Australia who has never been paid a cracker for having one of their songs in Doctor Who. And it was a pivotal moment too, so we'll find out more about that one too. And don't forget, our 10K cash track is Eurogliders. We Will Together. That's coming up at some stage this hour. Keep an ear out for it. 633 10 893 is the number to call. If you're the first caller, you'll go into the draw. Right now, let's kick it off with some Angels. If you missed the news, they're heading our way. Country Club, July 3rd. Going to have John Brewster on the show in the next week or so. And we've got tickets to give away. It's the 50th anniversary of Am I Ever Going to See Your Face Again? It's going to be an epic concert. You're on LAFM 7SD. Afternoon, thanks to Peter Lee's Real Estate.

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1: Kicking off Daily Rock Stars with something that happened only just last year. Brian Wilson passed away in his sleep in his Beverly Hills home just before his 83rd birthday. Of course, he was the co-founder of the Beach Boys.

He was one of the most innovative figures in popular music, of course, behind Good Vibrations and, of course, the landmark album Pet Sounds. Now to birthdays. Born on this day in 1949, Frank Beard from ZZ Top. Frank was the drummer for ZZ Top, known for hits like Legs and famously the only member of the band without a beard. Very, very ironic. On this day in 1966, radio stations across Europe mistakenly reported that Roger Daltrey had died.

0: It was a very bizarre moment in rock history. It was actually Pete Townsend who'd been injured in a car accident. On this day in 1988, Nelson Mandela celebrated his 70th birthday with these guys.
1: Sacrifice yourself.
0: It was a global tribute concert that actually featured artists like Eric Clapton, George Michael, Dire Straits, Simple Minds, broadcast to an estimated audience of 1 billion people worldwide. And on this day in 1976, Neil Diamond released his album Beautiful Noise, produced by Robbie Robertson of the band. 50 years on, it remains one of the most defining albums of his career, reshaping his artistic direction and launching a brand new phase of success. This is Neil Diamond, Beautiful Noise, and that is Daily

0: You're on Afternoons, thanks to Peter Lee's Real Estate, the smarter agency. And that was our 10K cash track. Eurogliders, we will together. Hi, who have I got on the phone?
1: Alana.
0: Hi, Alana. How are you?
1: I'm really good. How are you?
0: I'm not bad. Is this the first time you've entered 10K cash tracks?
1: Yes, it is. I haven't been able to get through until now.
0: You haven't? Well, guess what?
1: No.
0: You're through. Well done. You're in the draw.
1: Fantastic. Thank you.
0: And what would you spend $10,000 on if you were the winner?
1: Oh, I have no idea.
0: It's not one of the prerequisites.
1: I'm sure I could think of something.
0: I'm sure you can as well. I'm sure you can. Well, you've got a little while. It's going to go for a little while longer, so you've got a little while to think about it. If you do happen to win it, 10K could go a long way. So fingers crossed.
1: Thank you.
0: Fingers crossed.
1: Thank you.
0: No worries. Stay on the line. I'll grab your details.
1: No worries.
0: And we will do it again tomorrow morning. Brekkie with BJ and also Jules is going to give it another go in the morning show as well. So keep an ear out for the songs that they choose. And, of course, coming up very shortly, all the news about the closure of Doctor Who. What does it mean for Doctor Who fans? Does anyone really care? Of course they do. It was an institution, wasn't it? It'd be sad to see it go. So we'll find out all the details very shortly right here on Afternoons. Thanks to Peter Lee's Real Estate, the smarter agency.
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0: little bit. There is no other hotel in Helidon, so we couldn't shut it down. It was the hub of the town, so it stayed open and we kept working.
1: Which is why we're choosing your pub to give the ultimate reno to.
0: Wow, thank you so much.
2: 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Somewhere between the first sip and last laugh, it's always a 4X.
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10: When the day starts to loosen its grip, it's time for Afternoons with Shane. 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

FM 7SD, Shane Bryan with you this afternoon. Thanks to Peter Lee's Real Estate, the smarter agency. Looks like Christmas is going to be ruined for fans of this classic TV show. No longer will they hear this.

The future of Doctor Who has finally been confirmed, and unfortunately it's not great news. For the first time in two decades, there's going to be no Christmas special in 2026. The festive episode has been a bit of a TV tradition since David Tennant took over the role in 2005. And it's something that fans not just in the UK but right around the world look forward to. The show's had a bit of a rough run lately. Disney walked away last year after co-producing two seasons. Ratings slipped. Chutagawa's time as the Doctor ended surprisingly quickly. Let's be honest, he just wasn't that good as Doctor Who, right? And then there was the ending. The 2025 final, seeing the Doctor regenerate into Billy Piper, which had absolutely no explanation, left everyone completely confused. Now, BBC has confirmed that the Christmas special is gone, and more than that, showrunner Russell T. Davis and production company Bad Wolf are stepping away from that as well. It's pretty huge. What does that mean? Well, it means that the show is now being put out to tender. It could be completely reinvented, a new creative team, a new direction, potentially a long wait before we see the TARDIS back on the screen again. But then again, it could mean that it's the end of Doctor Who. The BBC are saying that they're playing the long game, promising a one-off special instead and a full rebuild for the future. So looks like fans are going to have a very, very long wait. So we'll find out more as it develops. But another Doctor Who-related story has also surfaced. One Aussie band has been burnt by the BBC for a song that they had in Doctor Who. Rogue Trader's song Voodoo Child was used extensively in a very pivotal episode, and they never received a cracker since it actually aired. I'll give you the full story very shortly. This is Rogue Traders. You're on Afternoons.

0: You're on Afternoons, thanks to Peter Lee's Real Estate, the smarter agency. That was Rogue Traders there, Voodoo Child. We were talking about Doctor Who before. This might surprise you. Rogue Traders actually got caught up in one of Doctor Who's most iconic moments, and they reckon that they've never seen a cent for it. Now, this was back when John Sim, the actor from the UK, was revealed as the Master. The scene was driven by the song Voodoo Child, and it was a massive moment in the show, and ones that fans still talk about today.
1: So, Earthlings, basically, end of the world. Here!

0: Now, the episode, Lee even leaned into the track, and it was basically the end of the world, and Voodoo Child was the song that was played as the world was being destroyed. They even used the song's lyrics as the title of the episode, Here Come the Drums. So you think that kind of exposure on a show seen in more than 200 countries would come with a pretty healthy payday. Well, not according to the band. Singer Nat Bathingthwaite has said that they've never received any royalties for the track being used. She's been pretty upfront about it, saying, "We don't get anything, nothing." And of course, you know, even with the replays that happen, the repeats, they don't see a cent. It raises a lot of questions. Was it covered under a blanket license by the BBC? Did the money go somewhere else along the chain, like the label, the publisher? Or did it just vanish into the system? Either way, for a huge global show, I've got to say, it's a pretty surprising outcome. Yeah, pretty sad for the band. There will be, they are actually investigating it now, so there will be some sort of resolution. We'll let you know if Nat Bass ends up getting the money or if the BBC is just going to steamroll right over Rogue Traders. 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
2: Good morning, I'm Ebony Ablett. Tributes are continuing to flow for Launceston born Richard Scolio, who died at the weekend after a three-year battle with brain cancer. Mr. Vincent says it's not possible to provide more information at this stage.
1: Delivering the local stories from the local voices that you simply can't get anywhere else.
2: A 34-unit facility was to be built alongside the Launceston City Mission's Missiondale. Carols in the Park will be back this year and held on a Saturday night.
1: LAFM and 7SD, part of the community across Launceston and the North East, and leaders in local.
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14: Not looking too bad for your Thursday afternoon. Hobart Road is busy both ways in Kings Meadows at Opossum Road. Just watch out for works on the Midland Highway heading south past the Bass Highway. There are speed and lane restrictions in place. 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I'm Andy. More traffic soon on LAFM.
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15: There she was, just a woman.

0: And that is it for me today. I am out of here. I'll be back again tonight for the 80s at 8, and we're going to take a look at a huge album for Midnight Oil, put them onto the global stage with this one. It was called 10987654321. We know it as 10 to 1. We'll take a look back at Midnight Oil's 10 to 1 tonight on the 80s at 8. Catch you then. Thanks for keeping me company.
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10: Good afternoon, I'm Judy Augustine. The Premier has continued to face questions after one of his ministers misled Parliament. Madeleine Ogilvie stepped down as a minister after she repeatedly denied involvement in a Supreme Court matter when she was in fact the plaintiff. Premier Jeremy Rockliffe today said he still has to respond to questions from the Greens around the timeline of events.
11: I recognise the process, as I said yesterday, was inadequate. I regret that. We need to improve that.
10: 40 people have been arrested and 145 charges laid after a major crackdown on the Hells Angels outlaw motorcycle gang across Australia and New Zealand yesterday. Police carried out raids and checks targeting firearms, drugs and traffic offences. In Tasmania, a 35-year-old man from Hobart's northern suburbs was arrested and charged with failing to appear on a drug-related matter. He's due to appear in court in August. Detective Inspector Troy Morrisby said outlaw motorcycle gangs posed a threat to community safety. He said yesterday highlighted the importance of coordinated policing to disrupt organised criminal networks. Donald Trump has accused Iran of playing the US for suckers as his frustrations grow over its failure to sign a peace deal. They have launched fresh strikes in response to Iran downing an American chopper in the Strait of Hormuz. The president also claims America has secretly snuck oil tankers out of the strait.
12: We've been taking out millions of barrels of oil. I wanted to say it so badly, but I didn't want to ruin it. And that's why it's at $85, $90 a barrel instead of $250.
10: Australia's peak GP body is urging people to get their annual flu shot despite a slower start to this year's season. The RACGP says 2025 was the worst flu year on record, with nearly 100,000 cases in just the first 5 months. So far, there have been just over 36,000 confirmed influenza cases in 2026. Doctors are warning it's not a reason to be complacent, especially as winter sets in. And Dark Mofo is back, with the Winter Festival officially kicking off today. There's plenty to see and do over the next 11 days. Festivities kick off with The Gathering, which is a First Nations-led night of music and storytelling. Dark Mofo Essentials, Winter Feast and Dark Park also kick off tonight. And you can also explore transformed freight decks on board the Spirit of Tasmania 5.
13: We are so excited to welcome Tasmanians and visitors alike here to all the different parts of Dark Mofo, whether you're heading to Dark Park, down to the Winter Feast, or you're braving the sunrise and heading to the Nude Solstice Swim.
10: That's Artistic Director Chris Twite there.
9: Get the jump on your next project with the mighty helpful team at Mitre 10. 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That's mighty helpful, Mitre 10.
10: Sport news now, and the Eagles expect the Kangaroos to be firing on Saturday after their massive defeat last weekend. Coach Andrew McWalter says North Melbourne always seems to turn it around the following week. He expects the competition to be fierce, especially without defender Ruben Ginby.
14: We've been relying a lot on our team defence the last 6 or 8 weeks anyway, so we're going to lean into that space more and more. We need pressure on the ball as much as possible. If we don't get that, we're going to struggle. So that'll be our focus.
10: And there are fresh concerns over the fitness of Socceroos striker Mou Touré, just days out from Australia's World Cup opener against Turkey. Touré was absent from training this morning and the team is yet to comment on his condition. Defenders Jordan Boss and Milos Djenic are expected to speak later today. That's the latest in news and sport. I'm Judy Augustine.
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16: We've got busy traffic in Newstead for the afternoon pickup on Elphin Road. It's busy both ways between Dowling Street and David Street. East Tamar, a little patchy both ways between Infirmay and the Charles Street Bridge. All other majors are travelling well. KFC's new lunchtime box full range packs an unreasonable amount of chicken into mouth-watering $5, $10 and $15 boxes until 2 p.m. Pickup only. Not everywhere and not forever. No swaps. I'm Andy. More traffic soon on LAFM.
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15: LAFM's 3-day forecast.
0: Weather for Launceston, we had a top of 15 today, down to 3 tonight, mostly cloudy and 17 tomorrow, and then Saturday some heavy rain around and 16 degrees. Scottsdale in the northeast was a top of 14 today, heading down to 5 tonight. Clearing showers tomorrow, 15 degrees, and rain and 15 for Saturday. And St Helens in the east coast, it was a top of 16 today, down to 5 tonight. Mostly sunny and 17 tomorrow, and rain and 17 degrees for Saturday. 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
25: It's showtime.
0: Top of the afternoon to you, Amanda. You all right there?
26: Let me get myself organised.
0: What are you doing?
26: Someone just handed me a champagne, a bottle, an unopened bottle.
0: This is your
26: bottle.
0: Life.
26: Well, this, is it? Who's coming in? Oh, it's just you. We're not big boasters, but it's time to be big and boasty.
0: Well, you sound like it.
26: I know. This drive show went number one in Australia. We are the number one drive show in Australia. And we are just so delighted and thrilled because... When we've been talking a little bit about this today since...
0: Are you going to do the little engine that could speech?
26: If you'd like that.
0: Yeah, do that. I love that.
26: No, I was just going to say that we were trying to... When we left breakfast, we're trying to work out what a drive show is. And I'd like to think that we may be landing in the right place. We thought, what do you guys want to hear as we went to the fruited plains, as it were?
0: Mm-hmm.
26: And we think, you know, life at work can be tricky or during the day, whatever you're doing. Life at home... can sometimes be hard, or you get home and there's homework with the kids or whatever it might be. We want it to be that bubble, that soft landing between those two parts of your day. So a bit of fun, a bit of stupid, sometimes a bit of information, and I hope we're hitting the right
0: note. You said before the Merry Neum. Can you explain that?
26: But Merry Neum was the term I heard. Don't drag me to say this. Was the Merry Neum was the term I heard of that period between Christmas and New Year. It's the Christmas version of the perineum, the Merry Neum. I thought we could be the Germineum. I mentioned it a few times. It went no further than this office until now because no one seemed to like the idea in promotions.
0: Well, no one wants an episiotomy.
26: No.
0: That's talkback radio for you.
26: Yeah, that's right. No, we want to
0: We're like
26: be,
0: a balm.
26: So we are absolutely thrilled that we hope we're doing the right thing by you guys.
0: Why don't you crack open the champagne?
26: I can't open champagne. Do you want to?
0: Why can't you?
26: Shall I try?
0: Yeah,
26: no, there's expensive equipment in this room.
0: I tell you, you work on it. You don't have to do it all right now. You just... start taking off the little...
26: So I tell you that time my husband and I were in a restaurant. It was on our honeymoon in Malaysia. And it was a place called the Beach of Forbidden Love.
0: Ooh.
26: And there weren't many Westerners there, but at the table next to us was a big sort of Western tosser in a cravat and a sort of 70-year-old punce with a young Malaysian man. And he'd brought a bottle of wine. And behind the punce's back, he didn't know, but the waiter looked at the wine, had no idea what to do, and was opening it with his teeth.
0: Well,
26: it was a lovely
0: You know fancy. Well, why don't you work on that because we've got a lot on this show today. Carl Stefanovic and Eddie Maguire are going to be joining us in this very studio.
26: That's right.
0: They've got a new radio show starting on our network tomorrow and they're going to come in as a bit of a warm-up. I'm looking forward to catching up with those boys.
26: They're going to sniff the successful air that is us.
0: Also Instagram, and we can't do anything until we do the Fast Five. Would you like to play the Fast Five? You can. Go on, see if you can pop that thing. You're getting there. Come on.
26: Here it comes. Woo!
0: Wow.
27: Please welcome
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0: Hello there, it's Jonesy Demander driving you home. And now...
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4: Fast Five.
0: The Fast Five is here. Five questions. Can you go all the way and answer all five questions correctly? If you do that,
5: well, question five will win you $250 yeah. cash.
0: And you've already popped the bottle. The
5: I've
0: champagne.
5: The champers. Here's cheers to us. Let me grab one.
0: Okay.
5: I'm free.
0: Ching, ching.
5: Ching, ching. I usually let other people pop the champers. I'm always scared of taking my own eyeballs out.
0: Well, you don't want to do yourself an injury. Remember Ricky Lee Coulter? You know Ricky Lee?
5: Yes, of course.
0: She bonked herself in the face with a champagne bottle.
5: Really? Not a bottle.
0: No, the cork.
5: She's launching her
0: she
5: own
0: She did
5: ship.
0: Herself a serious eye injury. You've got to be careful. Carla is in Moorabbin.
5: Hi, Carla.
6: Hello.
5: Hello.
6: Hi.
5: Hello. Question number one for you in the Fast Five. Which AC/DC song is famous for featuring bagpipes?
6: Long Way to the Top.
5: That's the one. Here it is.
6: Oh.
0: Great story behind that.
5: What is it?
0: Well, George Young, producer, said, you know what would be good in this is some bagpipes. And Bon Scott said, oh, yeah, I was in a Highland pipe band. So they went out and spent $474 on bagpipes, which back then in 1975, you could buy a three-bedroom house in Moorabbin for that.
5: Mm-hmm.
0: So they've gone out, bought the bagpipes, brought them back. And Bon Scott said, no, but I was the drummer in the pipe band.
5: Oh. Did he learn?
0: He played them.
5: My son plays the bagpipes. He hasn't for years. He played at school and he hasn't since then.
0: Mm.
5: And I think he regrets not keeping it up because at the time he thought, it's nothing interesting. And now he goes, what a quirky habit to have.
0: He regrets
5: it. Not a habit, I mean a skill.
0: He regrets it, but...
5: No, see, this is, people mock it. People treat it like the piano accordion. And here I am mocking the piano accordion.
0: Yeah.
5: But the bagpipes are so rousing and so emotional. They are.
0: Anything you say about the piano accordion, you can say to Joe Dolce, okay?
5: Does he play the piano accordion?
0: Yeah, and what's the matter, you?
5: It'd be even more irritating.
0: Let's play Reverse It.
7: Put my thing down, flip it and reverse it.
5: What song, Carla, are we playing backwards? That's tricky.
6: Mm-hmm. That's very tricky. No.
5: No.
6: No idea.
5: I'm looking at the answer here, and I don't think I'd have guessed it either. I know the song, but I wouldn't know it backwards.
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4: We are up to question two and yet another jingle when we play Reverse It.
5: Put my thing down, flip it and reverse it.
0: So what, you don't like the jingles, you don't like the metaphors, what do you want?
4: I like jingles, I like metaphors,
0: you know,
4: and I like
0: we're doing
4: Megan
0: communism
4: and
0: radio. Hello comrade, enjoy this. You know, come on, there's got to be a bit of pizzazz.
4: There's got to be a bit of middle ground between jingle craziness and communism. I would have thought, but maybe I'm wrong. You went to films to radio school, I didn't.
0: Yeah.
4: Did Max Rowley teach you about communist radio?
0: No, he taught me about entertainment. Megan's in Penrith. Hello, Megan.
6: Hello.
4: Hello, we're here to play Reverse
0: Amanda's
4: It.
0: Amanda's had half a glass of champagne.
4: And I'm on fire.
0: We call her Cadbury's girl.
4: Why?
0: Half a glass and that's it.
4: What song are we playing in reverse, Megan?
6: Is it Out of Touch by Hall
4: & Oates? Yes, it is.
0: Megan, which host nation will face South Africa in the opening match of the World Cup tomorrow? Is it A, the USA, B, Canada, or C, Mexico?
4: All those three are host nations, but which one is facing Africa in the opening match?
6: USA?
4: No.
0: No. Sharon's in Coburg.
4: Hi, Sharon. We've scrubbed USA off the list. Is it Canada or Mexico? Which one is facing Africa, South Africa tomorrow?
6: I would be Mexico.
0: Mexico. I wonder if they'll put up a big wall of defence.
4: Oh, that's good.
0: Douglas. Douglas Adams is best known as the author of which science fiction series, Sharon?
6: It is,
0: Bye, Sharon.
4: Oh.
0: Sorry, she
4: doesn't
0: know.
4: She was going to get it. She huffed and puffed and she was going to get there.
0: Donna's in Frankston.
4: Hello, Donna.
7: Hi, guys.
4: Hello, Douglas Adams. He's the author of which science fiction series?
7: The Hitchhiker's Guide to the Galaxy.
4: That's the one. Which brings you to question five.
0: Look at Donna.
4: Which city will host the next summer Olympic Games in 2028?
7: I don't know.
0: Kylie's in Mornington.
4: Hi, Kylie. Do you know who's going to be the host of the 2028 Olympics, the Summer Olympics?
7: I do, actually. I just went there last year. LA.
4: It's LA.
0: Oh, nice. And you get to bring the story, a bit of a brag about the story.
4: What?
0: LA.
4: How much champagne have you had?
0: I know. Congratulations to you, Kylie. You have won the jam pack in fine. Inside, you will find $250 cash.
4: Lots of things come up on the show. I'm going to be, Double H Hattery drops today, the podcast that I do, and we did an interview with a very interesting young man who was taken, as they call it, the red pill.
0: Oh.
4: He's gone into the Andrew Tate misogynistic world of the internet.
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17: We've got the East Tamar, a little patchy both ways between Indooroopah May and the Charles Street Bridge, Hobart Road, Kings Meadows, Chockers in both directions at Opossum Road, and still busy traffic in Newstead on Elphin Road, both ways around David Street. 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Because when a child is sick or injured, family stays. I'm Andy. More traffic soon on LAFM.
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0: Hello, it's Jonesy and Amanda driving you home.
1: We were just talking earlier about how LA is going to be the home of the 2028 Summer Olympics.
0: Mm-hmm.
1: And they've just released some of the new sports, I guess. Like we had, what did Ray Gunn participate in?
0: Breakdancing.
1: Breakdancing. That was the one we had at the
0: last
1: Olympics.
0: She lectured Jen Y. Rye.
2: Yeah, that's right. Yeah, she's my media tutor in uni. Yeah, she's really cool.
1: Yeah. I don't understand.
0: I bet you she would have been cool.
1: Yes, I don't understand the hoo-ha about her.
0: Yeah,
1: I
0: thought there was
1: we usually celebrate an underdog or someone that, that takes Australia to the top of the news in a quirky way, so I don't know why we didn't do the same with her. Why have we vilified her?
0: I don't know.
1: I like her. Anyway, so we've had breakdancing. At the Los Angeles Olympics, as part of the obstacle course, they're introducing a ninja, as part of the modern pentathlon, a ninja-style obstacle course. If you want to do a modern pentathlon, why don't have scrolling, ordering a coffee, walking the dog, holding a 5-litre water bottle, and trying
0: like
1: to stop
0: to
1: a screaming baby.
0: I'd like
1: That's
0: to see
1: a
0: that.
1: Modern pentathlon. But no, a ninja-style obstacle course. Remember the ninja TV
0: Australian
1: show?
0: Ninja Warrior.
1: It's that kind of thing. I guess they'll be, you know, flipping across pools and climbing up walls
0: they
1: and doing all that
0: They had to climb to the top of Mount Midori armour.
1: That's right. Mount Midori. That's all I needed as the incentive to get there.
0: I remember when Tim Robards was on it. Remember Tim Robards was on it?
1: And I think his wife also went on and she did better
0: than he
1: did.
0: And Heinrich went on it. Yeah, that's right. And Tim Robards' physician came on the show and said that he would do very well in Ninja Warrior.
1: His physician came
0: His physician came on the show to give him a rap.
1: I wonder if when we're watching the Olympics, I'll have the same sort of commentary we had for Ninja Warrior because it was very soothing.
3: Look at the arms pumping. Look at the legs pumping. He's looking fantastic. He's neck and neck with Charlie Robbins as we hit the halfway point.
4: Mount Midori armor is almost done.
5: He gets up through the hole. He's got to go for the buzzer. He hits it.
0: He does it. Oh, I'd watch that. We've come a long way. Do you remember? Gather round, Ryan. When we were kids, there was a show called It's a Knockout.
1: We haven't come a long way. That is It's a Knockout, the same show.
0: It's a Knockout was local Rotarians taking on each other with giant cotton buds.
1: Yeah, same thing. It's the same thing.
0: Actually, we'll get look, I'm just typing in now. Bear with me. On YouTube.
1: Remember in the Royal Family? That was the beginning of the downfall of Prince Edward.
0: Yeah, they did that thing.
1: Yeah.
0: Here it is. This is It's a Knockout.
1: Ninja Knockout.
0: Here we go.
6: Washington, round two of It's a Knockout. Let's hear it for this evening's teams. With a great chance of making our rich semi-finals, the team led by Bruce Lavender.
2: Oh, they look tired.
0: He looks gassed already. He's just running out on the field.
1: That's being shouted out by that voiceover.
0: That's Max Rowley, my teacher.
6: No repeat of their form in the earlier heats will see them safely home in the blue colours for Melbourne to be victorious. Yet another contender for a shot at next week's $10,000 first prize. The team led by John Howard. Consistency.
0: John Howard.
6: Well, carry them right through in the yellow for Northern Park, Queensland.
0: Yep.
6: Every competition has its battlers, and the team from the Festival State, led by Ian Robertson, has struggled to find four more seasons. What? To their credit, they're still fighting on in the green for Woodville, South Australia.
0: What?
6: To fill in the details.
0: Where's Western Australia?
1: Oh, just stop,
0: hang
1: please.
0: On.
6: Billy J. Smith and Fiona McDonald.
0: Fiona McDonald. Oh, what a blast. Look at the car they're coming out. It's a golf cart. like something from Speed Racer. Remember Go Speed Racer? See, I want to see that at the Olympics.
1: Well, you probably will. They had parkour last time. It didn't work out, so they're going ninja. I mean, please, do it. If you've seen the ancient Greek and Roman wrestling where they put each hands down each other's pants.
0: Will you be my Fiona McDonald to my Billy J. Smith?
1: Do I have to?
0: Coming up, Double A Chattery has dropped today. It's Thursday, and this is a really, really timely episode.
1: This, I'll just tell you this. My 23-year-old son, when he heard who we were interviewing, said, can you tell him how much I admire him? He's another 23-year-old, and his story's quite extraordinary. I'll tell you more.
7: 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Pointless. Shouting with Jonesy and Amanda? Therapeutic.
8: LAFM.

0: Hello there, it's Jonesy and Amanda driving you home this Thursday, the 11th of June. Thursday is a great day because Double H Hattery, this is Amanda's side hustle. You know, I don't think it's a side hustle. It's one of your many strings to your bow.
1: Yeah.
0: Massive bow.
1: I do a podcast with my friend Anita McGregor. She's a forensic psychologist. Mm-hmm. And we often, this is the stuff, we talk about a lot of things when we go for our weekend walks. And we both are the mothers of sons. And my son, who's 23, had heard of a man called Flynn Martin. And he's so interesting. He's 23 years old himself. And he, a couple of years ago, went viral in the worst way. He was sucked into the manosphere.
0: Yep.
1: He took the red pill, as they say, and all he listened to was Andrew Tate. You can't even find his old clips. There's one in particular where he said, he asked whether it was okay to be a straight white male. And the pylon was massive. He went viral with that. And all of that was being taken down. You can't even find it now to talk about it.
0: Mm-hmm.
1: He has come out the other side of that. He said he was depressed. He was drinking. He was taking drugs. And he was hospitalized. And he had a kind of a breakdown, I guess. And so he had a reset. And he said he went back to uni. He traveled. He spoke to people. He saw a different worldview, and he's only 23 now, and he's come out the other side of that manosphere and has quite an extraordinary story to tell. One of the things was, though, that he said that he went through his high school certificate through COVID. He and all his mates were all stuck at home, and at the same time, all their algorithms changed. He said they were watching regular stuff like sport. Suddenly, everyone's algorithm, all of his mates, it started to shift.
2: It was just all of a sudden there. And that was just what was being pushed on my algorithm. And I can confidently kind of say that because it was the same for all my friends as well. And we all just were like, has anyone seen this guy that everyone's just seeing all of a sudden? And I'd presume we'd all have a pretty similar algorithm prior to that. But it was like every young man was getting it and everyone knew what it was. So it was, yeah, just a relentless kind of thing.
1: He talks about the relentless nature of social media and the addictive nature of social media. That's one of the big things he says that we have underestimated for this entire generation.
2: I think social media is a huge addiction for a lot of people, whether they want to admit that or not. But then when you start actually creating content yourself and you get, there's another study about that little orange icon of a new follower or a new like or a new comment releases dopamine in the exact same way as like having a drug would. So it's so addicting. And then when you see it on these like large scale numbers, I think it really changes people's brain chemistry and like who they are as a person. You become addicted to chasing that feeling of getting likes and attention. But even if you're not creating, just consuming content, like it just, you can consume like 1,000 videos in the space of an hour. And that's just so much content that just completely floods your brain.
1: Anita, in her job as a forensic psychologist, what that means is she works as a psychologist with offenders within the prison police system. They've transgressed somehow. And she's often said, you should not define someone by one, their worst thing they've done, by one mistake. Everyone gets a chance at redemption.
0: If they're a mass murderer.
1: Well, that's different. Yeah. Well, then society chooses that and prison chooses that. But if we're trying
0: to put up an errant post or something like that.
1: Well, this is the thing, and this is something that this guy Flynn talks about, is the pylon that we forget that the heart of a lot of these viral one person putting up a comment, he was 20 at the time, put up a couple of comments that he really regrets now, but he said that the pylon was so aggressive, it just pushed him back into his corner, and it was out of proportion to the comments he had made.
2: I think people are so quick to forget on the internet, especially, that people make mistakes and there's so many elements of, like, someone comes out and makes one video and they get hounded. And I think the backlash that you receive, no matter how bad it is, like something that you do, obviously within reason, people just the pile on and then everyone wants to get their quick fix of attention. And it's not really about them actually trying to criticize and help. It's about them getting attention and more followers and more views. So I think just the hardest thing to do is probably stand up and go, hey, why don't we, instead of just completely hating on and further alienating this person and realistically pushing them further down in their beliefs and like sending them further down that track. Let's try and educate.
1: And show them some compassion. Yeah. But also, Anita said, here's her conspiracy theory. Who is setting up these algorithms and to what end? Is it for disruption? Is it man versus woman? To what end are these algorithms doing that?
0: Musk himself said that. He said that the war would be, and what we're seeing right now, we've got that so-called comedian that did the petrol sniffing thing versus Grace Tame in the algorithm. You've got left versus right. These are two young women who are out there at the moment, and because I'm not going to mention her name because I don't want to get the algorithm to be boosted more, but because I clicked on the story because I thought, oh, what's going on here? And then I thought, oh, hang on a minute. Now I'm getting all these other parts of that. So I'm getting this far right stuff on my phone and I'm getting far left stuff as well because I click on Grey State.
1: But most of us are in the middle. Then, and if we show compassion on either side and say...
0: Yeah, right now, compassion, if you show compassion in the internet's world, you're a big simp. There's something wrong with you.
1: Well, you know, it's just interesting, you know, too.
0: Being kind is this a terrible thing now.
1: But that's as part of that manosphere.
0: Yeah, that's what I mean.
1: And I said to Anita, in light of violence against women in our society and family violence, what is it, why are we saying there's an epidemic of loneliness amongst young men? And she said she thinks there's an epidemic of just loneliness in general. 30% of Australians live alone. Yeah. It's a loneliness epidemic, and yet these men have found a subculture.
0: Yeah, of course, because they're belonging. It's why guys join outlaw motorcycle clubs.
1: What a shame there's this horrible negativity, this misogynistic negativity to it. But it's such an interesting chat, and he's such an impressive young man.
0: Yeah.
1: Flynn Martin is his name, and he's on Double H Chatter this week.
0: But also I'd say to anyone, whatever you post, you're publishing. Whatever you post, and when you're the Annie Knights of the world, Australia's most sexually promiscuous woman, when she's 56, how is she going to look at herself?
1: Well, that's what Flynn said. If he could stop another young person being in the embarrassing situation, he said that he wants to educate people to say, please don't do what I did.
0: Check it out. Double A Chattery, it drops today. Coming up, well, no controversy here, Carl Stefanovic, Eddie Maguire joining us to talk about their new show.
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6: 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This is your news now.
11: Good evening, I'm Judy Augustine. Investigations are underway after a crash in Prospect Vale in the state's north left a man in a critical condition in hospital. The man in his 50s was the only person in the car, which crashed on a dirt road off Westbury Road. Police believe the man may have suffered a medical episode while behind the wheel. A large-scale police operation has dealt a blow to the Hells Angels outlaw motorcycle gang. Coordinated raids across Australia and New Zealand yesterday targeted weapons, drugs and suspected criminal activity linked to the group. 40 people were arrested and 145 charges laid, including one Tasmanian man. The 35-year-old from Hobart's northern suburbs was charged with failing to appear on a drug-related matter. He's due to appear in court in August. Premier Jeremy Rockliffe has dismissed continued scrutiny on one of his former ministers as toxic behaviour. Madeleine Ogilvie stepped down as a minister after she misled Parliament about her involvement in a legal matter. Mr Rockliffe apologised this week for not pressing her on her answers, but today he hit back, saying Labor and the Greens are seizing on gotcha moments.
12: It's toxic. Tasmanians don't like it. I see media releases, not on budget from the Labor Party, but on how you can tear someone down.
11: Pauline Hanson's Fire the Liar campaign has now doubled its fundraising goal after reaching its initial $1 million target in just 13 hours. Prime Minister Anthony Albanese's questioned the source of the multi-million dollar fundraising push, casting doubt over the sudden influx of donations.
13: This is someone who got a plane worth more than that given to her by Australia's richest person. That pales in insignificance with the size of a single donation which was given, showing, I think, the interests that One Nation represents, not battlers.
11: And Hobart will come alive for the first night of Dark Mofo. All the essentials are back, including Winter Feast and Dark Park, which will this year feature one of the new spirit vessels.
14: The Spirit of Tasmania will host international and local artists, five massive installations across two decks of the Spirit of Tasmania 5, and we're so excited to do that. But the art is stretching not just across land and sea here at the port, but also across the city.
11: Artistic director Chris Twite there. More than 55,000 tickets have been snapped up, with many shows sold out, but tickets are still available for several events on the Dark Mofo website.
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11: Sport news now, and FIFA president Gianni Infantino says he has no regrets about the United States hosting this year's World Cup. That's despite high ticket costs and some fans and a referee being denied entry into the country.
16: I don't regret anything. You know, I've been organizing events for the last, 30 years probably. Pretty much used to deal with issues. If there are no big issues, there are small issues, and the small issues become big issues as well.
11: And South Australia has secured Gather Round for the next few years. AFL CEO Andrew Dillon confirming a deal's been done.
17: Absolutely excited to be standing here today announcing that Gather Round will remain in South Australia until 2029 under a new three-year partnership.
11: That's the latest in news and sport. I'm Judy Augustine.
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3: We've got the East Tamar Highway slowing inbound over the Charles Street Bridge and onto Wellington Street. Lots of action in the CBD on York and Brisbane streets for the afternoon knockoff. And Hobart Road, Kings Meadows, chockers in both directions at Opossum Road. 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I'm Andy. More traffic soon on LAFM.
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19: Weather for Launceston, we had a top of 15 today, down to 3 tonight, mostly cloudy and 17 tomorrow, and then Saturday some heavy rain around and 16 degrees. Scottsdale in the northeast was a top of 14 today, heading down to 5 tonight. Clearing showers tomorrow, 15 degrees, and rain and 15 for Saturday. And St Helens in the east coast, it was a top of 16 today, down to 5 tonight. Mostly sunny and 17 tomorrow, and rain and 17 degrees for Saturday. 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
0: For some reason, when I send a text to someone, there's a dollar sign that comes up at the end.
1: I noticed that.
0: What's that all about?
1: Someone sent us a joint text saying congratulations on your ratings, and I thought you'd sent back, thanks, my man, and a dollar sign.
0: I don't know why it's doing that. Well, why is that?
1: Well, mine does that. Sometimes it's a question mark, and that can be embarrassing too.
0: What about when you send me a text and it's got that big aubergine in it? What's all that about? What's happening there? You know, it's starting tomorrow, the long weekend. In the radio world.
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1: Carl Stefanovic and Eddie McGuire are going to be doing an afternoon show, and they're going to be joining us very soon.
0: Just as a bit of a warm-up. They're out there in their training gear. They look very nice. The boys are coming up.
3: Your GPS might get you home, but Jonesy and Amanda will take your brain somewhere more random.
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0: It's Jonesy and Amanda driving you home.
1: How do we introduce these two? Carl Stefanovic, Eddie Maguire. They've teamed up for a new show. It's called The Long Weekend. I don't know if double demerits are involved. They're right here with us now in the studio. Gentlemen, hello.
2: I'm too old to drive. Too tired to drive.
3: Now, just before we get started, Carl, I think it's only fair to say that we bend the knee, we dip the lids to Jonesy and Amanda, who yesterday on the radio showed that this country is big enough and understands enough and has the je ne sais quoi to understand that people can talk about Australia and do a magnificent show in my hometown of Melbourne, number one in drive. In Sydney, you've blown the place to pieces. It's unbelievable. But I say this with absolute sincerity because the move from the breakfast show where you dominated in Sydney for so long into drive is a significant one. And you have absolutely cleaned up. So, congratulations.
2: Bravo.
1: Thank you. Threw in a bit of a French term as well.
2: I didn't know that.
1: Thank you.
0: You two together, I just didn't see that on my bingo card, but I do like it. It's got a nice Carl and Eddie. It's like Charles and Eddie, that duo that had a song.
2: Would I lie to you, baby?
0: It's
2: a great song.
0: How long
3: have
0: you
3: got a theme song, what do you reckon?
0: This could be it. How long have you guys known each other for?
2: 20 years.
3: It was at least that. No, it's more than that because, in fact, I was the CEO when Carl was on the Today Show as
2: Got
3: well.
2: Got me the obviously. Logie.
3: Yeah. Did all that.
1: Well, where were you when it was my turn? Good on you, Eddie.
3: Well, you're in the wrong place at that stage. Sorry. You should have got one, I must admit. Mind you, I'm missing five, six at least. Carl and I have known each other for years, but we've also been good friends. The funny thing about it is Carl and I have actually been mates over the years. We've been in contact. We have mutual friends. We've done a lot of things together, but not on air. And we've always spoken about we should do a show together. We thought we should be doing a Tonight Show on Channel 9 and very much along the lines of a national show. So we've always had this understanding we should be doing this, and Carl's into politics, I'm into politics, we're both into sport, et cetera, et cetera, and we host a lot of different things. So that's always been the starting ground. And then this opportunity came up, and we've been talking about it for about 6 months, haven't we?
2: And I just knew that working with Eddie, I wouldn't have to work too hard because Eddie's just going to take control of the whole thing.
3: That's it.
2: And I can just sit back and just
1: what Jonesy does.
0: So you're in the bimbo seat. We're on the sailing boat, and
2: it's yin and yang. It's Carl and Eddie and Carl. No, I'm really looking forward to it. I love Eddie Maguire. Like, he has been there for me as a very, very dear friend when times have been really tough. There's no doubt in my mind that he would call and has when I've gone through difficult periods.
0: Right.
2: On top of that, the ability to work with him, to be able to see how he operates. I'm a radio L plater, and to learn off him and to be mentored by him is something that I'm really looking forward to.
3: Guys, can I ask you a question, if it would be so bold,
0: of course.
3: In your own interview? But tell me about how different it has been to go from breakfast to drive, because you've put a lot of thought in it. I ran into you, Amanda, at the Logies, and we spoke about this. And the change up for you and the fact that it's this show, I think it was one of the great things in life is to refresh something and make it as new again. And Jean Cocteau actually said about it that is the difference between poetry and prose. And you guys have been able to do it. You've made something new again, fresh, or old, new again and fresh, and you've really opened up the airwaves for people listening.
1: That's
3: drive.
1: Nice of you to say so. I think that what we thought a lot about what a drive show kind of for us, what it would be, and I think sometimes life at work can be hard and life at home can be hard, homework with kids, taking kids to sport, or just whatever it is. We wanted to be that bubble between those two things. We wanted to be a soft place to land, somewhere where you can loosen your tie, where you can sit in the car, kick off your shoes, if you're the passenger, but just relax a bit more. We kind of wanted to be a soft place.
0: Yeah, you had a name for it.
1: And sometimes it's silly. I said it was kind of the perineum of radio.
3: Yeah.
1: I got shouted down at that point and told to go home.
2: But you two, it feels like I'm at a dinner party, and you two have broken away to have a private chat in French. I don't know, the perineums and the Jade de Vaux. It's the like, cocktail. Jonesy, can we talk about motorbikes?
0: We're fast seeing the brains of the operation.
2: That's right.
0: You two have both had a many controversies in your life. If you could swap a controversy, you take one of Eddie's controversies,
3: no,
0: Carl.
3: I'm not taking Eddie's. Don't take any.
0: And Carl, you take one of which controversy would you take? Is there one?
3: I think the more to the point is that these things happen when you're going hard. Now you guys understand breakfast radio and television better than anybody, and sometimes you hit the wall and sometimes things happen that you don't even think are happening until they've happened, and then you try to recover from that. But it's the actions in the body of work that I think you look at over the journey. So
1: are you looking at Carl's body right now?
3: He's given us a good look at it.
1: Open to the waist.
3: He looks like Dennis Lilly.
2: Oh, yeah, from the southern end.
3: Gold chains going.
2: I didn't mean it like that, man.
0: Well, I'm very excited.
3: Here comes the members in.
0: I am.
2: And I said to Jonesy the day, I mean, because it is a new, fresh thing for me. I've done a lot of on-air time and so many hours on air. But I said to Jonesy in the lift, mate, is there any piece of advice? And he goes, just one thing. One idea per segment. That's it.
0: Yeah.
2: And I was like, yeah, but what's the idea?
3: That's one more than one.
1: He doesn't know either.
3: As opposed to our mantra is no idea.
0: Boys, this, I can only see great things.
2: Yeah, it'd be fun.
3: I loved what Amanda said there a moment ago about the essence of the show, and that's very much what we want to do. We're not going to come in, you're not going to have hardcore politics or anything else going on, but we will cover the stories of the day. We will have interesting people. We'll open up our content. Books, we'll have plenty of sport. We'll be telling you what you missed during the week and what's coming up over the weekend. So that's basically it.
0: That's a fest.
1: And it does sound like a fest.
2: Or palais-vous, what's it?
3: Au revoir.
2: Thank you.
0: And on that note, Eddie McGuire, Carl Stefanovic.

0: It's today. T's and C's apply.
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0: Hello there, it's Jonesy and Amanda driving you home this Thursday, the 11th of June. Good afternoon to you.
1: I was reading about a story that's happened in Britain. Something was stolen from a railway museum. It's been a little statue that's been there for years and years and years, and it's of a little evacuee, a little girl, a young girl, and she's next to a statue or a figurine of her mother.
0: Right.
1: To show the story of the evacuees during the war. And suddenly, well, no one, the double ignominy, she's an evacuee, no one noticed that she had disappeared until someone phoned the railway station and said, are you missing your little statue of that little girl? Because she's turned up on one of our trains holding a beer. And so they think that a stag do had taken the little girl. No, she hadn't been, you know, she was still in decent order.
0: Of course.
1: But they found her sitting up the front of the train holding a can of cider.
0: Some hijinks.
1: Some hijinks.
0: Yeah.
1: And they said here she'd turned up in a carriage with a can of cider in her hand, and they said given her inebriated state, they put her in a wheelchair and delivered her on the next train. We're glad to have her back, they said, even if we didn't notice she'd gone.
0: Had a mum
1: take said, this is what they've said here, that their mother hadn't seemed not to have noticed that she'd disappeared.
0: Yeah, that's the problem with mothers these days.
1: Mother.
0: Too busy scrolling.
1: Yeah. up at the playing the pokies.
0: Not paying attention.
1: It'd be a strange thing to nick.
0: Yeah, there's a lot of cool stuff. You got me a Flight Centre man many years ago.
1: I didn't steal him. I paid money for him.
0: He was responsibly sourced.
1: Responsibly sourced.
0: If you might remember, Flight Centre had a fiberglass Flight Centre man dressed up in a pilot's uniform.
1: And they changed them over.
0: Then some CEO came and said, oh, no, we don't want that. It's dated. So they ordered all the Flight Centre men crushed. Well, I couldn't believe
1: that. Yeah, I found one and paid for it.
0: Remember, my 40th birthday.
1: As a joke, I kissed it and it tasted like urine. Because it'd been out the front of the shop.
0: Next to a pub.
1: Yeah.
0: I don't think it was his first rodeo.
1: Are you saying he'd been seeing other people? Yeah.
0: And that area of town, I think you were the first female to kiss it as well. Anyway, a man in uniform. But that was responsibly sourced.
1: It was. I didn't steal it.
0: You're not, to me, you don't look like someone that would steal
1: it. No. Well. I'm still ashamed of this. And it wasn't a big statue or anything like that. It was a photograph. I'm still embarrassed I did it. One of my first Beyond 2000 trips was with my friend Vanessa. We're in our 20s. And we were doing a story. It might have been on dengue fever, I think. One of those days where I'm crouching next to a pond saying this is the world's epicenter of dengue fever. And I think, what am I doing here? But we were in the lab and it was an infectious diseases lab.
0: Right.
1: And we're going through a photo album. And both Vanessa and I were gobsmacked at one of the photographs. It was a man who had a terribly inflated pair of testicles. I don't know if it was two or just one, but it was like he was sitting on a space hopper.
0: Okay.
1: And it was so extraordinary. We were bored. We'd been on the road for a month at that point.
0: So what?
1: We stole the photograph.
0: You stole the photo.
1: Out of a science lab. Out of a folder of scientific information.
0: So you both stole it.
1: We stole it.
0: Was it a Don Lane, Bert Newton situation?
1: 6 months at mine, 6 months at hers. We'd get it out occasionally while we were still travelling for that trip and giggle over it.
0: Yep.
1: But I don't know what's happened to it since.
0: You don't even know where it is now.
1: We both felt slightly ashamed.
0: Well, so you should be.
1: Oh, have you never stolen anything? What about that story about your brother and the school bell? Or did you nick it?
0: No, I didn't nick it. No.
1: Oh, not me.
0: Our local primary school, we had one of those hand dinghy bells that would denote the children to come into class.
1: Well, I know what a bell is.
0: My brother and his dope-smoking mate went and stole it when they were about 18. And then years and years later, I'm helping him move house. And I went, isn't that the school bell? And he goes, yeah. And I said, they had an article in the newspaper, who stole the school bell? Been there since the 20s. And he goes, yeah. And I said, well, shouldn't you return it? He goes, nah, I'll get round to it. Then fast forward to 2013, I'm on Dancing with the Stars. My star has risen. The school says, will you come and host our 50th anniversary or 120th anniversary or whatever? Yeah, sure. And I said, Matt, this is a perfect opportunity to bring the bell back.
1: Wow.
0: So part of the whole thing, I'm in front of all the dignitaries, and I said, back in 1987, these two reprobates stole the school bell and now they want to make it right. And then Matt came through the hall in a balaclava.
1: Oh, you said his name.
0: No, I just said someone.
1: Oh, you didn't say my brother, Matt.
0: No, I just said the two reprobates, he came through dinging the bell.
1: And did the crowd go crazy?
0: Everyone's going nuts. And my brother, who is not a showman in any way, goes and just sits back down at his table and takes the balaclava off. I said, you could have walked out a back door, you idiot.
1: But was it a big deal that the bell had been returned?
0: You know, and the cops saw the bright side of it after they capsicum sprayed him. I said, give him the phone book.
1: Just the 8 of K, he's my brother.
0: Make sure.
1: Well, why don't we do this? A tribal drum is going to beat for I can't believe they stole dot, dot, dot.
0: Yeah, right on, Fergal.
1: Something unusual and quirky that either you stole or someone else stole, and you go, what the hell happened there?
0: And maybe you've got a ginormous pair of testicles in picture form at home. Give us a call.
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13: We've got the East Tamar Highway a little patchy coming into the city over the Charles Street Bridge and onto Wellington Street. Still some action in the CBD on York and Brisbane Streets. Hobart Road, Kings Meadows, chockers in both directions at Opossum Road. 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I'm Andy, more traffic soon on LAFM.
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0: Hello there, it's Jonesy Demanda driving you home. So a mannequin went missing from a railway museum in England. It was part of a display for World War II evacuees.
1: That's right.
0: And there was a little girl mannequin sitting next to her mum.
1: Yeah, and they didn't know anything had been stolen. And then the staff got a call from someone at a train station saying, "Have you mislaid little Annie, your evacuee?" And they said no. And said, "Well, she's turned up in a carriage with a can of cider in her hand."
0: Typical.
1: So a stag do had taken her, put her on the train.
0: The tribal drum is beating for I Can't Believe They Stole. Anna has joined us.
1: Anna, hello.
2: Hi, how are you?
1: Very well. How old are you, Anna?
2: Pardon?
1: How old are you?
2: I'm 14.
1: Have you stolen something, Anna?
0: What are you, a cop?
2: Come on, Anna. I have not. I had my school get something stolen.
1: Oh, yeah? Tell us what happened.
2: So about at the start of this year, I would say, we had our life-size statue stolen from outside the front of our gates.
1: Oh. Statue of what?
2: It was one of our school saints.
1: Oh!
0: Which saint?
2: Nano Nagel.
0: Oh.
2: And it was like fully made of metal.
0: Oh, wow. Right. Someone stole it for they're going to melt it down. Sorry.
1: Do you think that they're going to metal? No.
0: Yeah, well, if it's made of precious metal. Have you seen what bronze is worth these days?
1: Wow. And so they haven't replaced it? No one knows what happened?
2: No one. Well, they got, I believe, on surveillance, someone stealing it fully masked.
1: Oh, wow. That's a big operation.
0: That's outrageous. That would have weighed a ton.
1: Would it be interesting if it was St. Christopher that got stolen? Because isn't St. Christopher the saint of lost things?
0: Yeah.
1: Help me! Anna, thank you.
0: Thank you, Anna. Mick has joined us.
1: Hi, Mick. What got stolen?
3: So it wasn't something that I stole. It was something my brother's mate had done, and they'd stitched him up.
1: Sure, sure. What happened?
3: They went around the suburbs and rounded up all these garden gnomes and planted them on my parents' front yard.
0: Oh, that's great. That is so great.
1: And your brother got the blame for that, did he?
3: Well, his mates stitched him up for it and was sort of red-faced while all these gnomes are in our front yard, and it was later revealed that it was a prank.
1: Later revealed it was a prank.
0: I think
1: not that they'd grown there.
0: If you put a garden gnome in your front yard,
1: you're asking for trouble. Yeah, I know. Remember all those stories that they'd go on overseas trips and send back postcards, picture themselves outside the Leaning Tower of
0: Pisa? I always like seeing in the city when someone gets a witch's hat on top of a dignitary, on a horse or something.
1: That always makes you laugh.
0: I always think, well, that's pretty good.
1: Thanks, Mick.
0: Sam.
1: Okay, Sam, what got stolen?
4: First of all, congratulations on your ratings achievements.
0: It's because of you, Sam.
1: Thank you very much.
0: Specifically, it's because of you.
4: Oh, thanks. Yeah, I do my best. Yes.
1: And we appreciate it.
4: Yeah, so this is something that my friend and I stole back in the mid-90s when we were in high school. We had computer class, and for some reason we thought it would be a fantastic idea to steal about 8 of the balls from the computer mouses, I think you call them, but I think they're computer mice.
1: Right.
0: Yep.
4: Yes. And so I feel kind of bad about it now because it was a state school, so they probably couldn't afford the new technology, but yes, we took the mouse.
0: So no one could do any work.
1: No, and what did you do with them? Have you still got them? Are you too ashamed to get them out and look at them, make a necklace of them?
4: We took them home, but when we got home, I got a frantic call from my friend saying, "School's rung, asking if we know anything about the mouse balls, because they saw us sitting where the mouse were."
1: Oh, duh.
4: And so we had to say, "Oh, no, we didn't even know they had bullet balls in them." Oh, so we wouldn't have done that.
0: Of course you wouldn't. And did your friend cave? It sounds like she was the one that was going to just roll over and rat you all
1: so
0: out.
1: So nothing, you never returned them?
4: No, we were too scared to in case we got caught.
0: Yeah. I'd like to see the scholastic scores of the school of that
1: the
0: year.
1: The NAPLAN.
0: I would like to see the NAPLAN of that particular school in that particular year.
1: Is this something you sometimes think about in the early hours of the morning, Sam?
4: Yes, I was actually thinking about it driving to work because I'm actually a teacher now.
1: Oh,
4: and I was
1: Sam.
4: Thinking about it driving to work the other day and I was thinking to myself, I do feel bad about that now.
1: Well, I hope you feel better, my child. If only we had a big statue of a saint.
0: What if one of the kids says, "I couldn't do my homework because there's a mouse ball missing, miss"?
4: Well, we don't have mouse balls anymore, do we?
0: Right, okay.
4: So,
0: You've got me.
1: Sam, thank you for sharing. I hope you feel a little bit better.
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7: Hey, I'm Sally Pearson. Molly O'Callaghan has claimed the 200-metre freestyle title at the Australian Swimming Trials but fell short of Ariane Titmus's world record, while teenage sensation Sienna Tui continued her breakout meet with victory in the 50-metre breaststroke. Australia has wrapped up preparations for the T20 World Cup with a comfortable 6-wicket win over the West Indies in Cardiff. And Aussie Storm Hunter has lost her doubles quarterfinal at Queen's alongside Shuai Zhang. Serena Williams continues her comeback tomorrow morning.
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0: Hello there, it's Jonesy and Amanda driving you home. A mannequin's gone missing from a railway museum in England. It was part of a display for World War II evacuees.
1: A little girl mannequin sitting next to her supposed mum mannequin. No one noticed the ignominy of the little girl going missing until someone said, "Are you missing Annie, little orphan Annie?" Mm-hmm. I said, "No, why?" I said, "Well, she's turned up in our train with can of cider in her
0: Stag
1: hand.
0: Night, we're looking at you."
1: Yeah.
0: Anyway, the tribal drummers beating "I Can't Believe They Stole." Eleanor has joined us.
1: Hi, Eleanor. What got nicked?
2: Hey, guys. I had a life-size fiberglass cow at the front of my property. So this beautiful big black and white Frisian cow.
1: Yeah.
2: And I came home one afternoon and it was gone.
1: Oh, that makes me unhappy because I would have loved to
0: see
1: that.
0: Because Amanda, Eleanor, has a life-size zebra.
1: I do. I've got a big zebra in my backyard and I love that stuff, but it's my backyard. Yep. That's the risk you take. Any idea where it went?
2: Well, no. My son-in-law says that there's actually an Instagram page where people post where they steal large objects and put them in bizarre places. So I've had a look on there, but no avail, and I went on Facebook and people thought it was actually a real cow, so they were telling me to go to the stockist or the farmyard, and then I got all these jokes about it running off with a cash cow or moved on to other greener pastures. But my cow's gone.
0: How long's it been gone for, Eleanor?
2: It's been gone for 3 months, and I didn't call the police because I thought, you know what, they're tied up with a little bit.
0: No,
2: more
0: I say call the
2: things.
0: Coppers on this one. I'd be.
2: Oh, and tell them my cow got stolen?
0: Yeah.
2: I think I'm a bloody loony.
0: No.
1: That's a big deal. I would be very
0: We're
1: distressed if I was
0: We're going to put an APB out for that cow.
1: Yeah.
0: Eleanor, I want
1: Has
0: that
1: Has it
0: back.
1: Jumped over the moon?
0: Okay, but you're not helping.
1: No, I'm not. Sorry, Eleanor. I feel for you because I would.
0: We take this seriously.
1: I would take that very seriously.
0: Yeah. Forget about your machete gangs, cops. Go and get Eleanor's cow. Thank you. Peter's joined us.
1: Hello, Peter. What got stolen?
3: Hey, congratulations on the number one spot, guys.
1: Oh, thank you, Pete. We appreciate that.
3: Going back a while, I used to be a sergeant in the British Army, and we were stationed in Germany for a while when the Cold War was on. And we were working out of a barracks, an old German World War II barracks called Vogelsang. And it had a lot of sort of Germanic memorabilia around the place, one of which was this wall, and there was a naked bloke carved into the wall with like some sort of wrapped around, you know, sort of shawl on him or something like that. Anyway, a good friend of mine called Dave Swan, currently residing in Mobley in the UK, has that bloke's testicles as a bit of a paperweight on his half.
0: So he took them away.
1: He sliced them off the sculpture.
3: He wandered up there with a hammer and something or other, and he chipped them off, and they're on his mantelpiece.
0: So this wasn't a spur-of-the-moment crime. This is something he put a bit of thought in. It was premeditated.
3: Oh, you better believe it. Yeah, he thought it through.
1: I like how you've named him and told us where he lived. Hilarious. He doesn't have a cow, does he?
0: Has he got a cow?
1: Thank you, Pete. I love that.
0: Thank you for all your calls. Coming up, Instagram is back. I've got a good feeling about Instagram today because we're high on the hog. So maybe this is the time that, you know, that you could win this.
1: If you'd like to play.
0: 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We're also going to talk about the FIFA World Cup in the US.
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15: 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This is your news now.
16: Good evening, I'm Judy Augustine. The UN has joined China in calling for a diplomatic end to the war in the Middle East. It comes as the US launches new strikes on Iran, targeting military surveillance, communications systems and air defence strikes. Donald Trump says Tehran will now pay the price after taking too long to reach an agreement. Back home, and Premier Jeremy Rockliffe says Labor and the Greens have been seizing on gotcha moments as he continues to face scrutiny over the taxpayer-funded legal matters of Liberal MPs. Madeleine Ogilvie stepped down as a minister after it was revealed she misled Parliament over a Supreme Court matter. There are questions too about Minister Jane Howlett's hefty legal bill. After apologising for Ms Ogilvie this week, Mr Rockliffe today said discussions had grown toxic.
17: Australians don't care about the personal attacks on individual members. What they do care about is good schools, good roads, good bridges.
16: A 35-year-old from Hobart's northern suburbs has been charged as part of an Australian and New Zealand operation targeting the Hells Angels outlaw motorcycle gang. The man was charged with failing to appear on a drug-related matter and is due to appear in court in August. In total, 40 people were charged after the coordinated raids. Meanwhile, police say a man in his 50s was hospitalised after a crash in the state's north this morning. Initial investigations suggest the man suffered a medical episode while driving on a dirt road in Prospect Vale. A cohort of Maugean skates born in Macquarie Harbour has reached adulthood, a sign the Institute for Marine and Antarctic Studies says is encouraging. The Institute has been monitoring the species and in a recent report said abundance of the species is higher since significant decline between 2014 and 2022. The recent survey marks the first year where scientists could detect skates born during the monitoring period, reaching maturity. And Dark Mofo is back, the Winter Festival officially kicking off today. There's plenty to see and do over the next 11 days. Festivities kick off with The Gathering, a First Nations-led night of music and storytelling. Dark Mofo Essentials, Winter Feast and Dark Park also kick off tonight. And you can also explore transformed freight decks on board the Spirit of Tasmania 5.
18: We are so excited to welcome Tasmanians and visitors alike here to all the different parts of Dark Mofo, whether you're heading to Dark Park, down to the Winter Feast, or you're braving the sunrise and heading to the nude solstice swim.
16: Artistic director Chris Twite there.
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16: Sport news now, and keeping the Kangaroos skipper from kicking goals is going to be a big job for West Coast on Saturday. Coach Andrew McWalter says Nick Larkey has a strong record against the Eagles, and with Harry Edwards and Ruben Ginby both out injured, there's no obvious matchup.
19: He's a good player. He kicks a lot of goals. There's no question about that, and they're one of the best teams at marks inside 50 as well. So it's going to be a team effort and a system defence that will hopefully be able to control him.
16: Meanwhile, after a lemon was thrown at Gibney at Optus Stadium, a fan has been given a 5-year ban from all AFL and AFLW games. The incident happened during the match between the Eagles and Essendon. And Essendon's president has reportedly endorsed who he wants to take on the full-time coaching role. James Hurd has emerged as the loud favourite for many to take over Brad Scott's vacant role. But industry heavyweights say club president Andrew Walsh wants interim coach Dean Solomon to take on the role full-time. That's the latest in news and sport. I'm Judy Augustine.
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20: Just a little patchy in the CBD on York and Brisbane streets. Looking good on the East Tamar over the Shaftesbury Bridge in both directions, and a little slow heading outbound on the West Tamar after Forest Road. All other majors are travelling well. You can make hospitals a happier place for sick kids by making a tax-deductible donation to Starlight by June 30 at starlight.org.au, because happiness matters. I'm Andy. More traffic soon on LAFM.
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21: Weather for Launceston, we had a top of 15 today, down to 3 tonight, mostly cloudy and 17 tomorrow, and then Saturday some heavy rain around and 16 degrees. Scottsdale in the northeast was a top of 14 today, heading down to 5 tonight. Clearing showers tomorrow, 15 degrees, and rain and 15 for Saturday. And St Helens in the east coast, it was a top of 16 today, down to 5 tonight. Mostly sunny and 17 tomorrow, and rain and 17 degrees for Saturday. 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
32: It's showtime.
0: Good afternoon to you. While you were powdering your nose, Amanda,
1: Jen,
0: Ryan and I were talking about his soccer win on the weekend. Ryan likes to play with his little soccer side. And
1: with my widow soccer side.
0: We know that he won.
1: Yep.
0: But tell Amanda how much you won by.
1: We won 9-0.
0: You know, why didn't you tell us that? That's a big deal.
1: You know, I'm interested. When you are winning, say, 8-0,
33: yeah,
1: do you take your foot off the gas because you feel for them?
33: No, you want to keep scoring because our competition in particular is very close. So goal difference might play a key role in deciding who goes into the finals.
0: Oh.
33: So you got to get up.
0: But surely you would have sealed the deal by being 9-0.
33: Yeah, I reckon, hopefully. I scored as well.
1: Did you?
33: Yeah.
0: Did you really?
1: Is that unusual?
33: Well, yeah, quite rare.
0: And what about out on the field?
33: Okay.
1: That's amusing. Have you seen that story? It's been getting...
0: He's 9-0. Should get something for it.
1: The NRL story, there was a small boy who's gone viral for his tearful face.
0: Oh, this is West Tigers and the Penrith Panthers.
1: He's a West Tigers fan.
0: Yeah.
1: And a few weeks ago,
0: it went viral.
1: It went viral. This poor little boy bawling his eyes out because his team had lost. And the Tigers beautifully said, come along, we're going to make a big deal of you when we take on Penrith this weekend. What was it?
0: 60. So it was like 58 to nil.
1: Yes, that poor little boy.
0: It was
1: we'll make you feel better. Watch us lose big time.
0: You've seen losses. Well, hold my beer.
1: The old team was crying.
0: Mate, would you like a lemonade?
1: Well, actually, speaking of soccer, the FIFA World Cup is upon us. I think it all kicks off tomorrow.
0: Who are you rooting for? Australia, obviously.
1: Well, obviously.
0: Outside of the
1: soccer.
0: Well,
1: a lot of people are tipping Norway. I think the Norwegians look amazing. Right. Let's talk about some of the quirkiest stuff around the World Cup. We'll do it next.
0: Instagram makes its return as well. JonesyAndAmanda.com.au if you'd like to play.
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0: Hi there, it's Jonesy and Amanda driving you home. See, I've organised fireworks out the window for you.
1: Nice, I like it.
0: And now I'm filming it and I'm going to post it on my Instagram and no one will look at it.
1: Should we just do the radio show also while we're here?
0: Yeah, sure.
1: Okay, let's do it. The World Cup is about to kick off. It's being hosted in the US, but there are actually three host countries, America, Mexico and Canada. Interesting, I'm just looking at some of the stats around it. In the history of the World Cup, it began in 1930. Mm. Only eight countries have ever won it. Let's have a look. Brazil has won five times.
0: Yep.
1: Germany and Italy, four times each. Argentina has won three times. France and Uruguay have each won twice. Mm-hmm. England and Spain have each won once.
0: I know a bit about the round ball. I've seen the whole series of Ted Lasso, and I'm going to watch the next series. So I'm well familiar with the game. I will say this, though, after watching Ted Lasso, I really got into soccer, and then I actually watched a game of soccer, and I went, well, it's not like Ted Lasso. No,
1: the highlights will do me. The highlights of anything will do me. But there's been a lot of exciting stuff building around it. And there's a downside too that we will talk about. But some of the stuff I've really loved is looking at the tourists that have turned up and the German tourists who are loving Waffle House. They're in Alabama or something.
0: Yeah.
1: And they're going to the Waffle House.
0: Yeah, of course.
1: I mean,
0: they
1: Germany's
0: would.
1: The home of waffles, and they're going, how great's this? Waffle House.
0: Yeah, but Americans, with their food, they do add a certain
1: waffle
0: to it.
1: Well, the German tourists I saw were thrilled with what they had in Waffle House. There was a psychic corgi I saw who was batting a ball into various baskets. The psychic corgi has predicted that Australia will win the Group D.
0: Right.
1: Ryan, you know soccer. Is this, or football?
0: Do you want to ask me because I've seen Ted Lasso?
1: Is this likely?
2: I think to win it, probably not likely, but we should get through the group.
1: Okay, all right. Well, that's exciting.
0: Yeah. I could have told you that.
1: I saw a mathematician talking the other day. I'm just going to ignore Jonesy. I saw a mathematician the other day saying that, and he apparently has predicted the winner for the last four World Cups.
0: Right.
1: He's suggesting Norway is going to win. And gee, I hope they do. They look incredible. Have a look at the team photo they took. Here they are posing as Vikings.
0: Oh, my God, look at them.
1: How sexy
0: is
1: that?
0: It's like a Hemsworth family reunion.
1: It's Hemsworth Fest, all posing as Vikings with the shields and the whole thing.
0: Mm-hmm.
1: They look incredible. They've brought all their own food. This is what they're, as I said, tipped to win by many of the punters. So they aren't relying on American food when they're on their tour here.
0: Yep.
1: They've brought 300 kilograms of fish, 6,000 oranges.
0: Yeah.
1: 116 kilograms of traditional Norwegian cheese has been shipped. A renowned Norwegian chef is travelling with the team. They want to keep the team as regular in every level of the world.
0: Well, the Norwegians will almost eat bait. What you call bait, they'll eat.
1: Yeah, but that's what's obviously going to fuel them for all of this.
0: Yeah.
1: I love their chants. So not only is the team dressed up as Vikings, if you've ever seen the fans in the crowd, their chant, they lean forward and back as if they're rowing a Viking ship, and this is the amazing chant they have. Very stirring.
0: That is so good.
1: You know what I'm going to compare that to? Is the American soccer chant, which goes a bit like this.
3: Because we support the U.S., U.S., U.S., and that's the way we like it, we like it.
0: Yeah, it's not as
1: so catchy. What an earworm.
0: It's not as grunty. I'll give you that.
1: Having said that, lots of excitement around this event.
0: Mm-hmm.
1: Some negativity as well. And we'll talk about that and we might put some of this
4: 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Jam Nation.
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1: The pub test.
2: Pub test.
1: Does not pass the pub test.
2: Pub test.
1: Pub test. Does it pass the pub test?
2: Pub test. Yeah, the pub test.
1: Doesn't pass the sniff test. Stop it. It's not helpful.
0: When there are big issues to be discussed, we go down to the Jonesy and Amanda Arms for the pub test. And on a Friday, Junior, or Thursday, it's always good to be Danny. Today, World Cup soccer.
3: Would you go to the US for the World Cup?
0: I thought you were going to say which chant you like best. You've got the Nordics. Or the Americans.
4: We like it. We love it.
3: Oh. Yeah, one sounds like a high school. The other one sounds highly attractive. I saw, just a fleeting glance, I may have the numbers wrong, but something like 10,000 Australians have gone to the States to watch the World Cup. Would you go, in light of some of the negativity, some of the stories that are coming out about this?
0: Is that true, though? Is there a lot of...
3: Well, FIFA themselves, from what I'm reading here, has urged some players participating in the World Cup in the States to consider wearing a bulletproof vest beneath their jerseys.
0: You would imagine
3: as
0: the Iranian
3: common sense
0: players
3: update.
0: Would...
3: Well, the Iranians haven't been allowed in.
0: Yeah.
3: And as someone said, your daily reminder that even Hitler's Germany didn't prevent athletes and officials from taking part in the 1936 Olympics.
0: He wasn't happy about Jesse Owens being there.
3: But they were allowed in. A lot of people of dark complexions have been turned away. So this is what's happened. It's already mired in controversy in the States. Blatant discrimination. Respected young referee from Somalia was detained and deported back to Somalia. Canada have said, come to Canada. And they've made him a giant hero. Mm-hmm. Teams have been subjected to invasive strip searches on the tarmac. National squads are having their ticket allotments revoked. The Iranian team was banned from even staying overnight on US soil. Mm-hmm. A lot of punters just going to watch are subjected to ICE raids. And not just that, the cost of the tickets, they've got something called dynamic costing. What's dynamic pricing? Some of the tickets are up to $10,000. Some people are, people are being priced out of going to watch these things. So some people are saying, from what I'm reading, I don't think it's worth it. Because some people save their whole lives to go with their mates, their partners, their families to watch the World Cup. This year, with it being in the States and this sort of situation happening and the cost of it, would you want to go?
0: It sounds interesting. I don't think I'd invest money to go because I'm not really a big soccer
3: fan.
0: But
3: if you were, say you had the money to go, would you?
0: Yeah, I think I'd go. Yeah, Jemai Rye, you'd go.
5: Yeah, I'd go.
3: That's because we're white Australians and it's probably easy for us.
0: Yeah.
3: Would you go? That's what we're asking.
0: I'm just trying to think how many Donald Trump jokes I've made in my
3: Instagram
0: feed.
3: Well, that's the thing. I'm still haunted by the fact that Kelly Holloway was not allowed to enter New York.
0: Oh, that's because his missus said all those terrible things about Trump.
3: You can't
0: say stuff like that without getting in trouble.
3: They haven't said to him that that's why. And he's banned because his girlfriend said stuff?
0: But that's...
3: No, seriously. There's no rules. There are no rules. It's completely arbitrary as to whether you get in or not.
0: That's the old saying, when in Rome, you've got to do what the Romans do. And, whatever country you go to.
3: But his girlfriend made those posts. They haven't even said
0: I'm
3: it to that.
0: I'm not defending it. I'm not.
3: No, but my point is, how terrifying. Yeah. You don't know what they might choose.
0: But the world is, back to the whole when in Rome do what
3: Well, the
0: Rome
3: whole
0: do.
3: World is that. So do you choose to visit it right now? That's what we're asking. Visiting the World Cup in the States for this World Cup, does it pass the pub test?
0: We'd love to hear from you.
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19: We've got a great run around Lonnie tonight with all the major arterials travelling well. Midland Highway, no dramas. Onto the Bass Highway through Travellers Rest and onto Westbury. Just got Hobart Road slowing both ways through Kings Meadows at Opossum Road. 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I'm Andy. More traffic tomorrow morning on LAFM.
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4: Any money. Jonesy and Amanda's.
0: What's up? 10 questions, 60 seconds on the clock. You could pass if you don't know an answer. We'll come back to that question if time permits. If you get all the questions right, $1,000.
5: You can make it $2,000 by answering a bonus question, but as we say, it's double or nothing.
0: You looked incredibly learned there when you had the pen to your chin.
5: Mm-hmm. Have I drawn on myself? Do I have the right end?
0: That's when you don't look learned. Hayley is in Tacoma. Hello there, Hayley.
6: Hello.
0: I mean, you're not in a coma, you're in Tacoma. How are you? You're
6: good. Tacoma, yeah. I'm good, thank you. How are you?
0: Great.
5: Let's see.
6: Congratulations on your rating.
5: Oh, Hayley. Thank you very much.
0: Did anyone put you up to that, Hayley, or is that your own thing?
6: No, I listen every day.
0: Okay.
5: Very happy to hear that.
0: Anything Amanda can do to make your listening experience better?
6: Just keep being herself. She's amazing.
5: Okay. Hayley, thank you. I appreciate it. I'm not even going to ask about Brendan Jones.
0: I don't think Hayley has any notes for me.
5: Hayley, let's see if we can get you some money. We've got 10 questions, 60 seconds. Do say pass if you're not sure, because we might have time to come back, okay?
6: Okay.
5: Let's go. Question number one. What animal was Cat in the Hat?
6: Bat.
5: Question two. What day follows Sunday?
6: Monday.
5: Question three. We Will Rock You is performed by which band?
6: Queen.
5: Question four. The quokka is best known for living on which island?
6: New Zealand.
5: Oh, it's Rottnest Island off Western Australia. Oh, yeah, you were thinking of the Kiwi.
6: Yeah.
5: Oh, Hayley, I'm sorry. Plops and poo, say it.
6: The pass.
0: You could have passed, Hayley.
5: Oh,
0: the pass is your friend.
5: Yeah. Hayley, thank you for playing.
0: Hayley, thank you.
6: Thank you for having me.
0: That's nice. And thank you for your feedback. And we'll try and get Amanda to do more.
5: Oh, to do more of being herself. Thank you.
0: Hayley, you've done well. If you'd like to play, Instagram, jonesyandamanda.com.au. It'll be back again tomorrow.
5: And coming up, the results of the pub test. Visiting the World Cup right now in the US doesn't matter.
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0: Hello there, it's Jonesy and Amanda driving you home. Thursday, no better time than to get on down to the Jonesy and Amanda Arms for the pub test.
1: The pub test.
2: Pub test.
1: Does not pass the pub test.
2: Pub test.
1: Pub test. Does it pass the pub test?
2: Pub test. Yeah, the pub test.
1: Doesn't pass the sniff test. Stop it. It's not helpful.
0: I like soccer. I like the round ball game. I watched Ted Lasso and I really enjoyed it. And then I liked it so much I went and watched a game of soccer on telly and I went, oh, it's not as dramatic as Ted Lasso.
3: No, what you're saying is not as quick.
0: Well, yeah, you know.
3: And a whole game and there can be almost half a goal.
0: And it has got sexy Rebecca in it.
3: Well, this before a single ball has even been kicked at the FIFA World Cup in the States, there's already controversy. A respected young referee was detained and deported to Somalia. Canada said, bring him here. We will love him. National squads are having their ticket allotments revoked. It seems if you're dark-skinned, sometimes you're finding your tickets mean nothing. Players as well as punters are being turned back, are being strip-searched. The tickets are incredibly expensive.
0: Gee, Mexico will put up a big wall of defence.
3: Well, let's see what you think. Would you go to the World Cup in the US? Visiting this World Cup at the US right now, does it pass the pub test?
4: Oh, extraordinary goal!
5: Passed the pub test to me. I've been in the States several times. Any opportunity I've got to go to the States, I'd love it for any reason. So American people are lovely. I think the ones we get in Australia are bad, but the ones over there are good. So, yeah, give me the States anytime.
6: No, it does not. The teams and the players and even the referees aren't on an even playing field to start with. It automatically becomes an unfair competition. You know, a true football fan would want to watch a fair competition, I think.
7: No, not in the US. It's supposed to be democracy. His girlfriend should be able to say whatever she wants, you know?
8: I've been to the first two NRL openers in Vegas. Did not go this year. I've got friends in the States that wanted to go to World Cup soccer games this year, and we decided on the whole it wasn't worth it.
0: Well, there you go.
3: Interesting. I bet there'll be a lot of bleary-eyed people. Australia plays for the first time Sunday afternoon against Turkey.
0: And what about your new boyfriends from Norway?
3: Wow.
0: With their Norway chant. Vikings. They do rowing and drinking out of horns.
3: They pillage.
0: They pillage. But there's America.
9: We like it. We love it.
0: It's no, oh, Mickey, you're so fine, you blow my money, Mick.
10: Righto, you two, that's enough.
3: Well, we'll see you tomorrow.
0: Yeah, we'll be back tomorrow. 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
28: 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Also, we do Tombstone Text on Thursday. How this works, and you send me the most recent phone, the one that's at the top of your phone, and imagine that is now your tombstone. 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Text me 0475 031043. 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

0: 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Now, on Thursday's show, we kick off with something called Tombstone Text. You have a look on your phones, and you have a look, see what the first message is that's at the top of your phone. Imagine that now message is your tombstone. What does yours say, Pat?
1: Just look what your dog has done! Exclamation, exclamation, exclamation. Last night we had some beautiful lamb chops for dinner. It was Chris's turn to cook last night, so he was doing the chops in the grill that's in our upright oven. Does that make sense? So in the bottom bit, there's a grill, right? So not on the fry pan. It's just the perfect height for our dog, who is rather big.
0: He's a big old dog. It's a donkey.
1: He's a Maremma, an Italian sheepdog, and he's sort of stands taller than our dining table, in fact. He's a big boy.
0: The photo, Pat's photo, can we share that on socials?
1: Please do.
0: It's incredible.
1: Yes.
0: It's like a small pony is getting into the oven.
1: He had a field day.
0: And also, I can tell there's no putting that dog back.
1: Nah.
0: Just like, forget it. Yeah, exactly. Yeah.
1: So Chris went into another room while they cooled. Luckily, they weren't still cooking, and he's come back to find the beast's head in the grill, helping himself to the chops. He had quite a delicious dinner of about 6 chops last night.
0: Yeah, but that is his best day. That's his best night this year.
1: But look at it. It's like the perfect height. Looks like a polar bear.
0: It would have gone in seconds as well, because they don't know when they're being pulled off.
1: No.
0: Excuse me. Or when they're, you know what I mean, context is everything. They don't know when they're being taken back.
2: I'm
1: being taken aback by this conversation.
0: They don't know how long they're going to be able to nibble away and enjoy.
2: Sure.
0: You know what I mean?
2: Listen,
0: this team needs to grow up. You know what I meant? You've got filthy minds, and you lot listening as well. Rio, what does yours say?
2: Mine is, can everyone please transfer me $100 ASAP? I have somehow ended up having to organise a Bucks weekend for this weekend. And because
0: that is a thankless job. Women won't understand this, but men organise themselves is terrible, because no one wants to be seen as the dull organiser. It's easier to take pot shots at that guy, but no one ever steps up to be the leader. And if you do, it's the worst job. You're constantly going, guys, you still haven't paid me.
2: Yes.
0: And you don't want to be that guy. And now you understand what it's like to be a wife.
2: Yes, actually, that's a great point.
0: It is.
2: It's the most vulnerable position in a male friendship group is to be the
0: organiser. Because the leader is vulnerability.
2: Yes, exactly. But the good thing, the other side of the coin with men is that we're very simple creatures.
0: Yes.
2: It doesn't take a lot to sort of satisfy.
0: To corral that.
2: All we need.
0: It's like herding sheep.
1: Yeah.
2: Yes, exactly.
0: So I've been in this situation before. What you should do is you need to start naming and shaming. So you then start calling out the men that haven't paid. They now are vulnerable.
2: Yes.
0: Okay?
2: Yes.
0: And you start accusing them of being tightwads.
2: and
0: put a tightwad hashtag under there. It'll be wiped. No man wants to be known as a tightwad.
2: Maybe change the nicknames in the chat
0: to
2: tightwad.
0: There you go.
2: Yes. This is some of the
0: this
2: best
0: is how you win. This is how
2: seen.
0: You win with men. Okay. My tombstone would simply be saying, he's not a pervert.
1: Okay.
0: This is yesterday, my wife and I were out for a couple of hours, and so my wife said, I'm going to put the TV on for the dog, Reggie. I said, how do you know what he likes? Well, you just put it on? Like, what are you going to put on for him? Anyway, I got back before my wife. I tell you what he's enjoying. Love Island, USA.
2: He is a pervert.
0: I took a photo of him, right? He was sat at the edge of the couch, like he had his head in his hands.
1: Aww.
0: And he was staring at the scene I came in that he was engrossed in was two ladies in bikinis jumping up and down.
2: Different types of puppies.
0: And I went, wow, we got a perv dog. I took a photo and put it in the family group chat. And obviously my wife was like, he's not a pervert. But I said, he is really tucking into this. Who knew young Rich was a big fan of Love Island USA? All right, Tombstone Text. Let's have a look at some of yours that are coming in. Hannah's tombstone is simply, can you call me when you get home? Christian, my tombstone text reads, Roger, we have a fitting for it. What do we think Roger is being fitted for? Soup?
1: Yeah, soup. Maybe it's like a wedding or something.
2: I hope so.
1: He's getting hitched.
0: Here's what I'm thinking. Roger is getting measured for a suit for a daughter or his son's wedding.
1: Oh, yeah.
2: Oh, that's a good guess. That's
0: Roger, please get back to us. We need to know.
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Christian O'Connell Show. So tomorrow morning, the World Cup would have kicked off, the biggest World Cup ever, 48 countries instead of the normal 32. It is going to be huge.

0: Now, your office may have already done this, the World Cup sweepstake. You know, where everyone in the office, they put a country out, and that's your country. If you're left holding the winning country, you win a prize. We're going to do it with our lovely listeners, 48 listeners. One listener gets one of the 48 countries. Producers, are you ready? Chuckle Sisters, are you ready?
1: Station's ready. All set.
0: Okay, this is what I want to hear, Chuckle Sisters. This is what I'm going to need you to do now. They're high-fived each other. Write down all 48 countries, then cut. All those 48 countries, we need to put them into some kind of, because this is the first time they're hearing this idea, we need a makeshift.
2: Yeah.
0: Oh, my God, no. They've got the bucket hat.
1: We've got a bucket hat.
0: All right, so we put all the 48 countries into them, and as we go through the lines and the text, we will randomly allocate a country to a listener. Mm. Up for grabs, of course, is the world's greatest meat tray. Meats of the world. 48 meats of the world. All right, let's, first of all, then, Julie Galbraith will represent...
2: The Ivory Coast.
0: The Ivory Coast. Well done. Lawrence, the Ambo driver, will be...
2: Ooh, Uzbekistan.
0: Uzbekistan. Ooh. Oh. Lisa Flockhart will be...
2: Switzerland.
0: Christian, Beth here in Sydney, please, I never win anything. Beth in Sydney will be...
2: Brazil.
0: Ooh. Oh, Brazil. Good one. Christian, can I have a team for my soccer mad husband, Graham? He'll be up at the early hours watching all the games and supporting the Socceroos. I'm not going to see much of him for the next couple of weeks. Graham, the husband, will be...
2: representing the Strait of Hormuz, Iran!

0: Christian and I to get into the draw. I love a good meat tray. Jason, what country Jason going to be?
1: I hope you like a bratwurst because you've got Germany.
0: Germany, good team. Well done. All right, let's now go to the lines. James, all right, what country is James?
1: James is Mexico.
0: Mexico, one of three host nations. Well done.
2: Thank you very much.
0: So James is going to be playing tomorrow morning.
1: Yes, against...
0: We're just about to find out, who do Mexico take on? All right, let's go to Rebecca now. Rebecca?
3: Yes, hi.
0: Hi, Rebecca. All right, let's find out what country Rebecca is. So, World Cup sweepstake. Congo. Oh,
3: Congo.
0: Well done. Yes. You are now the Congo. Well done. Let's go to Scott now, Penrith. Let's find out what country you are, Scott.
1: Jordan.
0: Ooh. Okay, you're now Jordan. Scott is Jordan. Let's go to Dwayne. All right, so Dwayne is going to get...
1: Boo! Turkey.
0: Oh, my word. Dwayne is in action, taking on his own country.
2: I love a bit of Turkey.
0: Divided loyalty, Sunday, 2 o'clock. Let's go to Julie now. What country is Jules?
1: The underdogs, Iraq.
0: Wow.
1: Coached by Graham Arnold, yes. Aussie coach.
0: That's right. Some wonders from the first time in years.
3: There.
0: Yeah. All right, Julie, well done. Let's go to Crystal now with a K. Crystal.
4: Boo.
0: USA. Boo. USA. Down with the Yanks. Spank the Yanks.
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14: Good morning, I'm Ebony Ablett. Tributes are continuing to flow for Launceston-born Richard Scolio, who died at the weekend after a three-year battle with brain cancer. Mr. Vincent says it's not possible to provide more information at this stage.
13: Delivering the local stories from the local voices that you simply can't get anywhere else.
14: A 34-unit facility was to be built alongside the Launceston City Mission's Missiondale. Carols in the Park will be back this year and held on a Saturday night.
13: LAFM and 7SD, part of the community across Launceston and the North East, and leaders in local.
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Christian O'Connell Show. So the last couple of weeks, we've been on a mission, save our pub, all thanks to Forex. The pub's calling somewhere between the first sip and the last laugh. It's always a Forex. We've been asking you to tell us about your local pub that needs saving because the last 20 years, 60%, 60%, over half the pubs have disappeared and they won't be coming back. So we're trying to protect the ones that are there. Last week, thanks to all your nominations, and over 500 of you told us about different local pubs around Australia. And five of them got $5,000 each last week on the show. And then we announced on Tuesday this week which pub in Australia is getting the ultimate pub renovation. It's an amazing pub.

0: The pub that we are saving and renovating actually right now is in Queensland, where there's a team of builders, painters, sparkies working around the clock because they've got only another 2 weeks. 2 weeks' time, we're going to be heading up there, and then on the Friday, we're doing the grand reopening. I've never heard of a renovation within 2.5 weeks.
1: No, especially for a huge pub.
0: While we just sit here. It's the Criterion Hotel, Helidon, Queensland. Last week, Rio and I went up there on a secret road trip to go and see it, and more importantly, to meet the accidental publicans. That is the most honest and clearest way I could describe what's happened to Tracy and Gary, 60 and 62. Found this pub that was up for sale online, thought they would buy and then turn it into a kind of winding down retirement home where they could have grandkids there because it's a pub. It's a big plot there in a really beautiful part of Queensland as well. Then when they moved in, they just didn't have the heart to close this pub when they saw what these pubs mean to communities. And it's just in the middle of nowhere.
1: Yeah, and they've got these beautiful photos of, like, really old-timey photos of the pub from, you know, 80 years ago, and they want to restore it back. It's sort of fallen away in all that time, and they want to restore it back to that glory days. And if they do it, it'll be one of the most beautiful pubs in Australia.
0: So we're looking for your ideas, and thank you very much to everyone who's been offering to help. One of them, who is literally him and his teammates, are giving up a lot of their time and materials for free as well, is, I'm calling him King Richard, because to us, he is the king of that site right now, and that is Richard, the foreman from Elite Portables. Let's get his update.
2: Hey, Christian. Richard from Elite Portables. Mate, I've just got back down to the pub after the boys have been down here for a few days, having a quick squeeze of where we're at. Guys have done the majority of the exterior. Probably got to put about a pallet and a half of paint into that. Yeah, looking pretty good.
0: Always
2: been into the bar here. Replaced everything. Obviously get some new lights. We're pretty well right in the bar area here. We're not too far off. I reckon we've only got about 2 days left to go in here, mate. The dining room. Guys have just started in there today. They've already ripped off all of the panelling. Once that's done, we'll have all the painting ready to go tomorrow. By Friday, we'll be looking very good at getting the interior of the bar and the dining room done, I think. And then we'll be moving outside. All right, mate, I'll talk to you in a couple of days.
0: He is a dream tradie.
1: Yeah.
0: They can get a wiggle on. There's no mention of smokos. they work harder in Queensland or something. The ones that I've hired in Victoria, it would take them a year to even done what they've done the last 3 days. Smokos. Oh, you got to finish. It's 2:15. Although, if you give us a load of cash right now, we'll probably get it done in half the time. King Richard, thank you very much. Then we have an offer from Keegan to do the carpets from Anderson Flooring nearby Toowoomba.
3: Hey, Christian. It's Keegan from Anderson's Toowoomba. Really happy with what's happening with our local community and our local little pub. Super stoked to be on board here. We're going to be helping out with all the carpet tiles and all the new vinyl flooring throughout the bar and foyer dining room. It's going to come up an absolute treat, so certainly happy to see what the final product is going to look like.
0: Brilliant. If you want to help out, if there's anything, you have a look at the videos. Go to our socials. You can have a look around the pub. You might get an idea. The thing we want to focus on the next couple of days is what can we do? What ideas can we come up with the pub garden? And I asked the team to have a look on Facebook Marketplace. A giant things that are for sale right now.
1: Okay.
0: There's a meter and a half velociraptor.
1: Perfect.
0: That's in Queensland. And then there's also the classic, and they are very rare these days, the giant wooden fork and spoon.
4: Oh,
0: do you remember every home had these?
4: Yeah.
0: You don't see them anymore.
4: No.
0: IKEA haven't got them. These would look great. They just randomly go on a wall, don't they?
1: Yeah, perfect.
0: With no explanation.
1: No.
0: Look, a giant used to run the pub and he left his cutlery behind. Team, let's get some of this stuff.
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0: Christian O'Connell Show. Dangerous Movies is the time waster today. Today is International Danger Alertness Day. I would suggest don't make that an annual thing.
1: Just once a year.
0: Make it daily. Make it daily. Please always be danger aware. All right, so we're looking for your dangerous movies. Slow down, mate. Slow down. Oh, my God. Did you see who that was? Edward running with scissors hands.
1: It didn't need all that. It did, actually.
0: Because it's a little bit of theatre. And I don't charge any extra for that.
1: It was good by itself.
0: Slow down there, Eddie. Running with those scissor hands, you can have someone's eye out, mate.
1: Slow down, Eddie.
0: And we've all met a couple of cowardly sharks over the year, haven't you?
1: Oh. Yeah.
0: What about Brave Shark? Oh, watch out for old Brave Shark.
1: Silverpuss.
0: Lethally Blonde.
1: Lethally Blonde. So blonde, oh, it's dangerous.
0: Oh, danger there.
1: Gold.
0: Be alert. Lava, actually.
1: Lava. Very dangerous.
0: So dangerous. And you're running the country? Watch out for lava, Huey. Charlotte's Funnel Web.
1: Very
0: dangerous, the funnel web spider.
1: It's already a spider.
0: Charlotte's Funnel Web. And more molten fear. Magma Mia. Watch out, ladies. There's a volcano in Greece.
1: Getting too hot in here.
0: Magma Mia.
1: Cold.
0: It's not just the hormones. No, it's the magma.
1: It's the magma.
0: You know, you get
1: it's
0: it.
1: It's not the hormones.
0: Yeah.
1: Yeah.
0: All right, make a movie, James. You got anything as great as Edward running with scissors hands?
1: Oh,
0: unlikely.
1: No,
0: shade all over you, mate.
1: Slippy, slippy, bang, bang. Whoop.
0: What?
1: Slippy, slippy, bang, bang. You've slipped over, then you bang, bang.
2: Mm.
1: That actually works on so many levels. Mm.
0: Tell you what level it doesn't work on. Comedy.
1: Bronze. Star Wars can be very dangerous, especially when they're in
0: not
1: the
0: remotely.
1: Kitchen. Yeah.
0: Yeah, Darth Vader, is he on the mandolin slicer?
1: The mandolinium.
0: Oh, no. That's very good. Win a medal. Gold plus.
1: And finally, Willy Wonky Ladder. Oh, get down!
0: Charge out, bloody hell! Oompa Loompas, put your foot on the bottom rung, will you, lads? Gold plus as well. All right, what have you got then? Dangerous movies. Make a movie dangerous. All right, Rio, you ready to mark?
1: Let's go.
0: Mad Max Fury Roadworks.
1: It's not that dangerous, bronze.
0: Whoopsie, Heimer! Someone's had a tumble.
1: Gold.
0: When Hazard Met Sally.
1: Gold.
0: That's from Joe. 51st Greats.
1: Ooh, watch those knuckles.
0: No, watch, be careful.
1: Silver plus.
0: Fiddler on the Slate Roof. Careful, Topo.
1: I was worried where that was going. Gold.
0: Angle Grinding Nemo.
2: Oh. That's a bit nasty.
1: Gold.
0: Well done, Andrew Conway. Juggler on the Roof.
1: Oh, that's
0: you're asking for trouble. You're going to come off it. Well done, Sue.
1: Gold.
0: Napoleon Playing with Dynamite.
1: Don't be doing that.
0: Please don't, Napoleon.
1: Silver.
0: Well done, Jimmy. A Ninja Star is Born.
1: Gold.
0: Aaron, well done. And Full Metal Life Jacket.
1: Well, that's actually very safe.
0: It's very
1: that's
0: safe.
1: Bronze.
0: It's actually making a movie safer. All right, who is the winner today?
1: I love Juggler on the Roof.
0: Juggler on the Roof, you are today's winner. That's the Christian O'Connell Show for today. If you've got any ideas about what we can do with the pub that we are renovating for Save Our Pub, go online, have a look at this beautiful pub that we're doing up. And I'm talking about over $250,000 renovation. It's a fantastic pub. It's called the Criterion Hotel. It's up in Queensland in a place called Hellerdon. Have a look on our socials. You'll find us, the Christian O'Connell Show. If you've got any ideas what we could do with the pub garden, let us know. Email me, christian@christianoconnell.com.au. Tomorrow we're back. Big Friday energy on the Christian O'Connell Show. We'll have our weekend recommendations of what to stream and watch with double thumbs up. And who will? The Tigers. We have Psychic Tigers on tomorrow's show, predicting the winner between the Socceroos this Sunday and Turkey at the World Cup. Tune in to hear Tiger Tipping. I've got no idea how it's going to go, but we'll all find out tomorrow. 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
8: Good evening. Welcome to the show. Shane Bryan with you tonight on the 80s at 8. We take a look back at one of the most iconic albums of the 80s in Australia, Midnight Oil's 10 to 1. With songs like Power and the Passion, US Forces, the album was a socio-politically charged one. It ended up spending 171 weeks on the charts. It was a big one for Midnight Oil. That's coming up a little bit later in the show. Right now, though, let's kick it off with a song by Jimmy Barnes and NXS from the Lost Boys soundtrack. This is Good Times. You're on the 80s at 8.

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1: He's got a knife.
2: 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That's a knife.
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You're on the 80s today. Shane Bryan with you. That was Denise Williams there. Let's hear it for the boy from the Footloose soundtrack. Now it's time for our classic 80s album, and this week we're taking a trip back down memory lane for Midnight Oil, a huge album for them. 10987654321. We knew it as 10 to 1.

This is the one that changed everything for Midnight Oil. It became their first top 10 album in Australia, peaked at number 3, stayed on the charts for a massive 171 weeks, which tells you just how big the impact was here. But it also was the one that introduced them to the US market for the very first time. Not huge initially, but the foundations of what would come later. But it was a bit more than that too. This is where Midnight Oil really locked in their identity.

The sound had changed. It was a little bit more polished, a bit more experimental, but the message is what got louder. Peter Garrett and the band leaned hard into politics, global issues, and what was happening right here in Australia. They weren't just making songs anymore. They were taking a stance, and you hear that straight away on the opening tracks. Songs like Short Memory, Read About It, and of course, this one. It was the first single from the album, a Cold War era protest song, taking aim at US military influence and nuclear anxiety at the time. And it connected. Hit number 20 in Australia. This is US Forces by Midnight Oil from the album 10 to 1.

in Australia went on to win the Best Australian Single at the Countdown Music Awards. So suddenly this band that had been building a following were suddenly right in the mainstream. What made Power and the Passion different, though? It wasn't just the sound, although the driving rhythm and the iconic drum break definitely stood out on radio. It was actually what was being said. The song was packed with references like the dismissal of Gough Whitlam, the controversial Pine Gap spy base, inequality in Australian society, and even that famous line, "It's better to die on your feet than live on your knees." The thing about the album 10 to 1, it wasn't playing safe, and at a time when a lot of chart music was about escapism and fun, Midnight Oil were front and centre talking about politics, power, Australia's role in the world, and the audience responded. The album itself hit number 3 on the Australian charts, and it stayed there for years. The song, like this one, turned live shows into something more than just gigs. They became events, loud, intense, something to say. And looking back now, Power and the Passion isn't just one of their biggest songs. It's one of the tracks that helped define Australian rock in the 80s. It was an incredible album, Midnight Oil, 10 to 1. If you don't have that in your collection, it's definitely one that you have to get. Now, from an album and a song that had a lot of social impact to one that didn't really have a lot of social impact at all. It was just really taking an overview look at the fashion industry. It was The Look.

0: 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That's coming up next on the 80s at 8.
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0: You're on the 80s at 8. Shane Bryan with you. That was Crowded House there with Don't Dream It's Over, one of the great songs to come out of this part of the world. Released in 1986, didn't just top the charts here. It went all the way to number one in the US, making Crowded House one of the few Australasian bands to crack America in a big way. And interestingly, even though the song feels like a love song, Neil Finn has said it is really about resilience and pushing through tough times. It even found a second life a few years later. Paul Young recorded his own version after performing it live at the Nelson Mandela tribute concert. The crowd reaction was huge. In fact, so huge, he turned it into a single. And in 1991, it went to top 20 in the UK, introducing the song to a whole new audience with a completely different soulful feel. Now, from subtle to complete bold. Coming up next, Madonna, Express Yourself. The video was one of the most expensive ones ever made at the time, inspired by the film Metropolis, completely changed the look of pop videos going into the 90s. Madonna's Express Yourself is up next on the 80s at 8.
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And that wraps up another show and another week of the 80s at 8. Don't forget, tomorrow night, it is the Totally 80s Friday night from 8 till midnight, wall-to-wall 80s music. And I'll be back again Monday night for another edition of the 80s at 8. I'll see you then. Thanks for keeping me company. Get all the latest in

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1: Good morning, I'm Ebony Ablett. Tributes are continuing to flow for Launceston-born Richard Scolio, who died at the weekend after a three-year battle with brain cancer. Mr. Vincent says it's not possible to provide more information at this stage.
0: Delivering the local stories from the local voices that you simply can't get anywhere else.
1: The 34-unit facility was to be built alongside the Launceston City Mission's Missiondale. Carols in the Park will be back this year and held on a Saturday night.
0: LAFM and 7SD, part of the community across Launceston and the North East, and leaders in local.
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1: Good morning, I'm Ebony Ablett. Tributes are continuing to flow for Launceston-born Richard Scolio, who died at the weekend after a three-year battle with brain cancer. Mr. Vincent says it's not possible to provide more information at this stage.
0: Delivering the local stories from the local voices that you simply can't get anywhere else.
1: But the 34-unit facility was to be built alongside the Launceston City Mission's Missiondale. Carols in the Park will be back this year and held on a Saturday night.
0: LAFM and 7SD, part of the community across Launceston and the North East, and leaders in local. 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
12: Good morning, I'm Ebony Applett. Police are on the scene of a fire at Ravenswood property this morning. Authorities called to Castle Lane Road at around 2 a.m, arriving to find a caravan on fire in the backyard of the property. Authorities say nobody was injured or inside the caravan when the TFS crews arrived, but it's understood the caravan was occupied full time prior to the fire. A fire watch is underway. Investigations into the cause of the blaze are ongoing. To state politics, the Premier has accused the opposing parties of seizing on gotcha moments as he continues to face scrutiny over the taxpayer-funded legal matters of Liberal MPs. Madeleine Ogilvie stepped down as a minister after it was revealed she misled Parliament over a Tasmanian Supreme Court matter, but questions remain about several $100,000 in legal fees for Jane Howlett. After apologising for Ms Ogilvie this week, Jeremy Rockliffe says discussions have grown toxic.
13: Tasmanians don't care about the personal attacks on individual members. What they do care about is good schools, good roads, good bridges.
12: The Greens and three independent crossbench MPs have issued a 9 a.m. deadline for answers to several questions regarding Ms Ogilvie's matters. A new dedicated perinatal mental health support service has officially opened in Launceston, aiming to improve access to care for parents experiencing perinatal depression and anxiety. Gidget House is co-located at the Launceston Health Hub, providing specialised support for expectant and new parents across the north, offering individual consultations via face-to-face or telehealth appointments, as well as group treatment and early intervention screening. Costs are bulk billed by Medicare. And Georgetown locals who have some spare time in their weeks are being asked to consider volunteering with the Red Cross. The organisation putting an urgent call out for volunteer drivers to deliver meals to vulnerable people within the community, saying more volunteers are desperately needed to keep the vital service going and keep older community members connected. Those interested would only need to spare an hour and a half a week and are encouraged to get in contact with Red Cross about it directly.
11: Spend $10 at Blue Social Eatery. Pop your name in the draw and that tenner could turn into a grand. Entries open now. Blue Social Eatery. Sorted.
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14: Hi there, I'm Matt McDonald. Donald Trump has called off military strikes against Iran, saying a peace deal is very close. The president claims the final points of the deal had been agreed to. It came just hours after Trump declared he would hit Iran very hard.
15: Yeah, there will be more bombing tonight. It'll be bigger, more powerful. Don't forget, we've knocked out all of their anti-aircraft. They don't have any they have nothing. I mean, they may get lucky with a shoulder weapon or something.
14: The president speaking to Fox News. Weather experts have confirmed an El Nino has now formed in the Pacific Ocean, and it could be one of the most intense ever. That'll lead to hotter and drier conditions in the coming months, raising the risk of drought, bushfires and heat waves. A new study has found teens who spend more than 2 hours a day on social media are at greater risk of depression and poor well-being. And a spectacular opening ceremony has been held in Mexico to mark the official opening of the 2026 FIFA World Cup. Shakira and Burna Boy performing the official song of the tournament in front of tens of thousands of fans.
11: Get the jump on your next project with the mighty helpful team at Mitre 10. And check Mitre 10 socials for the latest offers and updates. That's mighty helpful. Mitre 10.
12: Your sport check now, and the Socceroos will hit the training track today ahead of their World Cup opener on Sunday. The newsroom's John Michael is in Vancouver for us with the latest.
16: Just 2 days to go until the Socceroos open their campaign against Turkey in Canada, and team selection remains in the air, with star striker Mo Torre missing from yesterday's training session as he battles an illness. Players will hit the track again today at their base in Auckland before heading north to Vancouver.
12: And in the cricket, Australia has lost the one-day series to Bangladesh after the hosts won at game 2 by 5 wickets. The Aussies only managed 192 from their revised 42 overs, with Bangladesh chasing that down with 6 overs to spare. I'm Ebony Ablett, that's the latest.
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17: Good morning. The Bass Highway moving well onto the Midland and into the city. All other majors are travelling well. A reminder of works on the Midland Highway between the Bass Highway and Evandale Road. Reduced speed limits are in place and occasional lane closures. 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I'm Mia. More traffic soon on LAFM.
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18: Good morning. Let's hop into it for you. For Launceston today, mostly cloudy conditions, a top of 17. Dropping to 11 tonight, really mild, but rain and 16 expected tomorrow. Sunday, back to sunshine and 14. For Scottsdale and the northeast, mostly cloudy today and 15 forecast. 10 overnight, rain and 15 tomorrow, and Sunday, mostly sunny and 13. And for St Helens and the east coast, mostly cloudy today, 17 forecast, 12 overnight, wind and rain increasing, and a top of 8 tomorrow, and Sunday mostly sunny and 15. 4 degrees in Launceston right now, 8 degrees in Scottsdale, 5 right now in St Helens. 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
18: Unopened mail, tax paperwork, mystery forms. Now there is a judgment-free place to get them all sorted with coffee included. We'll give you details after 7 this morning. And shopping should be an experience, not just a purchase. Bruce Webb shares how your tea shop has become one of Launceston's most colourful retail destinations. And we have a screen test coming up this morning that stars a foxy little redhead. No, it's not Pauline Hanson. It's another foxy little redhead. And you'll find out who after 7 this morning on Brekkie with BJ.

0: on LAFM and 7SD with BJ for Bricky and Soul Asylum Runaway Train for us. It is 16 minutes past six and we do it with thanks to 40 Winks Launceston. Get the best night's sleep at the very best prices. Now, a little something that you might like to register for is our Charlie's Pupcakes Hamper. This is something that I think any little four-legged beastie of the canine variety would love. Lots of treats from Charlie's Pupcakes, lots of doggy treats for you. If you want to win it, you can do so by entering online, win on the web, and you'll need a code word. The code word is Charlie. Simple as that. Get online, fill out your details. You've got until Sunday week to enter. And it is the perfect prize to spoil the doggy in your life. So good luck and give it a go. We have got a little look at what's making news overnight. In fact, World Cup, of course, has got going with the big launch. I think Mexico is leading 1-0 in the first game. We'll find out some more details on that for you in around about 6 or 7 minutes from now.
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0: 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The timeless music of Queen. Killer Queen for us. 25 minutes past six.
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0: All right, picking up the papers. What have we got here? Shocking 6-hour wait. Patients endured a near 6-hour wait to be transferred from an ambulance into hospital care at the LGH. A photo of the LGH ambulance status board taken at 10:25 on June 3 showed that two patients arrived at 4:36 a.m. and 4:38 a.m. respectively, and that they waited some 347 or 349 minutes each. Interesting. Okay, well, I wonder if that is accurate or if the board had not been updated properly. It was probably accurate, I imagine. So, yes, that does certainly need looking at. What else have we got? Ah, yes, Dark Mofo is here. The Winter Feast on the front page of the Merc this morning. Let there be dark. It has kicked off last night, delighting and uniting visitors and locals in a combination of art, culture and cuisine. The Hobart business people will be loving it. The $67 million windfall for the CBD and surrounds. We are getting slices of it up here. Some Dark Mofo events. You can hop on to theatrenorth.com.au for the ones that are happening this weekend. Also making news this morning, an Iran war update. Donald has cancelled his very, very hard strike on Iran, sparking market upsets. The markets have been seesawing off the back of the will they or won't they, but he's cancelled the US strikes on Iran after issuing the threats. So still things are ongoing in the Middle East. This one will affect all of us around the globe. El Nino has officially begun, bringing with it risk of drought, extreme heat and bushfires. So apparently, potentially record-breaking El Nino is on the way. US forecasters have issued the warning overnight. Also, of course, the World Cup has kicked off a massive, massive launch. And that is going to be keeping us entertained for the next couple of months. And the New York Knicks, oh my goodness, what a game. Taking out game four by just a single point as the NBA finals continue. Best of seven, isn't it? I see there's one chappie in the US that put in his yearbook about 3 or 4 years ago, Knicks in six in 2026. And there's every chance they could win it in six. I wonder if he actually put a few dollars on it a few years ago, because if he did, he would be a very rich boy if it happens. We'll see. We'll see how the Knicks go, how the NBA finals play out as well. 27 minutes past six. We better find out what else is happening around the traps. We've got our own news services up next.
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8: Good morning, I'm Ebony Applett. A fire watch remains in place this morning at a Ravenswood property after an early morning caravan fire in the backyard. Crews from Launceston and Rochelle arriving at the Castlemaine Road property, discovering the caravan on fire. It's understood someone was living in the caravan full time, but nobody was inside when crews arrived and no injuries were reported. An investigation will get underway later this morning. Meanwhile, Tasmania Police is seeking witnesses to a single vehicle crash at Prospect Vale yesterday morning. A man in his 50s was the sole occupant of a vehicle that crashed on a dirt road off of Westbury Road around 8 a.m. He's being treated in hospital for his injuries, understood to be in a critical condition. Early indications suggest he may have suffered a medical episode while driving. Anyone who may have information or dashcam footage from the Westbury Road area around 8 yesterday morning is asked to contact police directly or via Crime Stoppers. Kinetic bus drivers say they're prepared to escalate action further as negotiations continue for a better pay deal. More than 100 drivers walked off the job for 6 hours yesterday morning. Some school services impacted across the region as a result. They're seeking an increase of around $250 a week to their wages, a rise which would put their pay in line with metro drivers.
9: Our members feel like there was no choice but to take this action today. The lowest paid bus drivers in the country, they're paid $6.40.

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1: Generally, it's pretty tough, but we kind of position ourselves because we don't see ourselves particularly as a craft brewery. 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
0: 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National News next.
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4: Hi there, I'm Matt McDonald. Donald Trump claims a peace deal with Iran is even closer, saying the final points of the deal have been agreed to. Trump had earlier threatened to hit Iran very hard overnight before calling off the military strikes. The federal government is not completely ruling out extending the fuel excise cut. The halving of the excise is due to finish at the end of this month, but Treasurer Jim Chalmers has told the ABC it remains under review.
5: Obviously, there's only another two or three weeks left in this month, and so we'll come to a decision closer to the end of the month.
4: There's been more violence in Northern Ireland, with police clashing with protesters again following a brutal stabbing in Belfast earlier this week. At least a dozen officers have been injured overnight, with 16 people arrested. And the British Defence Secretary has quit right before he was due to hold key talks with Australia's Defence Minister. John Healey was supposed to meet with Richard Miles overnight, but resigned over the Starmer government cuts to defence spending.
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0: To sport now, Mexico has drawn first blood in the opening match of the FIFA World Cup. The Go hosts are taking on South Africa in Mexico City this morning in the first Group A encounter, with ball hitting the back of the net in the ninth.
6: Well, Mexico meeting with an opening here, and that is the only goal of the World Cup! Scored by Julián Quiñones!
0: That call there on the SBS. At last check, Mexico led 1-0. And Carl Chalmers has booked another Commonwealth Games berth, taking out the 100-metre freestyle at the Australian Swimming Trials. Kayleigh McEwen claimed another title, winning the 200 backstroke, while Lani Pallister took out the 800 free. I'm Ebony Ambler. That is the latest news and sport.
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7: Bit of a misty start to your Friday morning. Hobart Road moving nicely in both directions in Kings Meadows at Opossum Road. And we've got some southbound congestion through Invermay on Goderick Street approaching Forster Street. 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I'm Mia. More traffic soon on LAFM.
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8: And for Launceston today, a little bit cloudy, a top of 17, dropping down to 11 overnight. Rain and 16 expected tomorrow. Sunday, mostly sunny and a top of 14. For Scottsdale in the northeast, mostly cloudy today, 15 expected. 10 overnight, rain and 15 tomorrow. And on Sunday, mostly sunny with a top of 13 forecast. For St Helens and the east coast, mostly cloudy today, 17 expected. 12 overnight, wind and rain increasing and 18 tomorrow. And Sunday, mostly sunny and 15. 4 degrees in Lonnie right now, 8 degrees in Scottsdale, 5 in St Helens. 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
8: Got a question for you. Do you have a doom pile of paperwork at home? You know, unopened mail, tax paperwork, stuff you've got to fill out and send off? Well, there is now a judgment-free place to get it all sorted, with coffee included. We'll give you details after seven. Also, can a cup of tea change the way you think about local shopping? We'll find out from Bruce Webb at your tea shop today.

And do you think you know Britain's cheekiest TV star? He was a foxy little number, and he is the subject of today's screen test. After 7 on Brekkie with BJ.

0: Leanne Rimes, Can't Fight the Moonlight. From Kaidi Ugly, wasn't it? Yeah, I think it was. 18 minutes to 7 and you're with BJ for Brekkie. Now, I don't know if you've seen a little bit of a viral story exploding in the last 48 hours online on our socials, but the future of cardiac care in North Tassie has become the centre of growing concerns following news that the contract of one of LGH's most experienced specialists has not been renewed. Associate Professor Brian Herman has been providing highly specialised interventional cardiology services for more than two decades at the LGH, travelling up from Hobart each month to treat patients and help train the next generation of cardiologists as well. I'd had a call 2 days ago from independent MLC for Launceston, Rosemary Armitage. She was absolutely hopping mad. And I had a chat with her on air yesterday because she's calling on the state government to intervene. And I asked her about what's been happening.
1: Look, I've been dealing with this since Saturday. I really had hoped it would be resolved. When it wasn't resolved yesterday, I thought it was time to take it to the media, to the public, and hopefully get people out there also hopping mad that we make sure that we keep our talented interventional cardiologist at the Launceston General Hospital. It might be 2 days a month, but that's 2 days a month that he's there saving lives.
0: Yeah, and he can do 10 to 12 patients a day, and that's important, and that's what we've got at the moment. Why is his contract not being renewed?
1: Well, may you ask. I heard on Friday that he was called in to management to be told that as he only worked 0.1, 0.2, that they were looking to combine all the points and all the part-timers and put someone full-time on. And look, that's great. Not a problem finding someone full-time. I think that's fantastic if they can. But to have the extra skill of Dr. Brian Herman, who's been there now for 23 years, even for 2 days a month, helping training. He trains so many of the cardiologists that are around in Northern Tasmania. And to find someone to come to a regional area like Northern Tasmania, that you would actually tell someone of his skill that we don't need them for those 2 days a month. I've had overwhelming calls, emails on social media from people whose lives he saved, saying, you know, this man has saved my life. This man, without him, my wife wouldn't be alive. Absolutely amazing. As I said, he's such a humble man, but he saves lives. He's so talented. And I was, personally, I was shocked. I did get a call last night from the Secretary of Health in Hobart, of course, where the decisions are made, that they are looking for a resolution and they're hoping to have a resolution by the end of the week. I would have hoped they had a resolution over the weekend when I took it to their attention. But anyway, Belinda, let's hope that something good comes through it. We need people to make a noise. We need people to say, you know, we need to keep Dr. Herman. He wants to stay and we want to keep him.
0: I mean, it's all well and good to say let's get a full-timer to cover it all. But how long is that going to take to recruit someone? And what? And look, point one, surely we can still have him on deck. What? It's not going to break the health budget, honestly. It's already broken.
1: Well, the money they spend other things on, I just cannot see that. Point one, to have someone of his skill.
0: Yeah.
1: And you know, he performs life-saving procedures to the people in Launceston and also those who travel down to the northwest coast. For the Tasmanian Health Service to say they want to clean up part-time roles. That's just ludicrous to me. I can't see how that doesn't compliment someone in a full-time position. He's actually there giving his skill, his training. He's trained dozens of cardiologists. Many of the people that work there now have been trained by him. And why wouldn't you want someone of that skill to continue working there for as long as they can? And the interesting thing is, he doesn't need to work. But he says, you know, he's still performing his duties at the LGH because he believes, as he has the ability and the knowledge to save lives, he has a responsibility to help people who require it. You know, we don't find people like that very often. And here we are trying to cast him aside. Absolutely furious. As I said, Belinda, I had hoped that it would be resolved without needing to take it public. But when there was still no response, I took it to health on Saturday, asked them about what was happening. By yesterday morning, there was still nothing resolved. And I thought it was time to bring it to the public.
0: Right. So it's gone to the department. Has the health minister chimed in on this yet?
1: Yes, I spoke to the Health Minister on Saturday. I spoke to her again on Tuesday and again on Wednesday. The hard part, of course, for Bridget is that it's operational. It's classed as operational.
0: Yeah.
1: So she has been involved and she has been speaking with Dale Webster, who's the Secretary of the Department. And as I said, he phoned me last night telling me he has spoken now to Dr. Herman and he's trying to resolve something by the end of the week. Well, let's hope he does.
0: Well, it's not hard. Get a bit of paper, shove it in the printer, print out a new contract and say sign here.
1: Well, the sad part is that Dr. Herman apparently has never actually had a permanent contract, was never told that after you've worked there for 12 months, you could apply for a permanent contract. But that information was never passed on to him. So why they just can't continue as they are, why they need to do anything different, I have absolutely no understanding of it. And I just cannot see why we would be getting rid of a talented doctor in Northern Tasmania when we need him. And that's the lives he saves. Have a look on the Facebook. If people aren't sure, have a look on Facebook and read the comments from people that say, he saved my life. You know, I had a heart attack at a restaurant on a Sunday evening. By the time I got to the hospital, Dr. Herman had a team there ready to save me. He saved me. I had literally 10 minutes to live. It's just, you know, this is mind-blowing, Belinda, that we would put someone like this off. Just tell them, you're not coming, you know, you're not having your contract renewed. You won't work here after next month. I could not believe it, that this could happen, that bureaucrats in Hobart could actually make that decision.
0: There you go. And that's Rosemary Armitage this morning on LAFM and 7SD. And we'll put in a call to the Health Minister and find out what the current go is with the Professor's position and whether or not the public outcry, and it's been very loud, whether or not that has had any effect at all. We'll certainly be following that one up.
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3: Good morning, I'm Ebony Ablett. Tributes are continuing to flow for Launceston-born Richard Scolio, who died at the weekend after a three-year battle with brain cancer. Mr. Vincent says it's not possible to provide more information at this stage.
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3: A 34-unit facility was to be built alongside the Launceston City Mission's Missiondale. Carols in the Park will be back this year and held on a Saturday night.
2: LAFM and 7SD, part of the community across Launceston and the North East, and leaders in local.
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0: And some of Australia's biggest music legends have got the standing ovation they deserve. The latest inductees into the ARIA Hall of Fame have been announced, and it is a stellar lineup. Kate Sobrano, Spiderbait, Jenny Morris, sisters Vika and Linda, they'll all be inducted later this year. And between them, they've given us everything from powerhouse ballads to power rock anthems to unforgettable harmonies, and they've helped shape the soundtrack of Aussie music for decades. Kate Sobrano says she's deeply honoured, while Spiderbait's induction celebrates more than 30 years of turning the volume up. And Spiderbait, of course, will be here in a few weeks' time with the Island Escape Winter Festival, the 3rd to the 5th of July, out at Inveresk, and they'll be playing the Friday night. So that's going to be a huge gig as they celebrate their catalogue of music and their forthcoming induction into the ARIA Hall of Fame. And it certainly is a reminder that while music trends come and go, great songs and legendary musicians never go out of style. I'm just wondering, though, if you could add one more Aussie act to the ARIA Hall of Fame today, who'd get your vote? Who's not in there that should be? Who of the current crop or the last 10 or 15 years or so would you love to see in the ARIA Hall of Fame? 6331089 3 is my number this morning. Up next, we will hop into the news, sport and weather of the day. And a little bit later this morning, I would like to do all our special celebration shout-outs. And that means you can still get one to me today, of course. You can give me a call, 6331089 3. Or better yet, pop it through on the website, lafm.com.au. And if it gets to air today, it'll be in the draw today for a $100 Country Club voucher to go and discover their restaurants and bars, including Boulder's Grill Pizzeria, Lynx and the Terrace Kitchen. And we'll do all of today's celebrations for you around about 10 minutes past 8.
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10: Good morning, I'm Ebony Ablett. Tasmania Fire Service investigators are heading to a Ravenswood property this morning after an early morning caravan fire. Crews from Rochelle and Launceston arriving at the Castlemaine Road address just after 2 a.m, finding the caravan on fire in the backyard. It's understood the caravan was occupied full time prior to the blaze, but nobody was inside when crews arrived and there were no injuries reported. A new service has officially opened in Launceston, aiming to improve access to perinatal mental health support for Northern families. Gidget House is located at the Launceston Health Hub, offering both in-person and telehealth appointments with experienced psychologists that are covered by bulk billing with a referral and a mental health plan. Support is also provided for pregnancy-related loss such as stillbirth, miscarriage and termination. To state politics, the Premier has called continued scrutiny on one of his former ministers as toxic behaviour by Labor and the Greens. Madeleine Ogilvie stepped down as a minister after she misled Parliament about her involvement in a legal matter. Jeremy Rockliffe apologising earlier this week for not pressing her for answers, now hitting back over continued questioning.
11: I see media releases, not on budget, from the Labor Party, but on how you can tear someone down.
10: The Premier has been given a 9 a.m. deadline today to respond to questioning from the Greens and three independent crossbench MPs about Ms. Ogilvie's situation. And a new hospitality venture will launch in Launceston early next year. A dining hall, pub, function area and more designated for the former Tullock site on the corner of George and William Streets. Plans by Hobart's Albert Brewery, approved by the City of Launceston. Consent also received from the Tasmanian Heritage Council with planning to protect the site's heritage and support its long-term conservation. Co-owner John O'Hess looking forward to bringing something new to the Lonnie scene.
12: There'll be a strong representation of Albert Brewery's beers, but there'll also be a reputation of northern producers. So we're open to working with other breweries and putting running beers through there as well. It's not just all about us.
10: Your look at the day's national news and your sport check are next.
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15: Hi there, I'm Matt McDonald. Donald Trump expects a peace deal with Iran to be signed within days. It comes just hours after Trump threatened to hit Iran very hard before calling off the strikes. The president says the final points of the deal have now been agreed to.
16: Subject to finalization of documents, we should get done over the next few days. Probably have a signing maybe in Europe.
15: Australia is bracing for a hotter and drier spring and early summer, with experts confirming an El Nino has formed in the Pacific. Scientists warn it could be the most intense one we've had since the 1950s. International students who drop out of their courses would be forced to return home under a One Nation policy. Leader Pauline Hanson claims some are exploiting visa loopholes by course hopping. And an Aussie study is warning adolescents and teens are at heightened risk of depression if they spend two or more hours on social media a day. The report found the 12 to 13-year-old age group is the one that's most at risk, especially girls.
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10: To sport news now, the FIFA World Cup is officially underway and the newsroom's John Michael is in North America for us with the latest.
18: The tournament officially got underway this morning with co-host nation Mexico taking on South Africa. The Socceroos kick off their campaign against Turkey in Vancouver on Sunday, although it's unsure if star striker Mo Torre will line up. He was a no-show at yesterday's training session as he reportedly battles an illness. The Aussies will hold another session this afternoon before flying to Canada.
10: Meanwhile, Mexico is on track to win the opening clash of the World Cup. They were leading South Africa 2-0 a short time ago, approaching full time. I'm Ebony Ablett. That is the latest update for your news and sport.
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19: Bit of congestion in South Launceston, Wellington Street picking up southbound on approach to Howick Street. Some delays there going back to the Midland Highway. The Bass Highway is also moving nicely along with your other majors. 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I'm Mia, more traffic soon on LAFM.
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20: And for Launceston today, mostly cloudy conditions and a top of 17, dropping down to 11 overnight. Then rain and 16 expected tomorrow. And Sunday, mostly sunny with a top of 14. For Scottsdale in the northeast, mostly cloudy, 15 forecast for today, 10 overnight, rain and 15 tomorrow. And Sunday, mostly sunny and 13. For St Helens and the east coast, mostly cloudy today, top of 17, 12 overnight, wind and rain increasing and a top of 18, and Sunday a mostly sunny day with a top of 15. Currently we have got 5 degrees in Launceston, 9 degrees in Scottsdale and 6 degrees in St Helens. 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
21: Alrighty, and some breaking news for us this morning. The first game of the FIFA World Cup. And you've got Mexico taking on South Africa. Mexico, 2-0. They took it out just a couple of minutes ago. 2-0, a fiery old game. Lots of red cards handed out. We'll hear plenty of post-match picking over of the remnants. But the first game is done and dusted. And here it comes, the FIFA World Cup. Also on the way, we have our screen test this morning starring a foxy little redhead. No, not that foxy little redhead. This one comes from the UK and it certainly is known as Britain's cheekiest TV star. And they're going to star in our screen test up next on Brekkie with BJ.

0: On LAFM and 7SD, Michael Jackson, Don't Stop Till You Get Enough. It is 13 minutes past 7, BJ for Brekkie with you. With thanks to 40 Wings Launceston, get the best night's sleep at the very best prices.
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1: All right, I do a little bit of research around some of my fave old shows when I hop into the Screen Test. So I thought this morning we'd go back to the 70s where Basil Brush got going. And he's such a cuddly little foxy moron, isn't he? Always a lot of fun, raucous and gloriously nostalgic. He's even got his own Instagram page. Go the Fox. Gotta love that. And there he is all over Insta and in glorious close-up with his raucous laugh. But he also would finish his jokes, and still does finish his jokes, with a very famous catchphrase. What was Basil's catchphrase? 6331089 3. Do you remember what it was? Was it ta-da? Was it boom boom? Was it lovely jubbly? Or was it magic? 6331089 3. If you think you know exactly how Basil used to tag off all of his jokes, 6331089 3. And a correct answer, correct weight, is actually going to get a couple of tickets to the movies just in time for the weekend. And Spielberg's big one, Disclosure Day, opening, of course, this week at Village Cinemas. We'll throw in a couple of Valhalla Choc Tops as well. Basil Brush, he finished his jokes with a very famous catchphrase. What was the catchphrase? 6331 089 3. If you reckon you can identify it from these four, was it ta-da? Was it boom boom? Was it lovely jubbly? Or was it magic? Our little foxy redhead from the UK that has been a part of children's television since the early 70s, and he's still popular to this day with his very own Insta page. He's got 12,000 followers on his page. He is certainly a very famous and lovable fox. I think it's about the only fox we'd actually love here in Australia, isn't it? Yeah. 6331 089 3. What was his catchphrase? Was it ta-da? Boom boom? Was it lovely jubbly? Or was it magic? 6331 089 3. Let's see if we can find a winner this morning. LAFM, good morning.
2: Good morning.
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1: Who've we got calling through this morning?
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1: 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What did he tag off his jokes with?
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1: Good on you, Maria. Boom, boom is right. And I've got two tickets to the movies for you. You can get along and catch a movie of your choice and a couple of Valhalla Choc Tops thrown in.
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1: Boom, boom, I love it. 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

0: Simple Minds, don't forget about me on LAFM and 7SD. First game of the World Cup done and dusted with Mexico taking it out 2-0 against South Africa. Big, big game, very fiery game, lots of red cards handed out. Sure, there's going to be more where that came from with the World Cup being rolled out across the US and Canada and Mexico. It's going to be interesting the next couple of months as it all plays out. And go the Socceroos, of course. Very pleased to see them in there. Actually, while we're on the topic of sport, the Macca's Good Sport Award is up for grabs. Mitch and Xavier will be on deck tomorrow morning with our Tassie Sports Show with the Water Boys, of course. And they want to know about your good sports, the people that really are the backbone of the local sporting clubs, whether they run the bar, run the kiosk, do all the running around to make sure all the I's are dotted and T's crossed with the paperwork for the team, or maybe just do the runs to pick up the kids and drop them off at training and on game day. Tell us about them, LAFM or 7sd.com.au. Nominate someone who is a good sport and the Water Boys could be giving them a pat on the back and a $100 gift voucher to spend on themselves at Intersport. Very nice indeed. And you'll catch up with the show again tomorrow morning. 27 minutes past 7, after 7:30. If you've got a pile of paperwork sitting on the kitchen counter, you know, the one that's got a few bills in it and a few reminder notices, oh, there's the bowel scan test you've got to get around to doing sometime, the receipts of the new appliances you've bought. Well, if you've got a pile of paperwork like that, have we got the person that can sort it out for you and shout your coffee at the same time? Verity Quill will join us before 8 o'clock with a whole bag full of ideas about cleaning up some of that long-lasting paperwork.
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18: Good morning, I'm Epping Applett. An investigation is underway at a Ravenswood home this morning to determine the cause of an early morning caravan fire. Tasmania Fire Service crews from Rochelle and Launceston called to a home at around 2 this morning, finding the caravan on fire in the backyard. It was being lived in full time, but nobody was inside when they arrived and no injuries were reported. A fire watch has been in place overnight. A war of words over ministerial legal fees has continued on. Labor again questioning why there's double standards when Madeleine Ogilvie resigned to the backbench after misleading Parliament. But Jane Howlett hasn't answered questions about her own legal matters and remains a minister.
19: Why is Jeremy Rockliffe allowing one standard for one minister but another standard for another minister?
18: Labor's Dean Winter there. The Premier is describing continued scrutiny as toxic behaviour, saying the answers Jane Howlett has provided are adequate.
19: All the Labor Party cares about the toxicity in politics, destabilising the Parliament. Dean Winter is the worst example of it.
18: Jeremy Rockliffe earlier this week apologising for not questioning Madeleine Ogilvie further. He comes as a deadline this morning set by the Greens and three crossbench MPs looms for further answers from the Premier, expected at 9 a.m. The Red Cross has put the urgent call out for volunteer drivers to deliver meals to vulnerable people in the Georgetown area. Organisers at the service say volunteers are desperately needed to keep it going, saying it's a simple way to help older community members stay connected. Those interested would only need to dedicate an hour and a half at most per week and can contact the Red Cross directly. And a Hobart-based brewery is hoping to bridge the North versus South debate when it comes to your favourite lager. Albert Brewery's development application for a new Launceston hospitality venue on the old Tullock site approved. Co-owner John O'Hess says their lagers are for Tasmanians regardless of their location.
20: We do have a few beers that are a bit more crafty, but we're just making premium lager essentially. We always intended it to be the lager of the state rather than the lager of Hobart or the lager of Launceston.
18: They're hoping the site will be up and running.

0: claims his threat of more attacks is what's prompted Iran to agree to a peace deal. The president vowed to hit Iran very hard overnight before calling off the attack just hours later. Trump says the final points of the deal have now been agreed to, and he expects it to be signed in Europe within the next few days. A man has been charged with sending offensive emails to a witness who appeared at the Royal Commission into anti-Semitism. The 59-year-old man was arrested at Woodburn in northern New South Wales, with police seizing electronic devices and two prohibited weapons. More than a dozen police have been injured after another night of violence in Northern Ireland. Protesters threw bricks and petrol bombs at officers and set cars alight in Belfast as anger grows following a brutal stabbing earlier this week. And six Aussie artists have been inducted into the ARIA Hall of Fame at a ceremony in Sydney. Among the new inductees, Jenny Morris, Kate Sobrano, The Living End, and Vicar and Linda Bull.
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2: Your sport check now. Mexico has won the opening match of the FIFA World Cup. They downed South Africa 2-0 in Mexico City in front of 80,000 fans. South Africa had two players red-carded in the Group A opener. Later today, South Korea faces off against the Czech Republic. The Socceroos' first game is on Sunday against Turkey. And in the cricket, Bangladesh has won a rain-affected second one-day clash against Australia to clinch the three-match series, the hosts winning by 5 wickets after chasing down the target of 192 runs with 6 overs to spare. I'm Ebony Ablett. That is the latest update for your news and sport.
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4: Hello again. Looking at some of your majors, they're all travelling nicely for your Friday morning drive. On Goderick Street though, through Invermay, we've got some southbound congestion on approach to Forster Street. You can make hospitals a happier place for sick kids by making a tax-deductible donation to Starlight by June 30 at starlight.org.au, because happiness matters. I'm Mia. More traffic soon on LAFM.
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3: LAFM's 3-day forecast.
6: Alright, let's take a look at it for you. And Launceston is looking at a mostly cloudy day. A top of 17 expected today, dropping to 11 overnight, rain in 16 tomorrow. Sunday, mostly sunny and a top of 14. For Scottsdale in the northeast, mostly cloudy today, 15 the forecast top. 10 overnight, rain in 15 tomorrow and Sunday, mostly sunny with a top of 13. And for St Helens in the east coast, mostly cloudy, 17 expected today, 12 overnight, rain in increasing and 18 tomorrow and Sunday, mostly sunny and a top of 15. It's reached 5 degrees in Launceston, 9 in Scottsdale, 6 right now in St Helens. 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
6: Shopping should be an experience, not just a purchase. Bruce Webb from Your Tea Shop is going to share some of his thoughts with us. Certainly it is one of Lonnie's most colourful retail destinations. We'll also catch up with Dave from Lilydale. Lots of local happenings will bring us up to speed on that. And if you've got a doom pile of paperwork at home, unopened mail, tax paperwork, receipts, manuals, all of that, all plonked in a tray on the kitchen counter, there is now a judgment-free place to get them all sorted with coffee included. We'll give you more details on that this half hour on Brekkie with BJ.

0: Heartache tonight on LAFM and 7SD. It is the Eagles. There they go. BJ for Bricky with you, 17 minutes to 8, doing it with thanks to 40 Winks Launceston. Get the best night's sleep at the very best prices. Now, a little something I haven't told you about this morning is our $10,000 cash track, an opportunity for you to get in the draw for 10 grand. And it's all about fastest finger first. So what you need to do is know exactly what the cash track is this morning. And I'm going to share that with you right now. All I want to do is have some fun until the sun comes up over Santa Monica Boulevard. Little Sheryl Crow there. I bet you could have a lot of fun with $10,000 as well. So somewhere between now and 9, that will hit the airwaves in full. When you hear it, get on the phone, fastest finger first, 6331-0893, and claim your spot in the prize draw for $10,000. And if you miss out on my cash track, Jules will have another one after 9, and Shane this afternoon.
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0: on LAFM and 7SD. A little tainted love for us this morning. 10 minutes to eight with BJ for brekkie. Now, I want you to be honest. Have you got a pile of unopened mail on the kitchen bench? Yes, you know the one. Maybe a tax return you've been meaning to do for months, or a letter you're too nervous to open. Yeah, you're not alone. I've got a pile at home and it's got my name on it, unfortunately. I've got to do it. Now, the Women's Legal Service Tasmania has come up with a brilliant idea called Life Admin Day. You can bring along all that paperwork, you can grab a free coffee, and you can get some friendly help tackling all those jobs you've been putting off. Verity Quill is the Financial Literacy Officer with the Women's Legal Service Tasmania. She joins us in the studio this morning. Verity, good morning.
1: Good morning.
0: You've come armed with coffee.
1: I have, absolutely.
0: Now, first things first, what is a doom pile? Because I'm thinking lots of people have one.
1: Well, a doom pile could be a physical pile of unopened bills or paperwork that is sitting in a place in your house where, rather than deal with it and open it up, it just sits there. It can also be in our inbox of our email, so it could just be those unopened emails that you know you need to read and deal with, but you just don't feel like you have the capacity to open it and deal with it.
0: Yeah, now it is a simple idea, but it's actually based on something called body doubling. Can you explain how having someone alongside of you can help make these dreaded jobs feel easier?
1: Absolutely. If we think about that time where we really need to get something done, but we just don't have the motivation, having that person be our cheer squad and sitting next to us, maybe even doing the same thing as us, just makes it easier. So body doubling is a concept that's started to become quite popular in getting things done. So whether that's cleaning the house or whether that is looking at your bills and dealing with all your paperwork.
0: I'm good at putting both of those things. But I mean, we often can sit here and have a bit of a joke about it, but there's probably something much deeper going on there, isn't there?
1: Absolutely. We have different life events that happen to us where the capacity for us to deal with the day-to-day can be really hard. So when having a baby, I remember having a doom pile of things because I just couldn't deal with it. I had a baby that didn't sleep. You know, there's other things that happen to us where we just can't open the bills and deal with the day-to-day life.
0: So talk to me about this Life Admin Day. I mean, can you come in with your little tray of goodies and just rock up with the bag of paperwork and off you go?
1: Absolutely. So the whole idea is at the St Luke's Wellbeing Hub, they've opened up the space for us and you can bring your bag of things. If your doom pile is on your phone, bring your phone or your laptop or your tablet or whatever it is, and somebody can sit next to you and help you do that task. Some people might not need a person physically sitting next to them. It could just be knowing that that space is open and the task needs to get done. And we will have people available on the day to help with any questions that need to, or that arise on the day. So, for example, you might have your superannuation statement and have no idea what it all means. And you just want somebody to explain it to you, because we don't always get taught these things. So that it's an opportunity, it's free, and it's, we're doing it together.
0: Okay. So someone walks in and they've got the bills and the tax papers and the receipts that all need dealing with. There is advice that will be available in how to tackle those things?
1: Sure. So we have to be very careful. So at the event, we're not giving financial advice.
0: Right.
1: We are different free services. So we will have the UTAS Tax Clinic, which is a free service, not just for UTAS students, but for community members to get help around tax questions. So they might have some students who are supervised by accountants and lecturers to help set up MyGov accounts or answer a tax question or get ready for a lodgement. We have also the Launceston Community Legal Centre. They've got some legal literacy volunteers coming to help fill out paperwork.
0: Right.
1: It's a combination of things.
0: You know, I went to Service Taz the other day. A big shout out to the crew there. They were slammed. And there was this nice young guy sitting next to me and he had his smartphone and he had up a bill that he had to deal with and he had to pay it at Service Taz. But he said, I could be doing this online, but I just can't work it out. I just can't work out which which box I'm meant to tick and what info I'm meant to put in here. So I've actually had to come in today.
1: Absolutely, yeah. It can be tricky, some of the questions that are being asked in different legal forms, Centrelink forms. We just don't know what they actually mean by it. So sometimes having that clarification by somebody who's been through the process or is trained in that area is really helpful. And there's no judgment. I mean, if you look at my email inbox, hopefully my boss is not listening, but I have about 2,000 emails that need to be opened. I know most of them are spam or newsletters that I haven't read, but it's just having that there. And my kids look at my phone, shout out to Neve and Finn, who might be listening. but they go, wow, you've got so many unopened emails. But life sometimes gets in the way, and we do need to make time for that life admin. So whether you can make the event or whether you're listening and you think that this is something I really need to do, grab a friend, grab your partner, you know, grab somebody that is going to help you, put it in your calendar, and it could even start with just 15 minutes.
0: Indeed. Okay. So you mentioned St. Luke's, the beautiful hub that they've got in Cimetière Street.
1: That's right.
0: So that's where it's going to be. When is it? And how do we book in?
1: Sure. There is absolutely no way or need to book in. We just want people to rock up on the day. You will get free coffee. So that is also appealing. But it's on Thursday, the 25th of June in Launceston. And we're running it between 10 and 1. So you might just come for 15 minutes because that's all you have. You might come in your lunch break. You might just drop in just to meet a few people and book an appointment for later on for some help. But yeah, 10 to 1 in that lovely building space there.
0: Now, your role with the Women's Legal Service Tasmania, I hope I'm not dropping you in it here, but your role is going to wrap up as the Financial Literacy Officer because it was funded through a donation, was it?
1: That's correct, yes.
0: Okay, so here's an opportunity for some philanthropic person out there to make a donation and refund the role. In terms of what you see, Verity, in the marketplace, is there a service that we're not currently offering in Tasmania that you see in another perhaps state or territory that you think we really could use here?
1: Absolutely. The one that I have recently met is the Mortgage Stress Victoria team. It's funded by their government. And they help mortgage holders with mortgage stress. And not everybody wants to reach out to a financial counsellor at Anglicare or other services or the National Debt Helpline. They may think that it's not for them. And Mortgage Stress Victoria do help people who might have mortgages of $1 million or $3 million. So that people still have mortgage stress. And having that opportunity to sit with a trained professional, whether that's a financial counsellor or a lawyer in that area, and talk through the issues and work with what's going on. And speaking with the financial counsellors there, I mean, they've been able to work with the lenders and get rent paid for a customer for 12 months. So their house could be repossessed, but they had the dignity and the ability to move their family out to another place. And they weren't then filled with shame because money can link to shame. And that way we don't seek help, but we should be able to be shame-free and be able to reach out to services that can help us.
0: Yeah, indeed. Look, that actually sounds like something we should have here.
1: Absolutely.
0: And we see so many stressful situations around housing and mortgages and some awful, tragic situations that can arise out of that as well.
1: Yep.
0: So there we go. There's an idea for our state government and our various independents to look at and take on board and perhaps present a positive idea on the floor of Parliament in the next couple of weeks.
1: Yes, absolutely. It would be lovely to see, not lovely to see because we know people are struggling with mortgages, but having a mortgage stress Tasmania. But I would like to just shout out to the amazing financial counsellors that do work in Tassie. 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
0: Okay, and your day, the date again is?
1: The 25th of June on a Thursday between 11 and 1.
0: Just rock up to the St Luke's Health Hub, bring all those papers that you've shoved in a tray on the counter and get them all sorted.
1: Absolutely. Just walking through the door, it might be the first step.
0: Verity, great to catch up with you this morning and all the best for the future.
1: Thank you so much.
0: Verity Quill with us this morning. She's a financial literacy officer with the Women's Legal Service Tasmania.
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16: Good morning. With your local news first, I'm Ebony Applett. A new dedicated support service has officially opened in Launceston, aiming to improve access to perinatal mental health support for parents experiencing anxiety and depression. Gidget House is co-located at the Launceston Health Hub, offering specialised support for expectant and new parents in the north of the state. Trained psychologists offering individual consultations in person or via telehealth, with group treatment and early intervention screening also available. Appointments are bulk billed by Medicare for those with a GP referral and a mental health plan. A welcome boost for the Dogs Home of Tasmania. A donation of more than $160,000 received towards its annual appeal. CEO Mark Wilde welcoming the commitment from the state government. Its doors across the state bursting at the seams with puppies and dogs available for adoption.
17: Every year we sort of wonder how we're going to make ends meet, and so our appeals are a really big part of that.
16: An incoming hospitality venture is hoping to bring more people to the other side of town in Launceston. Albert Brewery having their development application for a new venue in the old Tulloch site approved by council. Sad to see the Hawks leaving town. Co-owner John O'Hess is hoping people will still get around the Devils and head into the new venue before and after their games.
18: It's just got some awesome heritage buildings around there. I just don't feel like people are dragged that way as much as they are dragged, say, towards East Launceston. And hopefully they create the same sort of crowds and the area remains a bit of a buzz.
16: Between 30 and 40 ongoing jobs will be created at the site, which is hoped to be operational early next year. And Tasmania Devil fans have a few short hours left to purchase a Believer membership to be eligible to buy one of the club's first limited priority memberships for their first AFL season. 4,500 spots will go on sale to Believer members next week across three tiers of membership, costing from $150 to $1,500. There's already more than 25,000 Believer members, so the 4,500 spots are expected to be snapped up when they go on sale from Tuesday next week.
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19: Hi there, I'm Matt McDonald. Donald Trump has flagged an Iran peace deal is likely to be signed within days. The president overnight threatened to hit Iran very hard before calling off the strikes hours later. Trump says all parts of the deal have now been agreed to.
20: The documents are in pretty final shape, so we'll see. We'll see. Very good. Should be done. That should be done pretty quickly. They want it every bit as much as everybody else wants it.
19: Weather experts have confirmed an El Nino has now formed in the Pacific Ocean, and it could be one of the most intense ever. It'll lead to hotter and drier conditions in the coming months, raising the risk of drought, bushfires and heat waves. The Treasurer says the fuel excise cut remains under review, with just weeks before the measure's due to end. And Defence Minister Richard Marles has been stood up as he prepared for high-level talks in the UK. His British counterpart, John Healey, quit just hours before the meeting in protest at the Starmer government's cuts to defence spending.
15: For the largest range of mobiles, head to Harvey Norman Launceston. 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
16: To sport now, Socceroos defender Milos Dejanic has declared they're the fittest team at the World Cup. The Aussie veteran says a gruelling pre-tournament camp in Florida has the squad primed for Sunday's clash with Turkey in Vancouver.
21: I think they helped us a lot, the Florida camp. You know, the boss and the staff planned that really well, and I think we're going to be flying, and I think the boys are roaring to go. We're not afraid that we're not going to be fit. I'm sure our fitness and our running levels are going to be second to none.
16: Meanwhile, Mexico has taken the first match of the World Cup 2-0 over South Africa. And in the tennis, Rinki Hijikata, James Duckworth and Nick Kyrgios all took to the court for the round of 16 at the Stuttgart Open overnight. All three lost their matches. I'm Ebony Ablett. That is the latest update for your news and sport.
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22: Bit of congestion in South Launceston, Wellington Street picking up southbound on approach to Howick Street. And a reminder of works on the Midland Highway between the Bass Highway and Evandale Road. Reduced speed limits are in place with occasional lane closures. 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I'm Mia. More traffic soon on LAFM.
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2: LAFM's three-day forecast.
12: 9 minutes past eight for Launceston today. Mostly cloudy and 17, the forecast top. 11 overnight, rain and 16 tomorrow and Sunday. Mostly sunny, a top of 14 expected. For Scottsdale in the northeast, mostly cloudy. 15 expected today. 10 overnight, rain and 15 tomorrow and Sunday. Mostly sunny with a top of 13. For St Helens in the east coast, mostly cloudy today. 17 forecast. 12 overnight, wind and rain increasing tomorrow though. A top of 18 expected, and on Sunday back to mostly sunny conditions with 15 the forecast top. Currently 5 degrees in Launceston, 9 in Scottsdale, 6 in St Helens. 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

0: 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There she goes. Sheryl Crow. All I want to do is, well, just have a little fun, don't we all, Sheryl? And of course, that was our $10,000 cash track. Let's see if we can put someone else in the draw this morning. 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
1: Good morning.
0: Who have we got here?
1: You've got Sharon, but I'm ringing for my daughter, if that's okay.
0: Oh, you don't want to ring for yourself, Sharon?
1: Yeah, but I'd like to put my daughter in the draw, if that's possible.
0: Oh, well, I think we can probably make that work. Sharon, why are you ringing?
1: Because I just heard Sheryl Crow on the radio.
0: Okay, absolutely you have. So, Sharon, $10,000 could be, could be your daughter's, actually, by the sounds of this. So what would she do with 10 grand?
1: Well, it's just, you know, as all young people are, they're trying to survive, as we all are. So it'd just be lovely if she could, she wants to go on a holiday and get herself set up. So I'm sure she'd be able to use it very wisely. So.
0: Indeed. It's a nice chunk of change, isn't it? Tell you what, you're in our draw, or your daughter is, for the $10,000 cash tracks. All the best of luck with it.
1: Thank you so much.
0: And we'll have more cash tracks coming up after 9 this morning. Jules will have another one. And Shane will have one this afternoon for you.
2: 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LAFM wants to make it even bigger. Make your celebration shine with Breakfast with BJ.
0: All right, and we have a couple of celebrations here. Let me just pull them up. Okay, there's quite a few here. And the phone is ringing as well. LAFM, good morning.
3: It's my granddaughter's 24th birthday today, Tione Murray.
0: Oh, okay. 24 today, eh?
3: Yeah.
0: Has the time passed quickly?
3: It's gone very quickly, yes.
0: What's she up to for her birthday?
3: To the Meander Valley Vineyard for lunch.
0: Oh, nice.
3: Yeah, sounds very nice. Good, doesn't it?
0: Yeah, sounds lovely. Okay, and who's the greeting going to be from? From you?
3: Nan and Pop Rainer.
0: Good on you. Thanks, Wendy.
3: Thanks, BJ. Have a good day.
0: You too. Bye. And we've got a few more that have come in via the website. Now, this one is happy birthday to Izzy Wing. Happy birthday. We hope you have an amazing day. And this is lots of love now and always from Remy, Mum, Dear, Nan, and the whole family. And Izzy, you're a very popular girl, because we have another one here from Auntie Sharon and Danielle. In fact, I think the birthday might be tomorrow, but we're reading it out on air today because I'm going to be sleeping in tomorrow. So, Izzy, you have a great... Well, you could have a birthday week, don't you? Yeah, absolutely you do. And here's another one. This one is for Sunday, and it is happy birthday, William. Happy second birthday for Sunday. Hopefully a fabulous day in store. Only two, eh? I bet there are lots of treats organised for that special Sunday. And if you've got someone that is celebrating a birthday, please let us know about them. You can do it via the website, lafm.com.au. 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

0: Simon and Garfunkel, Cecilia. Congratulations to Izzy Wing taking out our $100 gift voucher for Country Club Tasmania this week with our celebration shout outs. 25 minutes past eight, the weekend beckons. Looking forward to it. But what can we get up to across the weekend and in coming weeks up in the northeast? Well, Dave McGuinness has crossed all of it. A bit like a rat up a drain pipe. He knows what's going on locally. Dave, good morning.
1: Good morning, everyone. How are we this morning?
0: Oh, you know, bright-eyed, bushy-tailed, ready to knock off for the week.
1: See, one thing, I won't be going back to any drain pipes soon, considering the amount of rain. The minute I go up, I'll be coming back down again, just like on a hamster wheel.
0: I know. Oh, my goodness. In spite of all these forecasts, there's a bit of rain around. Hey, tell me, in the northeast, I believe the Lock Safe Cafe is having a little bit of a break. Is that the idea?
1: A bit more than a break. Like the story goes, all good things must come to an end. So the Lock Safe Cafe will be actually closing as stores this winter and forever. Kate and Rudy are handing the cafe over to space to someone new in the next couple of months, and that'll be all revealed soon. And I can tell you one thing, it is a very exciting addition. So my list is sealed, but all bribes are taken. Very sad, but they've been an amazing asset in that to the cafe. Just to be clear, the Lock Safe shop will be still open. It's just the cafe will be closing. So they've been amazing human beings to the area, and they've been pretty cool. So it's been good.
0: Are they going to go out in fine style? Do you know, a last hurrah?
1: Oh, yes. So basically on June 28th, there'll be a music field farewell. So that'll probably go off with a huge bang, considering Rudy's contacts in the music industry, so that'd be really good. So, and the Valentino Safe Cafe remains, bringing a sold-out show coming soon in July with Raccoon Dog, and supported by Tassie's own Pete Cornelius and the DeVilles. So that's, pretty sad, but anyway.
0: Yeah, nice all the very best to them. Hey, local footy, what's the go there?
1: So the Lilydale Demons play Hillwood at Hillwood this Saturday, and then the next two games we played Lilydale against Bracknell and Old Lithonians. The Lilydale Balls this Saturday night at the Boathouse Centre. Those who are keen to attend, you'll be in for a ripper night with music from Tori Ray, a solid night of good fun and entertainment. So dust off your dancing shoes and give the footy club a call regarding tickets.
0: Nice. All right. Now, what else have we got on? There must be a few other bits and pieces happening in the middle of winter.
1: Always happening. Talking of good fun, the Labrina Memorial Hall are hosting a winter trivia and supper night. Saturday the 20th of June, 6:30 to 9 p.m. They'll be raising funds and awareness for Shekinah House, which is the hope for the homeless.
0: Yeah.
1: Tickets are $10 per head, a maximum of 8 people per table. A soup supper will be provided. But you're welcome to bring a plate to share. All details are on the Labrina Memorial Hall Facebook page.
0: And when's your next market?
1: Well, funny you should ask. It's just around the corner. Ooh. So this Sunday, 10 o'clock to 2 p.m. at the Lilydale Village Memorial Hall. They've got some new stalls, wonderful returning favourites as well. Plenty of cosy hand-knitted accessories on offer. They'll have hot apple cider.
0: Ooh.
1: Soup and more from Tina's Kitchen. I wonder if they have a hot toddy. No, probably wouldn't be able to. That'd be dangerous. Find her at the serving hatch in the hall supper room. Pig and Chook Thai food is back. Flower Day Caramel Apples is back. Tamar Fudge, Waffle O'Clock, round o'clock at 6 o'clock. Lions at the club, the Lions Club also will be there as usual with their staple diet of sausages. Small Brew Coffee Van will be there. Lantern making, so the lantern walk's coming up soon for Lilydale on June 26th, which is always pretty good for the kids and the family. Cardboard weaving even, and they've got spinners and dyes, guild. The Lilydale Fire Brigade will be there as well, so, and obviously live music from Max Eastman and Elise Wiley. So,
0: very nice.
1: And this day we'll be sponsored by George Ray, MP, Barton Hagen's, Janella's Place, 1978. I was going to say also, coming up to be a very wet week this week, so we know once we go from dry conditions to wet conditions, people sometimes find it really hard to adjust. So just take care of their drive to the conditions, and just lastly but not least, I'm off to building an ark.
0: Oh, okay, that much rain is expected, is it?
1: That's about 800 mil coming, so yeah,
0: ooh, ready for it. Okay, all right, we better be ready for it, and good advice. Hey, Dave, great to hear that the market is on this Sunday. I might even waft on out to Lilydale to get one of those hot apple ciders. I reckon that sounds like a bit of fun and some fudge, so look out. And thank you very much for hopping in and sharing a few parish notices for us.
1: Not a problem, my pleasure. Always happy to be on board.
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1: Good morning, I'm Ebony Ablett. Fire investigators are on the scene of a blaze at a Ravenswood property this morning. All authorities were called to the Castle Main Road home at around 2 a.m, arriving to find a caravan on fire in the backyard. Authorities say nobody was injured or were inside the caravan when TFS crews arrived, but it's understood the caravan was occupied full time prior to the fire. The fire's cause unknown at this stage. Meanwhile, Tasmania Police are seeking witnesses to a single vehicle crash at Prospect Vale just before 8 a.m. yesterday morning. A man in his 50s was the sole occupant of a vehicle that crashed on a dirt road off of Westbury Road. He's in hospital in a critical condition. Police say he may have suffered a medical episode while driving. Anyone who might have information or dashcam footage from the area at around 8 yesterday morning is asked to contact police directly or via Crime Stoppers. The Premier has accused the opposing parties of seizing on gotcha moments and toxic behaviour as he continues to face scrutiny over the taxpayer-funded legal matters of his MPs. Madeleine Ogilvie stepped down as a minister after it was revealed she misled Parliament over a Supreme Court matter. Jeremy Rockliffe apologising earlier this week.
2: Tasmanians don't care about the personal attacks on individual members. What they do care about is good schools, good roads, good bridges.
1: The Greens and three independent crossbench MPs have issued a deadline of 9 a.m. today to receive answers to dozens of questions regarding Ms. Ogilvie's matters. And the union representing Kinetic bus drivers say it's prepared to escalate action further. Negotiations are continuing, Kinetic says it's committed to its Tasmanian workforce. More than 100 drivers walked off the job for 6 hours yesterday, and several school services in the north were combined as a result. The Transport Workers Union's Sam Lynch saying they're seeking a rise of around $250 per week, bringing them in line with their metro counterparts.
3: Our members feel like there was no choice but to take this action today. The lowest paid bus drivers in the country, they're paid $6.40 an hour less than the metro equivalents that are doing the exact same job.
1: Your look at the day's national news and your sport check are both coming up next.
0: Spend $10 at Blue Social Eatery. 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
5: Hi there, I'm Matt McDonald. Iran is rejecting reports that a peace deal has been finalised, insisting it's just speculation. Donald Trump claims a deal has been agreed to and could be signed as early as this weekend after he earlier called off fresh military strikes. But Iran's foreign ministry says they have not reached a final decision. There are fresh question marks over the future of AUKUS after the sudden resignation of the UK Defence Secretary in protest at government cuts to military spending. John Healey quit just hours before he was due to meet with Defence Minister Richard Marles. Labor's playing down the success of One Nation's donation drive. More than $2.7 million has been raised as part of the Fire the Liar campaign, but Health Minister Mark Butler has told Seven that'll likely be a drop in the ocean.
6: This will probably pale in comparison to the money that One Nation receives from a billionaire like Gina Rinehart.
5: And climate groups are blaming pollution for what is expected to be the most intense El Nino since the 1950s.
0: Get the jump on your next project with the mighty helpful team at Mitre 10. And check Mitre 10 socials for the latest offers and updates. 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Mitre 10.
1: Your sport check now. Mexico has claimed the opening clash of the World Cup with a 2-0 win over South Africa. South Africa's task was made almost impossible with two red cards during the match. Mexico also copping one in the dying minutes. Australia has lost its cricket one-day series to Bangladesh. The Aussies only managed 192 runs from their revised 42 overs. Bangladesh chasing that down, winning game two by 5 wickets with 6 overs to spare. And Kyle Chalmers has booked another berth at the Commonwealth Games, winning the 100-metre freestyle at the Australian Swimming Trials. Lani Pallister took out the 800 freestyle and Kayla McEwen won the 200 backstroke. I'm Ebony Ablett. That's the latest update for your

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2: Delays in Carrick on Illawarra Road affecting both directions due to resurfacing works between the Bass Highway and Bishop Bourne Road. There's also south congestion happening in Invermay on Invermay Road on approach to Forster Street. 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I'm Mia, more traffic soon on LAFM.
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1: LAFM's three-day forecast.
4: And beginning with Launceston today, mostly cloudy, a top of 17. Dropping to 11 tonight, rain and 16 tomorrow. Sunday, mostly sunny and 14. For Scottsdale in the northeast, mostly cloudy, a top of 15 expected. 10 overnight, rain and 15 tomorrow. Sunday, mostly sunny and a top of 13. And for St Helens in the east coast, mostly cloudy and 17. 12 overnight, wind and rain increasing tomorrow and a top of 18 expected. And on Sunday, back to mostly sunny conditions and a top of 15. Currently 6 degrees in Launceston. We've gotten to 10 degrees in Scottsdale. And in St Helens, it's currently 7 degrees. 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
4: 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And I reckon he has the answers. And he's also got one of Launceston's most colourful retail destinations. He joins us next on Brekkie with BJ. 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

0: such a fun song. Billy Ocean for us back from the mid-70s on LAFM and 7SD. You're with BJ for Bricky, doing it with thanks to 40 Winks, Launceston. Get the best night's sleep at the very best prices. Well, it is nearly the end of the working week, but that means time for people like me to crank up the local shopping to get out and get amongst it. And the Love Lonnie Passport campaign is all about discovering the unique businesses that give Lonnie its character. And few stores are quite as unique as your tea shop. Nestled there in George Street, it is really a colourful little boutique that has become a destination for tea lovers across Tassie and beyond. The owner's Bruce Webb, and he joins us this morning. Bruce, good morning.
1: Good morning, and good morning, Launceston tea sippers, connoisseurs.
0: Indeed.
1: Of those humble leaves.
0: Look, it's a fascinating career to have, to be a purveyor of tea. Does that actually have a name, like a tea merchant or something?
1: Many people call me a tea sommelier or a tea provider. Providor. Providor is a good word.
0: Oh, yeah.
1: Tea providor, right.
0: There we go. A tea providor. So what exactly, Bruce, has gone into creating a store that encourages people to explore, discover, linger and savour?
1: Well, I have put many years into this. I used to work in the David Jones Food Hall for many, many years.
0: Right.
1: I actually helped set up the tea counter there. Many, many years ago. We won't say when.
0: Which David Jones Food Hall was it?
1: It was the main store, Sydney Central.
0: I've seen you in there years ago. But there you go. Okay, so that's where the love of food came from. So what sparked the idea to actually do it here?
1: I came down to Tasmania for holidays, fell in love with Launceston. Always wanted to have my own business so that I could be a purveyor of those teas. And as I'm walking around the city, I found there was no tea shop outlet. So I thought, right, let's make a go of it. So I approached a shop just up from where my current one is in George Street. The lady in there was keen to sell. I bought her gift shop. And then over the years, gradually turned it over to tea. And that was nearly 15 years ago, man. 15 years ago.
0: Wow. Now, the range of teas you stock, you bring them in from all over the world, don't you?
1: That is correct, yes.
0: But in amongst all of that, I happen to know there is a Tassie blend. Tell me about that.
1: This is a blend that we bring in from northern India. It's grown at the base of the Himalayas. It is an Assam premium, 100% organic. Over the last 7 years, it has now become our bestseller. A beautiful tea. It's what tea used to taste like. It's got lovely, deep flavours of muscatels, aged oak. It becomes very malty when you brew it for 5 minutes plus. And believe it or not, you can pick up notes of Christmas cake on saving this tea.
0: Oh, I'd just like to pick up a piece of Christmas cake with the tea. So what makes it a Tassie blend?
1: We, as I say, we bring it in from different farms over there. We inspect the tea, we bring it over here, and we blend it all. We've got a certified kitchen, and we do all that here in Launceston. Well, it's actually out at Dilston is where it all happens. That's part of Lonnie. The very reason that we blend it and pack it all here gives it that status of being a Tasmanian breakfast tea.
0: And is it popular?
1: Best seller. On Tuesday, I sold 73 packets of it. And the price has not gone up in 7 years, and we have no intention of putting the price up. For 200 grams, it's $24.
0: And how many cups will you get out of that?
1: Most people would probably average, looking at probably 75 to 80 cups, if not more. But this tea is of such a quality that you could actually put the leaves in the fridge, the spent leaves, and rebrew them the following morning, which a lot of people do.
0: Oh, gosh, I remember my mum used to do that with the old tea leaves. She'd dry them out and go again. How fabulous.
1: Oh, yes.
0: Now, your
1: and some mums even took it a step further and they'd read the tea leaves at the breakfast table.
0: I'll read you your fortune, you little horror. I love it. Okay. Yes. Now, you're part of the Love Lonnie Passport promotion and I believe you've had lots of lovely entries coming through the store. How's all that going?
1: It's going very well. The digital passport or the physical passport, so people can actually come in, make their purchase. We can hand write out a docket which goes into the passport. And if they haven't got a passport book, we have them at the counter. They're absolutely free. But the majority of people just scan the QR code on the counter and then take it from there. Very basic, very straightforward.
0: Now, I know, Bruce, you do some online retail, but you're all about keeping it live and in store, really, aren't you?
1: I prefer to do it that way. It's great to engage with people face-to-face. Yeah, absolutely.
0: All right, so if people haven't been in and met you and had a little look at your store, where are you?
1: We are opposite Barrett's Music, 101 George Street.
0: It's you.
1: Can't miss us. We've got the beautiful big coloured peacock on the front of the window.
0: You do indeed. It's your tea shop in George Street there. Bruce, thanks for taking a little time out and having a chat with us this morning and also being a part of the Love Lonnie Passport.
1: Love Lonnie. Shine on, Lonnie. Shine on.
0: Fabulous. Bruce Webb with us this morning on LAFM and 7SD.
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0: History never repeats on LAFM and 7SD. Nearly 9 o'clock, nearly time for me to sod off. Of course, it is Friday. Jules, good morning.
1: Good morning, BJ. Nearly time to sod off, eh?
0: let's not be delicate about it. No.
1: Well, let's face it, it's Friday.
0: And I am ready for my nap.
1: I don't blame you. But, of course, you're taking leave very soon, so I'll be ready for a nap for about 3 weeks.
0: Sorry.
1: Thanks, BJ. No, you deserve it. You're allowed.
0: I am ready to take a little bit of a break because I woke up this morning and then I fell back asleep.
1: Oh, really? No. Dodger hers.
0: Oh, it was awful.
1: Oh, geez. So what time did you get in?
0: Oh, no, I got in at 5:10.
1: Oh, well done.
0: Yeah. I fell asleep till 4:30.
1: Oh,
0: God,
1: no.
0: Such a slacker.
1: Oh, wow.
0: What time do you get up?
1: Well,
0: when you're doing brekkie?
1: Oh, when I'm doing brekkie, usually I try and be in by no later than 5:30.
0: Yeah.
1: So I get up about 4:45.
0: I can lend you my alarms if you like.
1: Yeah, that's all right. I've got a few.
0: Okay.
1: I've done it before, unfortunately.
0: Yeah, but I am here next week and a little of the week after.
1: Yes.
0: So after that, you can hop on in and enjoy the... What is it? The longest nights and the shortest days of the year?
1: Oh, I can't wait till we have the winter solstice so we start getting a bit more light.
0: Yeah, ditto.
1: Whinge, whinge, whinge.
0: I know.
1: Bloody hell.
0: All right, I'm out of here. You're on.
1: Okay, sod off.
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21: Good morning, I'm Ebony Ablett with a look at this morning's news headlines. A deadline looms for the Premier to respond to crossbench questioning. Tasmania Fire Service crews kept busy with blazes in the north and the south. Hopes the federal government's fuel excise cut might remain post-June. More riots overseas in Belfast. Several police injured in overnight violence. And an El Nino formed in the Pacific Ocean. Experts warn of hotter and drier conditions in the coming months.
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23: Hi there, I'm Matt McDonald. Iran has cast doubt over Donald Trump's claims that a peace deal could be signed within days. The president says the final points of the deal have been agreed to just hours after he called off planned strikes, but Iran says no deal has been finalised. Meantime, the World Bank has warned global economic growth will slow to its lowest level since COVID as a result of the war in the Middle East. It's forecasting growth of only 2.5%. A landmark study is warning adolescents and teenagers are at a heightened risk of depression if they spend two or more hours on social media each day. Professor Susan Sawyer has told the ABC the findings don't come as a surprise.
24: When one is spending more than 2 hours a day on social media, there are other things that you're not doing. Some of that is sleep, some of that might be physical activity, time spent with family.
23: And there's been more violence in Northern Ireland, with police clashing with protesters again following a brutal stabbing earlier this week. At least a dozen officers have been injured overnight, while 16 people have been arrested.
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21: 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Bangladesh win the one-day international cricket series over Australia. And Kyle Chalmers books a berth at the Commonwealth Games.
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26: So, John, tell me, how did your theatre career begin?
27: I remember going into drama class and seeing everyone having all this fun, and it seemed quite easy to do, and I thought, geez, I wouldn't mind trying a bit of drama. So that's how I got into it, and I liked it, and I rediscovered very early on that I was naturally good at it. I was doing about 6 to 8 shows a year as an amateur actor in Hobart till I turned professional. I got picked up by the State Theatre Company in 1994, I think, I was, or 93-94, going into 94. So I was like 23 years of age at the time, and pretty much then, that's pretty much all I've done. I've been very lucky and fortunate to do that. But in Tassie, like, you don't just do theatre. You do. I did a lot of TV ads and stuff in the 90s, and I didn't pick up an agent until I was 28, 1998. I picked up an agent in Melbourne and then did some sort of corporate things and a couple of ads with them, and then I got my first commercial musical theatre show as Pumbaa and the Lion King in 2005. And it sort of took off from there.
26: Fast forward 20 years, and now you're in Waitress with Natalie Bassingthwaite and Rob Mills. Did you know much about the show before you auditioned?
27: I'd seen some stuff, some clips, and heard something, but didn't know much about it. So I had to do a bit of reading up when I looked at what role I was right for. and that was the role of Cal. So I didn't know much about it at all, and it was a big eye-opener, and rehearsals were incredible because I've never sort of laughed and cried so much in rehearsals ever before in my life. It's a very powerful show, but also it's a very funny show. There are things in this show that I didn't realise. When we realise, you know, these things are happening, and you think, oh, wow, this is incredible. People are going to love this. There's all these, I mean, I can't spoil it for you, but there's all these amazing things that happen. And Act Two starts, and people sit there thinking, what the hell are we watching now? Like, it's just gone off the rails for 5 minutes. But it's such a beautiful show. It has all the feels in it. And, yeah, we go on an emotional roller coaster ride with it. So it is a beautiful show. And the fact that we're originating it here in Australia is very special, and that is not lost on us. So I'm very grateful to be part of this production with this company and do this role, which is a great role. And people, I meet a lot of Tasmanians at stage door. There's pretty much Tasmanians every show who say, oh, you know, you were made for that role. That role was made for you. So, you know, I'm sort of playing something similar to my own self, which is good.
26: And what's it like for other Tasmanians trying to forge careers in the theatre industry?
27: We have some great, some very talented people that come out of Hobart who can sing and dance and act and are triple threats. But there's just no industry there for them, and at the same time they're going to uni and studying medicine, for example, and will probably end up becoming doctors who are really talented as performers but never get the chance to do it because they need to make a living, and if they don't want to live in Tasmania, they're going to have a day job as well because of the lack of industry. But we have some talented people, and there are lots of them. You know, I'm working with Bree Topoki on Waitress. Now, Bree's has had an extensive career of the last 15, 20 years over here, but she's a Tasmanian dancer who came over here, and now she's the associate choreographer as well. So she works in an official sort of in charge capacity as well as being a swing in the show and covering roles. And I've known Bree since she was Bree Langridge, since she was just a dancer at Body Language in Tasmania. So she's on board in the show, and there are heaps of other Tasmanians working in the country. You know, there's Prophecy Madzingwa. He's a Tasmanian actor who's doing his debut in the theatre just one block away from me, and I'm going to go and see him next Tuesday in Book of Mormon, for example. And that's his first musical, and he's a bit of a, you know, a musical freak. He's a graduate of the Conservatorium of Music. I mean, he's got a role in that show. So there's Tasmanians left, right and centre up here, and a lot of people don't know, but this is where they all are because this is where the industry is.
26: That's it for this week's episode of I Heart Tassie. But if you'd like to hear more from my chat with John about his career and Waitress and what he's doing to improve the performing arts scene in our state, you can find our extended chat in the I Heart Tassie podcast feed or on the station website. I'm Britt Aylin. 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
1: Hello there. Mostly cloudy today for Launceston and heading for a top of 17. We've got rain tomorrow, 16 the top, and then mostly sunny on Sunday and heading for 14. A clearing shower today for Scottsdale and the northeast with a top of 15. 15 again tomorrow with showers and mostly sunny with a top of 13 for Sunday. For St Helens and the east coast, 17 the top today, mostly cloudy. Wind and rain increasing tomorrow with a top of 18 and then 15 the top for Sunday and should be mostly sunny. Right now in Lonnie it's 7, in Scottsdale it's 10, and in St Helens it's 7. 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
2: The case is open. Four songs have been collected, not at random, as evidence. Each song contains a clue. Each one points to the same hidden truth. You don't need a magnifying glass, just a sharp ear. Spot the connection, name the theme, and crack the mystery we call the Classic Superset.
1: Yes, it is the Friday edition of the Classic Superset, and it's thanks to Randall Heating, Tassie's largest range of wood, gas and electric heating solutions for your home. As soon as you work out what the common theme is amongst the songs or the artists or whatever, then you need to let me know. 6331 0893. The first correct caller through goes through to the draw to win $100. And I'll be announcing the winner of that today as well. Let's kick it off now. This is Aerosmith, Living on the Edge.

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LAFM and 7SD, it is the classic superset, the Friday edition, all thanks to Randall Heating. We had Madonna with Vogue. We also had Aerosmith and Living on the Edge. And I'm going to give you a clue because it's been a bit quiet on the phone so far. It's something to do with the singers. Something that might have happened to them once or twice in their career. So, of course, we're thinking about Madonna. We're thinking about Steven Tyler from Aerosmith. And we're also thinking about Dave Grohl from the Foo Fighters. What do they all have in common? Let me know. 6331-0893. First caller through that gets it right goes in the draw to win $100, and I'll announce the winner a little bit later on. Here we go.

0: LAFM, who am I talking to?
1: Josh.
0: Josh, what do you think the common theme is?
1: They've dropped tours prior a few times.
0: Dropped tours?
1: Tours. I know Aerosmith dropped a farewell tour and Madonna cancelled a little visual show. Would that be it?
0: That's not it.
1: That's not it?
0: No.
1: That's all good.
0: Keep listening, though, and do some Googling.
1: Yeah.
0: See ya. Now, just a reminder of what we've played so far, and it's something to do with the singers, okay? We had Aerosmith, Living on the Edge. Of course, Steven Tyler is the lead singer of Aerosmith. Madonna with Vogue. And we had the Foo Fighters, Times Like These. Of course, Dave Grohl being the lead singer there. And the common theme is something to do with the artists and something that's happened to them all. So let's go to song number four now. It's Paula Abdul. You might need to do some Googling and find out what's happened to them all. And this is Straight Up. Call me when you work it out. 633 1089 3. It might be something that happened

0: LAFM, who am I talking to?
1: Kelvin.
0: Kelvin, what do you think the theme might be?
1: I reckon they've all fallen off the stage.
0: They've either fallen over on the stage or off the stage. You are so right. We had Steven Tyler from Aerosmith. He fell off the stage during a 2009 concert in South Dakota, breaking his shoulder and requiring stitches. Paula Abdul fell off the stage in 2018. We had Madonna during a live performance at the 2015 Brit Awards. She tumbled backwards down a flight of stairs. And Dave Grohl, also in 2015, fell off a stage, broke his leg and arrived back on the stage with a cast to finish. So well done, Kelvin. You are through the draw to win $100, all thanks to Randall Heating.
1: Thank you so much.
0: That was a fun one, wasn't it? It's almost like laughing at the fact they fell off stage, which is a horrible thing to happen to anyone. And, of course, I'll announce the winner of the $100 a little bit later on. We've got Billy Joel on the way.
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LAFM and 7SD, that is Choir Girl from Cold Chisel. 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And then the Water Boys could be giving them a pat on the back and also $100 to spend at Intersport. We've got better music and more of it on the way next from Tony Basil.

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